0: No extra cost. Katie Fisher's from the company.
1: We'll ramp up over time as a few things happen. You know, we work really closely with regulators and TFL to be on the road. Getting that consumer feedback, they'll be an important input here, because what they're going to do is give us feedback that helps make our product better each time.
0: And finally to sports, Celtic made it 4 wins from 4 in the Scottish Premiership. They beat Aberdeen 3-0 at Parkhead. Elsewhere, Rangers beat Falkirk 2-1. That's the latest. I'm Chris Milligan.

0: don't you need it, baby? I know you need love. So why don't you come on, you know? I mean, let me know, you know? I mean, don't be stalling, you know? See, stalling gets you nowhere, baby, because all this good old lovely store here inside of me, I damn sure know you want some of it, you know? You can have it.
1: Love like I do.
0: Oh, baby.
1: Don't you?
0: Baby, don't you?
1: Baby, don't fight it.
0: Don't fight it.

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1: From the Sky News Centre at 2, the UK and France are ramping up officer numbers deployed to French coasts as part of efforts to stop so-called mega dinghies crossing the Channel. Andy Burnham will welcome French President Emmanuel Macron to Downing Street later. Number 10 says the new pact with France has helped deliver the lowest summer for arrivals since 2020. Meanwhile, the King, Prime Minister and French President have visited the Bayeux Tapestry at the British Museum before it goes on public display. It depicts the events leading up to the famous Battle of Hastings in 1066 and is back in England for the first time in almost 1,000 years. Emmanuel Macron says the two nations will share a future woven together by history.
2: If anyone remembers what we did here today decades or even centuries from now, I would like to believe that they will remember not only the story told by Bayeux Tapestry, but also the tale of two countries choose to forge a bond as close as the threads of this thousand-year-old embroidery.
1: A 34-year-old British woman has been stabbed to death in a hotel corridor in Albufeira in Portugal. Police say a man's been arrested on suspicion of murder. Experts are warning sleep aids and certain feeding products could be putting babies at risk. The Royal Society for the Prevention of Accidents is warning parents of hidden dangers, saying it can put young kids at risk of suffocation, choking or even overheating. Sport now, and Rangers captain Lawrence Shankland scored twice as they beat Falkirk 2-1 away from home. Boss Derek McInnes says the win was hard fought.
3: At half time I felt we had a lot to do, but I thought Falkirk were a better team for about 15-20 minutes second half, and we were littered with mistakes at times just to give them encouragement, but credit to the lads.
1: Elsewhere, Celtic beat Aberdeen 3-0 at Parkhead. And finally, Theo James said it would be impossible for the Duchess of Sussex to join the third series of The Gentleman, which returns to Netflix tonight. The actors called reports Meghan was in talks to feature in the hit show, spurious rumours. That's the latest. I'm Chris Milligan.

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1: From the Sky News Centre at 3, the UK and France are ramping up officer numbers deployed to French coasts as part of efforts to stop so-called mega dinghies crossing the Channel. Andy Burnham will welcome French President Emmanuel Macron to Downing Street later. Number 10 says the new pact with France has helped deliver the lowest summer for arrivals since 2020. Last month, Home Secretary Shabana Mahmood insisted removal numbers are up too.
2: We've got removals of people with no right to be in this country. Up over 80,000 now under this government. That's a 52% increase since we've been in government.
1: The King's described the Bayeux tapestry as the best possible symbol of the friendship between Britain and France as the thousand-year-old embroidery goes on display in London. His Majesty's joined the French President at the British Museum for a preview. Police are continuing to question a man on suspicion of murder after a British woman was stabbed to death in a hotel in Portugal. The 34-year-old died following the incident in Albufeira on Tuesday night. Veterans affected by the historical gay ban are once again being urged to apply for compensation 100 days before the deadline. Between 1967 and 2000, LGBT personnel were kicked out of the armed forces. More than 1,500 have come forward to seek financial redress. Supervised driverless Uber rides are being launched in the UK for the first time today. Those requesting an UberX, Electric or Comfort in London may be matched with a Wave car at no extra cost. Katie Fisher from the company says they're starting off slowly.
3: We'll ramp up over time as a few things happen. You know, we work really closely with regulators and TfL to be on the road. Getting that consumer feedback, they'll be an important input here because what they're going to do is give us feedback that helps make our product better each time.
1: And finally, in sport, Celtic made it 4 wins from 4 in the Scottish Premiership. They beat Aberdeen 3-0 at Parkhead. Elsewhere, Rangers beat Falkirk 2-1. That's the latest. I'm Chris Milligan.

Oh.

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1: From the Sky News Centre at 4, the UK and France are boosting officer numbers as part of efforts to stop so-called mega dinghies crossing the Channel. The Prime Minister will host Emmanuel Macron at Downing Street later to discuss migrant numbers. Andy Burnham says the two countries must stay one step ahead of people smuggling gangs. Two people have been killed and a suspect is dead following a shooting at an apartment building in Minneapolis in the US. Three police officers were also injured but are reported to be in a stable condition. Officials have asked the public to stay away from the area. Sergeant Garrett Parton is from the Minneapolis police.
2: Officers followed the sound of gunfire to the upper floor of the building. And on that floor, officers encountered a haze that significantly limited their visibility. The suspected shooter is deceased, and at this time it is unknown how he died.
1: A British woman's been stabbed to death at a hotel in Portugal. Police in the resort of Albufeira say a man's been arrested on suspicion of murder while a child's been taken to hospital. The King says it's a particular joy to see the Bayeux Tapestry in Britain for the first time in nearly 1,000 years. He's joined the French president in walking the length of the 70-metre embroidery, which is on loan at the British Museum. To sport now, and Celtic made it 4 wins from 4 in the Scottish Premiership as they beat Aberdeen 3-0 at Parkhead. All the goals came in the first half. Manager Martin O'Neill says it wasn't easy, as the scoreline suggests.
3: Big couple of moments, big couple of 30 seconds, shall I say, just before half-time when they've hit the bar from a corner and we've gone down the field and scored, from going from 2-1 to 3-0. That makes a massive difference. But overall, I was delighted with the team. I thought we played very well.
1: Elsewhere in last night's games, Lawrence Shanklin netted twice for Rangers as they beat Falkirk 2-1. Second place, St Mirren, won 1-0 at bottom club Kilmarnock. And Motherwell had a 3-0 success over Dundee United. That's the latest. I'm Chris Milligan.

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1: From the Sky News Centre at 5, the UK and France are ramping up officer numbers deployed to French coasts as part of efforts to stop so-called mega-dinghies crossing the Channel. Andy Burnham will welcome French President Emmanuel Macron to Downing Street later. Number 10 says the new pact with France has helped deliver the lowest summer for arrivals since 2020. Last month, Home Secretary Shabana Mahmood insisted removal numbers are up too.
2: We've got removals of people with no right to be in this country. Up over 80,000 now under this government. That's a 52% increase since we've been in government.
1: Two people have been killed and a suspect is dead following a shooting at an apartment building in Minneapolis in the US. Three police officers were also injured but are reported to be in a stable condition. Police are continuing to question a man on suspicion of murder after a British woman was stabbed to death in a hotel in Portugal. The 34-year-old died following the incident in Albufeira on Tuesday night. Supervised driverless Uber rides are being launched in the UK for the first time today. Those requesting an UberX, Electric or Comfort in London may be matched with a Wave car at no extra cost. Passengers will have an option to switch to a regular service. Sport now, and Rangers captain Lawrence Shankland scored twice as they beat Falkirk 2-1 away from home. Boss Derek McInnes says the win was hard fought.
3: At half time I felt we had a lot to do, but I thought Falkirk were a better team for about 15-20 minutes second half, and we were littered with mistakes at times just to give them encouragement, but credit to the lads.
1: Elsewhere in last night's game, Celtic beat Aberdeen 3-0 at Parkhead. Second place St Mirren won 1-0 at bottom club Kilmarnock. And finally, Theo James says it would be impossible for the Duchess of Sussex to join the third series of The Gentlemen, which returns to Netflix tonight. The actors called reports Meghan was in talks to feature in the hit show. Spurious rumours. That's the latest. I'm Chris Milligan.

We're finally alone. This is beautiful. Just you and me. You know, I've been waiting for this moment a long time. So why don't we

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1: From the Sky News Centre at 6, the UK and France are boosting police numbers on the French coast to try to stop so-called mega dinghies crossing the Channel. Downing Street says a surge team of 45 officers will arrive in the coming weeks. French President Emmanuel Macron visited the Bay of Tapestry at the British Museum yesterday and will head to number 10 for talks later.
2: What binds us is not only what we see in our museums, our libraries, our theatres and our cinemas. It is also the principles we defend and the responsibilities we shoulder together.
1: Well, the Conservatives call the measures a joke. They're also talking up welfare cuts and housing benefit reforms to raise money for defence spending. Experts have warned the UK is in a deeply uncomfortable economic position ahead of next month's budget because of soaring borrowing costs. Two people have been killed and a suspect is dead following a shooting at an apartment building in Minneapolis in the US. Three police officers were also injured but are reported to be in a stable condition. £44 million worth of investment has been announced for Scottish breakfast clubs in primary school from next August. First Minister John Swinney's promising to get more parents into work with childcare reforms. Supervised driverless Uber rides are being launched in the UK for the first time today. Those requesting an Uber X, Electric or Comfort in London may be matched with a Wave car at no extra cost. Passengers will have an option to switch to a regular service. Katie Fisher from Wave says they're starting off slowly.
3: We'll ramp up over time as a few things happen. You know, we work really closely with regulators and TfL to be on the road. Getting that consumer feedback, they'll be an important input here because what they're going to do is give us feedback that helps make our product better each time.
1: And in the Scottish Premiership, a 3-0 win over Aberdeen makes it 4 wins from 4 for Celtic. Lawrence Shankland netted twice for Rangers as they beat Falkirk 2-1. That's the latest. I'm Cam Hall.

0: Hello.
1: Hello, baby. 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
0: Yeah.
1: Well, I know it's kind of late, but

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So I ran me some water in the tub to take a bath, and you know what? I couldn't get in that tub alone.

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It's just Justin.

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1: From the Sky News Centre at 7, another 45 British police officers will start patrolling the beaches of northern France to try and stop so-called mega dinghies crossing the channel. While the number of crossings has dropped this summer, smugglers are loading people onto fewer, larger boats. Experts are warning sleep aids and certain feeding products could be putting babies at risk of suffocation, choking or even overheating. The Royal Society for the Prevention of Accidents is urging parents to think twice before buying things like cuddle cushions, hands-free bottle holders and sleep aid pillows. Becky Guise from the charity.
2: They need to be placed to sleep on their back in either a cot, Moses basket or bassinet, with a waterproof mattress that's firm and flat.
1: The Conservative leader will announce how she'd find £10 billion worth of savings later if her party returned to power. Kemi Badenoch says the money would be spent on defence. B&Q's among hundreds of employers named and shamed by the government for failing to pay their workers the national minimum wage. The DIY giant says its nearly £500,000 shortfall was unintentional and repaid. Campaigners say hundreds of people have reported feeling sick after swimming in England's rivers, lakes and seas over the last 2 months. Surfers Against Sewage says waste was pumped into designated bathing spots for more than 2,000 hours. Our correspondent Graham Stottard says the unusually dry weather should have made that less likely.
3: In theory, water companies are only allowed to use storm overflows to divert untreated sewage into rivers, seas, waterways in the case of heavy rain. The charity's point is that it's happening anyway.
1: Well, the government's promising the biggest overhaul of the water sector in a generation. And there are no more British men in the US Open singles tennis after defeats last night for Toby Samuel, Jan Chojnski and Jacob Fernley. Katie Bolter lost within an hour to Karolina Muchova. That's the latest. I'm Cam Hall.

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1: From the Sky News Centre at 8, Downing Street's announced more police are heading to the beaches of northern France in an effort to tackle small boat crossings, specifically targeting so-called mega dinghies. The new surge team will bring the total number of deployed British and French officers to nearly 1,050. Immigration Minister Anna Turley insists it'll add to existing measures.
2: We've got the videos of French intercepting those boats at great risk to their own lives as well. So that activity is happening. We've stopped 48,000 crossings because the French are physically intervening as well as intervening down the track, but it's part of a broader process down the track, and that's why we've given them the extra officers.
1: The Tories have called the plans a joke. B&Q's among hundreds of companies found to have not paid their staff the national minimum wage, Anna Bates reports.
3: In the case of the DIY chain, it insists the £456,000 in missed payments to 4,500 workers wasn't intentional and all was repaid last July. But the government's naming and shaming employers to ensure they make improvements. In total, 658 businesses have been fined. St George's, Epsom and St Helier Hospital Group in Surrey and southwest London was also named, but it insists no staff were underpaid, blaming a technical compliance issue.
1: Safety experts are warning some sleep aids and feeding products could be putting babies at risk. They say parents should think twice before buying them. The weather pattern that can trigger heavier rain, strong winds and a potential flooding is almost certain to stick around until February. El Nino relates to the impact of certain sea temperatures rising. If you book an Uber in London, you might have a driverless car show up. The taxi service has teamed up with another company to offer the first ones in the UK, though there'll still be someone behind the wheel. And Celtic's 3-0 victory over Aberdeen means the champions have 4 wins from 4 games in the Scottish Premiership. Rangers beat Falkirk 2-1. That's the latest. I'm Cam Hall.

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1: From the Sky News Centre at 9, the Prime Minister's warned against complacency over falling small boat crossings as more British and French police are deployed to disrupt so-called mega dinghies. Smugglers are increasingly turning to larger vessels to make fewer journeys. More than 1,050 officers will now patrol the beaches of northern France, but Reform UK's deputy leader Richard Tice worries the approach is all show.
2: We shouldn't be spending hundreds and hundreds of millions of pounds of hard-earned British taxpayers' cash to the French who are not doing the job properly. The way to solve this is to pick up, rescue and return. It's the humanitarian thing to do.
1: Kemi Badenoch's proposing to save £10 billion a year, including by cutting welfare spending and restoring the two-child benefit cap. The Conservative leader says that would allow the UK to spend 3% of GDP on defence by 2030. More than 650 employers have been ordered to pay workers outstanding earnings after failing to provide the national minimum wage. B&Q's one of those listed, but insists shortfalls were unintentional and have been reimbursed. Driverless taxis are starting to pick up passengers in London. Uber's offering customers the chance to travel in a vehicle operated by the company Wave. There are fewer than 20 on the road for now, and someone will be behind the wheel just in case. Our technology correspondent Roland Manthorpe came across a protest when he went for a ride and rewatched footage of a near miss.
3: And what you see is the Wave trying to turn right to go through the blockage while other vehicles are coming round the outside. That could have really been a dangerous moment if it hadn't been for the safety driver. Because, you know, with cars, you've got to get it always right or it's not safe.
1: £44 million will be invested into primary school breakfast clubs in Scotland. It's part of the First Minister's childcare reforms. And George Michael's original guitar from his hit music video Faith is going under the hammer. It's expected to fetch more than £100,000 at auction later this month. That's the latest. I'm Cam Hall.

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1: From the Sky News Centre at 10, Green Party leader Zach Polanski's put himself forward for selection to replace Keir Starmer in the House of Commons. The former Prime Minister announced on Tuesday he's standing down as an MP, triggering a by-election in Holborn and St Pancras in London. It's a seat Labour's held since it was created in 1983. Our political correspondent Amanda Acas has more.
2: He's a member of the London Assembly, so I think for a party leader who doesn't have a parliamentary seat, he's really waiting for the right opportunity, and I think there would have been questions if he didn't go for it. And clearly he wants to capitalise on his own popularity.
1: So-called mega dinghies, which are bigger and carry more people, are being targeted in the latest government crackdown on Channel migrant crossings. An additional 45 officers are to patrol northern French beaches. Accident prevention experts are warning of hidden dangers in certain sleep aid and baby feeding products. Cuddle cushions and hands-free bottles were identified as possible suffocation or choking hazards. The weather pattern that can trigger heavier rain, strong winds and potential flooding is almost certain to stick around until February. El Nino relates to the impact of certain sea temperatures rising. A UN agency is warning the world's entered a danger zone as its impacts start to be felt globally. Its head, Celeste Saulo, says having this information will help us prepare.
3: You can make decisions in terms of how you manage your agriculture system, your food system, your transportation, decision on energy and so on. That is the type of action we expect governments, stakeholders and the population to take in advance.
1: Research reveals sewage was dumped into English waters for over 43,000 hours in July and August. Campaigners claim swimmers have felt unwell. And Taylor Swift's husband, the NFL star Travis Kelce, has described their wedding in July as magical. He says banning phones allowed their more than 1,000 guests in New York to be in the moment. That's the latest. I'm Cam Hall.

Yo, and welcome to another episode of the Old School Beat Show with your presenter, Russ Bevin. Almost the weekend, going to play you back-to-back hip-hop tracks for an hour now. So I'll see you after the hour. I hope you enjoy my selection this week.

So that's the end of another show, folks. Hope you've enjoyed the old school rap and hip hop classics this week. Want to wish you all a cracking weekend. This is your host, Russ Bevin, logging out the archives of the Old School Beat Show. Be sure to tune in next Thursday at 10 a.m. Until then, folks, it's peace out from me. Yo,

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1: From the Sky News Centre at 11, so-called mega dinghies crossing the channel will be on the Prime Minister's agenda when he sits down with the French President in Downing Street shortly. An additional 45 police officers are joining efforts on the continent to try and stop smugglers using bigger vessels. Andy Burnham's warned against complacency, despite some small boat crossings being at their lowest since 2019. Minja Kuibus is from the Migration Observatory.
2: It's likely that all of the different things that the authorities have been doing in terms of increased enforcement, changes to asylum, a returns deal with France, all of these things are likely to have played a role in the decline, but numbers remain high.
1: A car tax conviction against the London mayor has been formally withdrawn in court. Lord Sadiq Khan's team argued yesterday he didn't own the 24-year-old Nissan Micra the allegations relate to and claimed he'd been scammed. The DVLA asked for a review. Green Party leader Zach Berlansky has confirmed he's looking to become an MP. He plans to stand in the by-election in Holborn and St Pancras in central London. That vacancy was created when former Prime Minister Keir Starmer resigned from Parliament on Tuesday. Parents are being urged to think twice before buying some sleep aids and feeding products for their babies. The Royal Society for the Prevention of Accidents is warning newborns could suffocate, choke or overheat because of them. Becky Guy's from the charity.
3: They need to be placed to sleep on their back in either a cot, Moses basket or bassinet with a waterproof mattress that's firm and flat.
1: B&Q's among hundreds of firms. The government's named and shamed for not paying their staff the national minimum wage. The DIY giant says it was unintentional and has repaid the workers affected. And Kirsty Allsop says she's on the mend after being airlifted to hospital when she hurt her leg on a beach in Devon. The TV property expert had been celebrating her birthday. That's the latest. I'm Cam Hall.

0: Welcome back to Black Country Extra, the Castle Writers. So in the studio today, we have Maz and Derek. Welcome.
1: Hi.
0: Thank you. So, how have you both been?
1: Very well, thank you.
0: Good to hear. Now, how's the group been getting on? Because I haven't been in a long time.
1: We're doing quite nicely. We've acquired some more new members.
0: Yeah.
1: And we're looking forward to the annual general meeting on the 10th of September.
0: Yeah. And is there any more pamphlets in the pipeline?
1: Not at the moment. We've scaled back printing of the pamphlets to ease the burden on Maria.
0: Mm. Yeah. That's right. I was just wondering, because I know that you had the anthology. Is that still available from Dudley Library, or is it?
1: You'll probably find a copy or two in the library, but all other
0: while stocks last.
1: Sold.
0: Yeah. Anyway, did you want to make a... Let's start with the first piece.
1: Shall I read you a little rhyme about summer fashions?
0: Go on then.
1: Which I wrote a long time ago. so it might be a bit out of fashion now. Anyway.
0: Oh, it all comes back, doesn't it? Fashion.
1: What goes around comes around. I can't believe the fashions that abound in summertime. Some folk will wear just anything that's crazy or sublime. There's trousers, tights and leggings and long shorts or short longs to wear on top of undies like the slimming ones or thongs. T-shirts in many sizes, either baggy or skin tight. A shrug to keep your shoulders warm if going out at night. And now long floaty dresses with strappy clinging tops are this year's essential item from the market or the shops. These days it doesn't matter if your bra strap tends to show. Watch out for flimsy fabrics. Check your look before you go. White is lovely in the summer. Wear a petticoat beneath. We don't want to see your knickers or your BTM. Good grief. What is the point of hoodies with baseball cap as well? With all those layers in summer heat, you'd likely start to smell. I'd love some dainty sandals with toenails painted bright. The Jesus type are comfy and attractive. Well, not quite. Back in the 1970s, shorts or hot pants were the rage. Could I wear a tights and shorts ensemble now? No, act your age. What happened to those 50s summer dresses with cinched waists? Our shapes have changed, our lifestyles too, and individual tastes. If you happen to be going for a seaside holiday, please check speedos and bikinis and keep rolls of fat at bay. Some skirts are short and some are long and many in between. Let's aim for pretty colours, pastel pink and mauve and green. The fashions may be casual, but we can keep them neat and look coordinated from our heads down to our feet. We'll make the summer colourful and pleasing to the eye and end up wearing plastic macs as rain falls from the sky.
0: Yeah, lovely. It's weird how fashion always comes back as well, isn't it? It's like
1: that was inspired by seeing somebody waiting at the bus station in Dudley. She was wearing leggings
0: with a massive coat.
1: stretched over her ample behind. You could see the pattern of her knickers through the leggings, and I thought, ew.
0: Yeah, it's weird because I feel like with people my age or younger people, a lot of them wear like tracksuit bottoms, and I kind of think it's really like full tracksuits. I mean, like, and I think it's quite bland in a way how everyone just dresses the same. It's always like the same, you know,
1: t-shirt
0: things,
1: and
0: t-shirt, yeah, and or full tracksuit bottom that everyone wears. Mm. Well, not everyone my age, but most people my age, and you just think it's weird how, you know, you go to some places where it has like the history of fashion. And it changed rapidly in like the 50s and then to the 60s and then so on and so on. And then now it's just really, well, it's like the psychedelic stuff as well, with like, you know, when people used to wear like bright orange stuff and like really crazy patterns and stuff. And now it's all just like black tracksuit bottoms, black tracksuit.
1: Yeah.
0: And it's just like,
1: yes.
0: With a few stripes down the side.
1: Black t-shirt.
0: Well, yeah. I like my black. I was going to wear my George and Mildred t-shirt today.
1: Fine.
0: But no, I thought, I know, well, black t-shirts are fine, I think. It's not like, I quite like plain stuff, really. I'm not keen on branded stuff. That's just my weird personal preference.
1: No, I don't go for designer labels. I go for cheap and cheerful.
0: I'm the same.
1: And if it fits and it's comfy, that works for me.
0: Yeah. Each to their own.
1: Right.
0: Anyway, Derek, you've got one for us?
2: Yeah. Shall I? Can I straight on?
0: Yeah. If you want.
2: Because I wasn't quite sure whether you. Oh, you drop the music in later, don't you?
0: I can drop it and put it some music now if you want, whilst you prepare.
2: No,
0: you're preparing.
2: No,
0: you ready?
2: Yeah.
0: Action.
2: A feeling like the KGB's icicle in the heart came unbidden as the consultant haematologist pushed a box of tissues towards her. The worst? You have stage 4 cancer. She felt so alone in the little office. I wish her partner wasn't at that business meeting again, she quickly thought. But the cup in her little life was more empty than all this. I didn't sign up for this, was all he shouted as he strode off in his Armani suit and the shirts she had neatly ironed ready for him to impress his Russian mistress. Computer, end program. But life, like any other ruthless predator, came crashing at her like waves overwhelming a drowning woman. She needed all her reserves from a hard life of being unwanted and rejected since a baby. There were no toys for this cute little dumpling, no flowers and romance as she grew into a short, plain, dumpy girl. But one thing redeemed her life. She'd always been a faithful friend, and karma saw that she enjoyed more empathy than superfluous sympathy. Meanwhile, runaway Mikhail's ripped torso had turned to flab, thanks to too much rich business and entertainment, and the ever-slimmer Melania started making her own plans that did not include this Pushkin, except for divvying up his wealth in their divorce settlement.
0: It's an interesting one.
2: Real life.
0: Yeah, right. Do you often write about things that have happened in real life, or do you tend to make stories more?
2: You remember that, I don't know who said it, you know, life is...
0: Like
2: strange.
0: A box of chocolate, oh no, not that.
2: It's stranger than fiction. And the more I go on, like, things happen to me almost on a daily basis that you think, really?
0: And you couldn't write it.
2: I get sick of saying that. You couldn't make it up. And yeah. I think that's the way the world's going. So you could once probably did sit down and kind of just use imagination. And I do kind of condense things a bit with that. But... Mm. I find more and more now that it doesn't need any elaboration, because you think, I mean, that's a real case, that's somebody I know. Mm. And people differ, but, you know, you sort of think, well, when you've got stage 4 breast cancer, what you don't want to hear is, see ya. Mm. And I'm not being judgy, because, you know, who knows all the details, but the more I know this woman, the more I think we're a marvellous, solid, you know, she looks like a little chunk. But then again, we can't all be glamorous, can we, mate? Because beauty is only skin deep.
1: Yes. Yeah. Clean your glasses, then.
0: Clean your glasses. And on that note, I think we'll play a track. So I've picked this one. This is Bob Crosby. So you know Bing Crosby.
1: Mm-hmm.
0: This is his brother. And I found this, I found him out from... one of the other shows on Black Country Extra with it's like a jazz and blues show.
2: Oh yeah.
0: And I found this, and I was going to play a different track, but I found that we had one Bob Crosby song, so we'll give it a spin.
2: Yeah.

0: We're back with Castle Writers. So Derek was just saying about how I don't... Maz asked what these buttons do, and I said, I've just been told never to ever touch that this that side. And you were saying something about a TV.
1: I track all the way back to 1956 when we just had two channels. We just had the second channel on TV. Mm. And I was a curious-minded child, about four, and I wanted to know what this particular button did, which actually we now know was called contrast, but I don't think Mum understood that.
0: Oh, right. She didn't want to alter the picture.
1: Explain to the four-year-old what it was. So she said, well, just don't ever touch it. But I always persisted. I said, well, what does it do? It blows the telly up. And I thought, why would you have a button to blow the telly up? It's going to, you know. So I said, well, why? And she said, well, you know, when you finish with the telly, you press the button and that's it. And I thought, this gets stranger the more I ask. And I said, so, don't you get hurt with all the flying glass? It's blown up. No, a man comes. I said, well, don't he get hurt? And she said, no, he stands behind the door with a long stick. She said this to me. And I thought, you know what? Life's weird. I'm only four and I can't get my head around this. And I discovered it wasn't true. It was, contrast.
0: Yeah. After all that time.
1: But I got told off for asking too many questions.
0: Yeah.
1: Can you ask too many questions?
0: No.
1: What is life?
0: Yeah. Well, I went to the Black Country Museum, and you go into one of these houses.
1: Yeah.
0: And then there's a guy, and he's a volunteer, and all he does is just sits down on the sofa and he just watches the black and white TV, and that's all. He's just there, and he goes, "Oh, you're right, mate," as you walk in. But that, it was interesting seeing like a proper black and white TV, because when I was a kid, I used to have like the really the ones like the TVs with like the really big backs.
1: Yeah.
0: But I've never seen like one. Well, it's kind of similar, but it just doesn't have any colour.
1: Yeah. They were really tiny when they first came out, about 1935. Mm. And, you know, they were smaller than your screen there. And people would all huddle around it. And it'd have important things to say. They'd all speak with a posh voice, a bit like Maz does.
2: and there was, gave
1: me that idea. Maz, I might even remember, there was a newsreader got this amazing name called Alvar Liddell.
2: Yes.
1: You've heard of him, haven't you? Mm. And he'd say, this is Alvar Liddell with the 1 o'clock news from Greenwich. And it would all be like very important because we were the head of the empire then.
2: He'd probably be wearing a suit and a tie.
1: Oh, he would be wearing a suit. It wouldn't be a red tie either, not the Trump, you know. So, and he'd probably got spats or shiny shoes on. Mm. So that although you couldn't see the bottom half, and he could have just

0: speaks in a Birmingham accent
1: yeah.
0: for the first two series, and then I think on the third series it kind of just goes, "Hello, I'm Leonard Godber."
1: Yeah.
0: Well, not like that posh, but, you know, he like waters down his accent, I think. I'm still watching it.
1: Well,
0: but it's interesting how, you know, it's just, there's not, it's kind of like looked down upon, I suppose, having an accent.
1: If instead of being an inverse snob like I think I was lately and thinking, well, I'm from Wednesbury and that's fine by me, and why should I pretend to be what I'm not? Which is probably still valid, but you think, well, if you want to be a prime minister like Boris and you haven't got quite the talent that you thought you claimed to have, if you've got that plummy accent like Alvar Liddell, nobody asks any questions. You can say you're a Professor Maz from wherever else and people will just accept it.
0: Yeah.
1: And, well, I'm close to the wind because that's just happened really, hasn't it? But if I'd understood when I was younger, presenting well, which was against the grain, you know, and having the very smarty suits, Armani suits, and people just judge you by appearance, and almost nobody, possibly with the exception of Maz, will scratch away the paintwork and think, hang on, is he a real professor? And what's going on here? And because nobody does, they check it out. So you get to run a water company, make millions of pounds, and live in a nine-bedroom mansion in Henley or somewhere like that. And if that's what floats your boat, but I wouldn't want that anyway. I'd rather be amongst the common people.
0: Anyway, Maz, have you got a story for us?
2: Yeah, would you like to hear this tale about the art class? The art class.
0: Art class.
1: Mm. you might flush up at this. It's a bit...
2: It is slightly naughty.
0: I think I've heard this one, I think.
2: You probably have. Yeah. I decided to join an art class to channel the creative in me. I needed a moral supporter, so dragged along my friend Lizzie. I bought the essential equipment, that's charcoal and pencils and pad. The tutor provided the easels. Of that, I'm especially glad. This term we shall start with some still life, the tutor announced with a smile, and she pointed to fruit and some flowers that had been on her table a while. You must carefully detail the shading. I don't want to see a black line. So I painstakingly drew the apple and smudged it. I thought it looked fine. The flowers were not easy in pencil and I struggled to copy their shape. The tutor was ever so helpful and suggested a plum or a grape. The following week we did buildings and trees. That's another enigma. My house was okay with windows and doors. My trees looked like Greek letter sigma. Don't worry, we'll move on to people, said the tutor with pain in her eyes. I'm sure you will find inspiration to give me a pleasant surprise. Well, we then had to do a self-portrait from memory. No mirrors in here. My portrait was even more scary, and the tutor retreated in fear. We next had to focus our mindset, as the lesson was hands, legs and feet. The tutor, she took off her stockings, and her bunions and corns looked a treat. I think that I did pretty well then to capture her fingers and toes. Then the tutor announced that the next week a life model would come to pose. Ooh, Lizzie, do you think we'll be able to concentrate if it's a man? She replied with a grin. He'll be wearing his skin and a smile, so I know that we can. Excitement and some apprehension as I went to the class the next week. The male model was there in a bathrobe. When he turned, Lizzie ducked with a squeak. I know him by sight from the dog walk. He's quiet and has two lapsed arseholes, or they may well be two little shih tzus. Don't you think that he looks like that Nick Knowles? I was stunned into silence whilst watching this chap as he sat on the couch. The tutor, she helped him arrange things. Get comfy and try not to slouch. His body was oh so distracting, and I felt an oncoming hot flush. I tried very hard not to look at his groin, but my knees, they were turning to mush. I picked up a new piece of charcoal and started to sketch legs and arms. The tutor knew I was embarrassed as my eyes were still drawn to his charms. I was trying to think about lunch then. A banana along with two plums. If only he turned, then my face wouldn't burn, and I reckoned I could draw his bum. For lunch, I thought of some salad, but tomatoes astride a cucumber. I must concentrate and not get in a state. Would I rather do painting by numbers? Well, I finished the class, and Lizzie did too, and our drawings are being exhibited. We did very well, as I'm sure you can tell. You could do this. Just be...

0: Uninhibited.
1: Yeah. I really like that one.
0: A bit naughty.
1: Yeah. Have you been to any art galleries recently?
0: I haven't been anywhere recently. I'm afraid my universe revolves around the library and a few shops in Dudley and and Lidl. And I might even venture to Maryhill because I need to get my daughter-in-law a birthday present.
1: All right. Well, I was going to say about my shop where I work. Well, I'll probably get in trouble if I mention it. TVM.
0: TVM, what do you sell?
1: It's all just like pop culture stuff.
0: Pop culture?
1: Well, it's like TV and film merchandise, basically.
0: I've been given specific instructions, a certain book from
1: a certain shop. Retailer.
0: Yes.
1: I said I shouldn't have mentioned it, then I literally just mentioned it 5 seconds after, didn't I? But never mind. But yeah, I was going to say, I haven't been to many art galleries other than the Art Yard in Cradley Heath. Because I really like it there, and it's just all local art, and it's not like the other ones where it's just like, I don't know, well-known stuff that's just like Bob Dylan stuff, which has just been like blown up. Because apparently in one gallery, they have, well, one of like the mainstream kind of galleries, they have a Bob Dylan... Or collection. And apparently it's all... His actual like pieces of art are only like less than, well, I'd say that, which is like, you know, less than half an A4 piece of paper. Mm-hmm. And they just blow it up massively just for the exhibition. And then they just sell it on, which I think is quite it's quite interesting how it's just a small piece of art and they just blow it up completely. So it's just massive. But
0: yes. I was looking at some Beryl Cook art the other day. Mm. I find her paintings quite humorous, and I might get some to give as Christmas presents. I don't know, some prints.
1: I like L.S. Lawry, all the industrial stuff. I really like that.
0: I've written a poem about Lowry inspired by the playground. I'll have to let you hear that sometime. Because we were asked, this was some years ago, we were asked to pick a painting, and I think there were about half a dozen different ones, and write something about it. And so I did.
1: Well, I'll have to bring that one in, have a listen.
0: Okay, we'll do.
1: Anyway, we're going to play some Dolly Parton now, 9 till 5. And we'll be back.

0: We're back with Castle Writers. So, Derek, have you got one for us?
1: Yes, this is called Dodgy Dulcie. The Roman proofreader checked the draft monumental stone bearing the message Dulcie decorum est pro patrimorium. Morium, fake news, she shrugged. Who feels anything sweet and glorious about having your cojones blown off by a ballista? Not his wife, nor his unborn kids who'll not be coming now any more than he will. Not his family who have had the monumental task of cheering him when he's half a man. And long before he dies, she'll be heading to the cheating side of town, as some eagles will write in a couple of millennia. When will they ever learn?
0: Oh. So it's really abstract, your writing. I close my eyes and I try and picture, but it's just like,
1: As you come across the phrase, Dulcie Decorum, it's a First World War poet. It's a Roman thing from back, and it used to say, it is sweet and glorious to die in the service of the fatherland. Mm. And in Latin, that's Dulcie Decorum pro patrimorium est. But he saw the emptiness of that. You know, all his mates was hanging off the barbed wire and all the stuff that you see in the First World War. Mm. So he wrote this very, very sarcastic poem, didn't he? I think it was, you probably remember it was, this First World War poet. I think it's Siegfried Sassoon. And he died, sadly, within months of the end of the war. In 1917, but he wrote this Dulcie Decorum, you know, and then it ripped it to bits, and it said, well, what is sweet and glorious about war? Mm. You know, it's great if you're the major that's strutting through the triumphal arch and you've got all your brass showing and they're all saying, oh, Liam, you know, he's a man. But then the bloke that's actually done the bit, whether he's Russian or Roman or us, is, you know, in a pretty dark place. And although people tend not to want to hear that message because, you know, it would spoil the recruiting, wouldn't it, really? You know?
0: Yeah, I know what you mean. Mm. Do you watch a lot of World War films?
1: I would do, but my wife forbids it because she said...
0: You play them too loud.
1: Well, no,
2: she'll be like me then. She likes a rom-com or something.
1: Well, she likes things like Downton Abbey and... But it's quite... Because she doesn't like Upstairs, Downstairs from the 70s because I found an archive there and I thought... This is it. Folks in suits and collars and people saying, have you curled, you know...
0: What's Upstairs, Downstairs? Is that like...
1: Oh, it's another one like that. It's like an ancient replica of Downton, isn't it, really? But see, I think, to be fair, a lot of stuff, like anything in life, depends on the character. Because if you've got the bloke like Lord Downton, whatever his name is, Hugh Bonneville, he's got such tremendous charisma that you really believe he is a lord. And he gets a bit brassed off because he ain't really, but he's had a posh upbringing. And he's done other roles. And you think, is Lord Downton doing that? But you think, that isn't really Lord Downton. That's an actor, which we should know. But you get, if they're really good, you get completely sold, you know. And
0: oh, definitely with actors, yeah. I mean, that's, when I was on one of the other shows, I asked, because it's on Dave Dinsdale, because he likes all of his shows and he really likes, you know, shows and films and stuff, and I asked him what makes, in your opinion, a good actor, and he just said, when you can't tell that they're acting, and it sounds simple, but it is.
1: Yeah.
0: And it's quite a weird...
1: It is the thing, isn't it? Like George C. Scott, he played General Patton, and you believe that is the general. Mm. In fact, I was having a drink with a gay friend in a pub in Netherton, I won't say which one, and it was a leaving do. And there was a drunk next to us, and he was a black guy as well. So he sort of bristled at this. And he said, am you okay? And you could see there was going to be a fight. And I said, mate, he ain't even black, but he's such a good actor. And I said, come on, let's go upstairs to the thing. And this chap was... baffled Bubble. At the bar. He looked black to me. But,
2: there you go.
1: There you go.
0: Yeah. I was going to say, I think my favourite World War film would be Paths of Glory.
1: Oh, yeah.
0: Have you ever watched that?
1: I've heard of it.
0: Stanley Kubrick.
1: Yeah.
0: And it's really nice.
1: Yeah.
0: It's nice film. Well, it's not nice in the sense of because it's about the war, but it's just, I just really like the film.
1: Yeah, he's great, and Kubrick, isn't he?
0: I've watched all of his films and I've got the box set.
1: Yeah.
0: Well, it's not a box set, but it's just all of his films and I just have them all together.
1: Didn't he do 2001 A Space Odyssey?
0: Yeah.
1: Yeah. And there's an iconic line in that, I don't know if you remember it.
0: Open the door, hell.
1: Yeah. He's been stuck outside the craft on the way to Jupiter. And the machine has lip read that they're going to terminate him. So he thinks, no, I'm going to terminate you. And so he's outside and he ain't going to come in. He's going to run out of oxygen. He said, open the pod door, Hal. He said,
0: I'm sorry, Dave, I can't do that.
1: In this reasonable voice, like, I'm murdering you.
0: It's a really interesting film because I feel like the characters in 2001 are more robotic in a way than the actual robot.
1: Yeah.
0: And the robot has a lot more, like, personality or character, I suppose.
1: Yeah.
0: Which is really bizarre.
1: Well, it's been trained by the code, isn't it, back in the 70s.
0: Yeah.
1: And at one stage, when he's pulling all the chips out of this machine to kill it, it's saying, don't do that, Dave. Please don't do that. My memory is going. I can feel it. And then he starts
0: thinking.
1: It makes
0: you feel like really, what makes me feel like kind of sad for the machine, even though it's evil and it's trying to kill him. It's such a weird, bizarre film.
1: It's like all of us. It must survive. It must live. And at the end, as he's pulling the last little plugs out, it starts singing,
0: Daisy, Daisy,
1: Daisy, give us your arms. And then it starts to slow down.
0: Like when you have a toy in the loft and it just runs out of battery and you press it and you haven't played in like 20 years and it just goes, hello. It's just how I talk really.
1: Because in some of the modern films now, you'd have all sparks and things, wouldn't you, and bash it up.
0: Yeah.
1: And this is far more deep and subtle because, you know, there's no big explosions and that. It's just, I've pulled your chip out.
0: Yeah.
1: And you're dying.
0: Well, I actually watched that film at Dudley in the cinema. Not when it came out, but like on the anniversary.
1: Oh, yeah.
0: And it was really interesting talking to the people in the cinema.
1: Yeah.
0: Because, and I said, and there was someone, or a couple behind me, and I said, have you ever watched this before then? And they said, no. And then they just thought, I said, at the end of the film, I said, what did you think of that then? And they just said, I don't know what it's supposed to be. I don't get it. It's just weird and it's just like too slow and oh.
1: Yeah.
0: And a lot of people left.
1: Did they?
0: Yeah. A lot of people just couldn't handle it. Not handle it, but like it was too slow pace for them, I think.
1: Because Mamma Mia is more a Dudley sort of film, isn't it? I took a little friend of mine, she's only about four, and while we were watching Mamma Mia, this rather big lady got up and started dancing. And when this little girl wanted to go to the toilet at the end, and she said, Uncle Derek, did you see that big fat lady dancing in the aisle? And guess who was right behind her walking out the toilet? she didn't realise it was her. It's like, well, I'm by fat, what do you mean? Anyway, stranger than fiction.
0: Yeah.
1: Who could make it up?
0: Anyway, do you want to play a track or just send... Yeah. Who's going next? Was it?
1: I forgot. Mask.
0: Sorry.
2: Okay.
1: Are we having the roll in the hay or the?
2: Well, I thought we'd do a bit of belly dancing.
1: Oh, okay then. I have got a belly dancing kit in the car for you.
0: we'll
1: leave that for next time.
2: Maybe.
1: Maz in Istanbul.
2: You might have heard my line dance and ballroom dancing rhyme. Let's try some other movement. It's belly dancing time. So first, let's get the costume right, some baggy, flimsy pants, and underneath some sequin drawers that sparkle when you dance. A bra-type top with tassels on that you rotate in time. I'll show you how to do it. Believe me, you'll be fine. Now trim the lot with jingling coins, including on a veil, and spray your skin with instant tan so you don't look too pale. There's one more thing to add to that to make you look real cool. Stick in your belly button a dazzling shiny jewel. You'll have bare feet, so smooth your corns and paint your toenails pink. OK, that's that. Now shake a bit so I can hear you chink. The rhythm's Middle Eastern and you'll need quite supple hips. It really doesn't matter if you've eaten lots of chips. Just sway your butt and shake your stuff and smile, but don't look down. Let's see if one of us can win the belly dancing crown. Right. Move your arms in fluid style. Don't make it look too jerky. Oh, girls, don't be embarrassed. You won't look like a turkey. Let's try the shoulder shimmy now. You may well shake your boobs. There are no cameras here today. You won't be on YouTube. Now flip your hips to emphasise the rhythm of the drum. Rotate a bit and point your toes, but don't stick out your bum. For those of you who are young and slim, try bending back or splits. The rest of us will keep in time and maybe shake our stuff.
0: Bleep.
2: And now for the finale. We leap into our places. Make sure your costume is secure so we don't see red faces. And shimmy down upon one knee, then snake-like move your arms. Then everyone applauds you and your belly dancing charms.
0: Aww. Yeah, lovely.
1: We'll have it with sound effects next time. I've got the little bells.
2: Okay.
1: Got a kick from the charity shop.
0: Right, we're going to play some Elton John and we'll be back.

0: We're back with Castle Writers. So, Derek, have you got another one for us?
1: Yes, this is called I Have a Dream. Somewhere over the rainbow, bluebirds fly. But not now. The Bluebird Toffee Factory has been sold for housing. And houses are more important than bluebirds, except if you're a bluebird. Your point of view is dictated by your dream. Without a vision, the people perish, Proverbs tells us. Rather than a vision, prefer my vision, or best, God's vision for my life. Ask him and you won't have to ask twice. Again, for his blueprint.
0: It's a short one. I actually went to visit the houses in the Bluebird Toffee estate.
1: Oh, you know about it, yeah?
0: Yeah.
1: I thought it was well predated you.
0: No?
1: Yeah.
0: No, actually, I didn't look to for buying. We just wanted to see what they were like.
1: Yeah.
0: And then we went, and then it's weird because it's I think it was, the downstairs was just quite together.
1: Yeah.
0: And then there was the bedrooms upstairs, and they were really it feels like it was meant for modern people, if you know what I mean. It was really modern. So
1: like
0: it was.
1: You?
0: I'm not that modern, but I mean people who have everything on the phone. So it's just nowhere to put a record player or general things.
1: No, it's all minimalist.
0: It's just a wardrobe, a little bed, and that's it. And then you got the upstairs, and then it's just massive. It's just a really massive open space. But the bedrooms, I thought, were just really weird. You can't really have anything in there apart from just that's just my perspective of it. But it was more
1: Was this in the old factory that was listed or something, and they were converted to the factory, or did they just knock it all down and build new houses?
0: No, I think the factory's still there. But
1: I thought it was.
0: And I think they've built behind the factory because it's
1: the facade they wanted.
2: It some sort of conference centre? It's a long time since I went past there.
0: It's been. I'm not sure really. I know that I think the building's still there, but it's weird because there's nothing really around there, is there? It's just fields and that's it. I mean, you got Halzowen, which is on the main road and it goes down, but other than that, it's just
1: Yeah, and you need to Bromsgrove after that, yeah?
0: Yeah.
1: But then again, I would have thought somebody young and active like you, that for walking the dog, that would have.
0: Walking the Wammel.
1: It would suit. Would suit Maz, wouldn't it? All that country and get your wellies on and stride out. And
2: I like to be where there's facilities the buses and whatnot.
1: Oh yeah,
0: There's not much. Well, you got the car boot there as well, which is quite funny going to the car boot because it's just I don't know, really random stuff.
1: Yeah.
2: Well, you try and sell your rubbish and try and avoid buying other people's rubbish.
1: Yeah.
0: Oh, yeah.
1: It can be posh folks' rubbish, can't it? At Stourport or Mars Own, whereas.
0: Yeah. Anyway, Maz, have you got another one for us?
2: Do you fancy a romp in the hay?
0: Too scared to answer that question.
1: Do the part wear a funny hat?
2: Oh. I'll launch myself into this then. I remember way back in the 60s, when I still had the surname of May, my curious mind came to thinking, what's it like then, a romp in the hay? Haymaking took place in late summer, provided the weather was dry, but you know it was terribly dusty, and hay fever struck me. Oh my. So romping was off the agenda. Antihistamine treatment was key to fend off those terrible symptoms, itchy eyes and a snivelling me. Though I was a little bit drowsy from the pill that I'd just had to take, I was hoping to find a young farmer armed with pitchfork, a smile and hay rake. There was no combine harvester that time in the wilds of deepest South Wales, so it was all down to timing and muscle and a hope for no rainstorms nor gales. The hay was cut down in neat rows and dried before it could be stacked. Then off to the barn 'twas transported. All the helpers were sweaty and whacked. Now, the young man that I'd had my eye on, he raised both his eyebrows at me. I knew that this was a clear signal for something to bring me some glee. He carried a flagon of cider, and we guzzled that down for our thirst. He led me straight into the barn and said, "Come on, let's climb up there first." But the cider kicked in as I looked up, so I told him, "No fear, I might fall." Then he gathered an armful of hay, and he led me along to a stall. We lay down and he started kissing. I could tell he was full of desire. The passion was so very heated, there might have been a risk of fire. I realised this was such folly and not just some brief slap and tickle, for every move was rather painful. The hay contained many a prickle. My long hair acquired some additions, like flowers and thistles and an awn. This romp could have been much more comfy on the pristine green sward of a lawn. The young man had suddenly jumped up and said, "There's that bloody hen clucking. Watch out for some newly laid eggs." Then I thought he said something like plucking. We snuggled together so closely, it was more than a little bit nice. In the quiet, I heard scratching and squeaking. He told me, "Don't worry, it's mice." This romp was becoming eventful with the cider and passion combined. Then the afterglow impact, it hit me. I fell into a slumber divine. It must have been some hours later. He was ardently kissing my neck, and his breath could have been a bit sweeter. But his body weren't there, I thought. Heck! I then heard a voice shouting out, "Daisy, come on, I got milking to do." I opened my eyes and to my great surprise saw a cow close to me. She said, "Moo." So my romp in the hay was a daydream, and the young man my fantasy stud. Don't drink cider, then snooze in a barn, or you'll come down to earth with a thud.
0: Is that a fairly new one?
2: Yeah, I wrote it last year.
0: Have you been writing much recently?
2: No, still? Completely devoid of inspiration.
0: Really?
2: So I
0: remember when you came on a few months ago and you said that, and I was wondering if you'd been writing anything.
2: I don't think I've written anything at all this year, apart from shopping lists.
0: Really?
2: So, yes, I'm having to dredge up all the old whiskery stuff.
1: They're good, aren't they?
0: I really like them.
2: Thank you.
1: I thought we were talking about limericks, and I did a limerick yesterday after I happened across a couple in the wood. It just reminded me of what you were saying.
0: Uh-huh. Yeah. Have you got another piece for us?
1: It's just a little limerick, this.
0: No problem.
1: I was waiting for a bus, and I was tight and short. I went into the woods, and I discovered this couple, a bit like Mazzy's just been saying. And I looked away and hoped that they hadn't seen me and been embarrassed and put off. But it occurred to me that people on the top deck would have a grandstand view.
0: As long as it's clean.
1: Not
0: too mucky. If you want, as long as it's not too mucky.
1: Plenty of room on top. Girls on the 82 about to shop had an eyeful of a fruity couple through the trees where there was no spare room on top.
0: I really want you to expand that one.
1: I only got a glimpse, I didn't take a picture. I thought he might biff me.
2: No, I think that was wise.
0: Yeah. It's a shame that... Have you been trying to, combat the writer's block at all? Or didn't kind of...
2: I've been doing more proofreading. Davida asked me to go through her first novel, and I've almost done that now. Mm. Attacked it with my red pen. I can think of perhaps a rhyming couplet, and then... that the inspiration or the ideas just don't come.
0: No.
2: So it's
0: a strange thing, inspiration, because I feel like you need to just make a start, because I've got a few ideas which I've got, in my notes. Mm. But I just need to start it, really. But I kind of just think, I don't know, I want to do something different, which isn't the same thing which I always normally do or typically do. Mm-hmm. Mm. So a lot of stuff I do is just about, either nature or just, a depressing poem, as I call them.
2: Actually, I've tried to write something exotic and even considered erotic. It's not really me. My forte, you see, is to moan and be really neurotic.
0: Ah, there you go. It's another one for you.
1: That's one for the pamphlet.
0: Yeah.
1: Because something that seems to work for me when we do writing exercises, because
0: Pat.
1: Mazel sort of come up with an idea like she couldn't believe her eyes when, and then you have to finish after 10 minutes.
0: Yeah.
1: And I find sometimes if I don't start off on the thing I think I'm going to do, but go somewhere else, it's more creative than,
0: Yeah. It's an interesting when you have all your ideas and you try and put them all together.
1: Yeah.
0: Anyway, we're going to go out with some Eric Clapton.

Thank you.

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1: From the Sky News Centre at midday, where we start with breaking news. A teenager's been sentenced to 4.5 years youth detention after stabbing his history teacher in the head in Pembrokeshire. The 16-year-old was convicted of wounding with intent after the attack in Milford Haven in February. Andy Burnham's hosting the French president in Downing Street as the UK strengthens a police presence on France's northern coastline to tackle migrant crossings. There's a focus on so-called mega dinghies, bigger boats carrying more people. Speaking before his first talks with the Prime Minister, Emmanuel Macron says they'll cover a lot of topics.
2: From defence and security to energy and economy, migration, etc. And as well to speak about our common commitments with Ukraine. And as well in our common view on the Middle East and the common initiative we took 1 year ago.
1: Meanwhile, the Conservative leaders warned conflict is coming as she announced the welfare cuts her party would pursue to pay for more defence spending. Kemi Badenoch claims £10 billion in savings would allow Britain to spend 3% of its economic output on the military by 2030. She told a news conference the Prime Minister can't wait until then.
3: Voters will get a chance to tell him what they think of getting poorer at the next election. But if there is an attack on a NATO country between now and then, the Prime Minister cannot defend us by capping bus fares.
1: Labour says the Tories hollowed out the armed forces while in government. Green Party leader Zach Polanski's announced he intends to run in an upcoming by-election in London. It follows Sir Keir Starmer's resignation as an MP on Tuesday. There are now more than 500 cases of salmonella in the UK linked to imported eggs. Health authorities say the outbreak's connected to food outlets. And US political activist Gloria Steinem's died, aged 92. Her campaigns allowed women to apply for credit cards without a man's signature and be admitted to Ivy League universities that previously barred them. That's the latest. I'm Cam Hall.

0: Montreal, a monthly catch up with Jan and John, and you've got a guest today. Yes. So tell us about the guest and then we'll talk to the guest.
1: Yes, my very good friend and my old neighbour from where we used to live, Irene Bastable. Yeah, and unfortunately, she's been in the wars and broke her elbow in two places.
0: Oh, no, he's come in, he's got, and it's quite a bit, quite a snazzy thing.
1: Yeah.
0: Bright purple, eh?
1: Yeah, it she is. Had the operation last week and they've had to plate it.
0: Oh, blimey.
1: Yeah, so it's been quite painful, hasn't it? So, yeah, but we've had Aureen over to our new place.
0: Yeah.
1: And she stopped over the weekend and been looking after her. And well, I've said to her she'd come back next week.
2: So she'll definitely be visiting regularly. Absolutely gorgeous where
0: the
2: moves.
0: Yeah, and off air, we sort of know each other through somebody else, don't we? So tell us about your link with Megan.
2: Yeah, I've worked with Sherry for probably 10 years.
0: Sister-in-law.
2: That's right, yes. Yeah. So. It was mentioned, obviously, when the names come across it, and I thought, well, when I see, I think I've met you before at different, when you've done your fundraising. So she's coming to visit me this week.
0: Oh, brilliant.
2: So whether she's listening, I'll tell her to have a listen, and yeah.
0: Fantastic.
2: So, yeah, she's lovely. Lovely person, lovely family.
3: Small days.
0: So how long were you living together then?
1: Me and Irene... Before I met John, I moved in there in 99 and Irene moved the year after. And I went through some really bad times and everything. And Irene, I always call her my angel because I looked after me, you know, and her own family and everything. And looked after my kids as well. And basically, I could never, ever repay her for what she did for me.
0: Oh, that's nice.
1: And so we've always been really close.
2: Well, it's worked both ways, hasn't it? We've helped each other out, and that's how you met John, wasn't it, John?
1: I was out with Irene Turfle.
3: How
0: did that work then?
1: Well, I was in full plaster because I got a broken leg at the time, and we went up the dog up on the Adley Road. And John apparently had been looking at me all evening. I hadn't even noticed. And a mutual friend came over and spoke to us. And
3: it was Johnny Dix, right?
1: Yeah, Johnny Dix. And
3: so I used to get to his boxing gym at the time.
0: Oh yeah.
1: And come over, but Irene was she was driving me around and taking me out, so I wasn't climbing the walls. But yeah, that's how I met John in the dog. Went from there, Irene used to take me out and used to take me shopping and stuff like that. But yeah, otherwise I think I'd have gone doolally.
0: So have you always been on Brandall then? Did you grow up in?
2: No, actually grew up in Smethwick
0: And
2: then sort of moved gradually then sort of up to Albury that way and then, Brandall.
0: So were you a Perryfields girl then?
2: No, not at all. Cardinal Newman's in Bearwood. Yeah.
0: Oh, really?
2: Catholic school, yeah.
0: Oh, no.
2: Yeah, so I was there then, yeah.
0: And, of course, Sherry worked in care, so is you working in care?
2: Yeah, we're still working at the same company, yeah. So, housing 21, so, yeah. But different courts, yeah.
0: Small world, isn't it?
1: Yeah, she used to work for the Halifax many years ago.
0: Oh, did you?
2: Yeah, 18 years, down at the Hagley Road West. Harbourne as well.
0: My late missus worked for the Halifax.
2: Oh, did she? Which branch? Yeah,
0: she worked mainly... she started with the Leeds when it was in the service centre. Then they took over.
2: Yeah.
0: Mainly at Dudley, in the Churchill precinct.
2: Yeah, I was at Leeds, actually, up at Bearwood by the King's Head. That's where it first started, yeah.
0: Oh,
2: yeah. Yeah, then switched over.
0: How weird's that?
3: Very small world, eh?
0: It is a very, very small world. Yeah, we met sometimes. They go, do you know so-and-so? Yeah, well, I know so-and-so. And then it just gets strange, isn't it?
1: Yeah.
0: So how's you getting on then with your new place? I've seen the pictures of the deers and everything.
3: Yeah, lovely.
1: We've been working hard.
3: We've worked hard on the garden, last few days.
1: Yeah. Opened it all up and just put like one of those cut out metal fences so it looks like all leaves and everything.
3: Yeah.
1: We can see the deer.
3: A better view of the animals, eh?
1: But they're coming. Oh, they have to hear us now. And them coming thinking, oh, we get carrots when we hear them.
3: Yeah.
1: And throwing the carrots over and it's come like a novelty, you know.
3: It's just absolutely fantastic, ain't it?
1: We've had about 10 come all
3: the most we've had is 10, yeah.
1: But they've got babies as well. And then
0: do they come right up to the
3: not, fence?
1: Not right
3: the
1: up.
3: Well, onto the top.
1: They come onto the top, yeah. Not when we're actually out there, do they?
2: There's one Saturday that got really close.
3: I've had them up the top, but them very skittish. So if you move quick, so I'll move really slow and I'll just on the fence there and I won't go no further, you know. One was probably about 3 foot away from me, but it wouldn't come no closer, obviously, you know what I mean. And like my friend said, Arlene, well, look, big sister, and I says, oh, my ambition is to tame them. And like I says, I said, would you really want to do that though, them wild animals? And then I thought about it and then I thought, nah, you've got to keep them wild. You know, you don't want them getting used to people, do you?
1: No.
3: You know, so.
0: Well, you don't know what advantage you should be took with.
3: Well, exactly. Yeah. You know, somebody could hurt them.
1: Lots of nice people out there.
0: Yeah.
3: We still haven't seen a stag yet, but we saw a stag when we was coming back from the local pub. The Robin Hood, was it? What did you say? The Robin Hood. All of a sudden, Jan says, oh, look. And the stag was in the middle of the road, big, massive antlers. And then it just ran across. And, oh, God. It's one of them, you tried to get your phone out, but it had gone before I could get my phone out. So my ambition is to hopefully see one.
0: Yeah.
3: Where they stand by our garden, you know.
1: Yeah, just to drive. Amazing. And then it just runs out sort of in front of us, looked at us.
3: Yeah,
1: and it was just a magic.
3: It was just majestical. Majestic. Yeah, it was beautiful. Worries, you know. It actually was bringing a tear to my eye thinking about it because it's something I've always wanted to see in the world and I've never seen it. So I says, oh, I hope that comes round for a couple of carrots, you know. But hopefully we will.
0: What was your impressions of where they've gone to then?
2: It's absolutely stunning, beautiful, different world.
3: You loved it, didn't you?
2: I can understand. Obviously upset when they were leaving. They told me year there was plans. I thought it won't happen, but then things happened too quick. You know, the board went up and I was like.
3: And then we heard when we moved, they put the flags out. Yeah. We had a party, celebrated.
0: So how long have you been? Were you next door to one another then?
2: 26 years.
1: Yeah.
2: Long time.
1: Yeah, and our kids, they sort of grew up together.
2: Together at school,
1: They all went to the same school and everything. Mm. But we've just always
2: kept
1: been there for each other, you know. So if one of us is been in distress or anything like that, we've always been there. If he picks a phone up and say, I need you, Jan, I'll be there.
3: Or Irene's come round for tea when I smelt the food cooking.
2: Put my head out the window. I
3: thought I'd just pay you a visit, but you've always done extra, have you?
1: I've always
3: always cooked extra, especially if I'd been on a long shift.
1: Sometimes I always just put a plate up and I used to send John round, see if Irene wants that, and stuff like that. But
0: strange, isn't it? Because Mrs. Skittick was in it up the close.
1: Yeah.
0: Mum always used to shout over the fence, what you got? You'll go and then say, I've got this and you'll go. Because I think they had five or six. We had four. So it was like, well, we'll do this, shall we, for them tonight? And then they'd all want to be doing something, and then they'd just plate it all up. But I mean, you don't hear it very often.
3: Nobody cares no more. Yeah. Happy, nobody bothers.
1: Very often, you know, and like if Irene popped in for a coffee, I was like, oh, do you want to back the sandwich? Well, go on then. You know.
3: And we have noticed, like, around Boyle's now, how friendly people are. You know, I mean, the bakeries you're going to, the tea shops you're going to, the pubs you're going to, they're really, really friendly, ain't they?
1: Mega friendly.
3: And the pub we go in, the Robin Hood, they've got to know me because they've obviously saw that and know I've got dementia. They always make sure you're absolutely sound, you know what I mean? And are they very, very caring?
1: Yeah.
3: I've got it. Up to you, we ain't come across one miserable person, you know, even on the site we're on. Everybody waves in the car, all says hello when they're going past, don't they?
1: Yeah, because they want to be nosy.
3: but you know what I mean.
0: That's a woman's thing.
3: Curtain twitches. Yeah. It's just a different world, eh, for us.
1: Yeah.
3: You know,
1: I'm trying to convince Irene to park one on the side.
2: Oh, yeah.
3: They got the rules and SAF rules and that, but we've got past that now, you know what I mean. But I've got no regrets being there at all, none. And
0: Did you get your panelling sorted out?
3: Yeah, them coming the end of the month to do it, aren't they?
0: That's the one thing.
3: We don't get no cheaper, but still. It swings and roundabouts, it's one of them, but it ain't the end of the world. Yeah. But I ain't been too bad, have I, since I've been there?
1: To be fair, I've been a bit, think he's got dementia.
3: I've been a bit sharp,
1: since
3: have I?
1: Since we've moved, I don't know if it's because he's more laid back or not thinking about it because he's been a bit more busy.
3: I have, I.
1: He's been really good.
3: Yeah. And I haven't been nowhere near tired because when we was at home, I was always going to bed on the afternoon, all right? Because I was tired.
0: Yeah.
3: And I was told, oh, it's your dementia can tire you out. And then on evening times, I'd sleep. But now, I ain't been to bed on the afternoon. And it's the opposite. I can work, like the other day, I worked from 9 o'clock in the morning till 8 on the evening. And I thought, oh, we went and got fish and chips. So we had a show. I thought, oh, soon I hit the pulley, I'd sleep. Hey, it was 2:30. Well, I was just looking at the ceiling too early. I was
1: still working out to do the garden.
3: Yeah, it could have been. Yeah,
1: things like that because we've done quite a bit in the garden. Mm. You know, yeah, he's done like the heavy stuff, and I just sat putting these bloody screens up to put in the fencing.
0: Yeah.
3: I mean, out a bit cheaper. We don't want it no bigger because we only want a small place to maintain, ain't it? You know what I mean? But like I said, what I like about it, I could clean all the windows in 20 minutes and do the housework in 15. Where in a three-bed house, like, well, yeah, it could take you all day, couldn't it? You know what I mean? So it's flipping great.
0: Is do you get for assessments? Would the doctor say you can... You can almost like slow it down by being in a different.
1: I don't know. I mean, we've just swapped over doctors and we're going like have
3: It's an old church, that the GP's
1: Where you have your well mate beautiful. Going and they just sort of talk to you.
3: Yeah,
1: like
3: we've got to get invited to have medicals over.
1: Yeah, we've got to go.
3: So we'll go into that.
1: And get like the meds transferred over. But yeah, I mean, our new doctors, it's in an old church.
3: I always maintain, like when I've done my monthly video, I think it's down to positive attitude as well. You know, it's like it's something to, if you sit in the chair thinking, oh, I've got dementia, oh, I'm going to get this, oh, I'm going to get that, you'll probably end up causing it quicker than, you know what I mean? But as you know, I try my hardest to fight it. And I think being where we are and being so happy, seeing the animals, seeing the forest right by you in your back garden, and all the trees, you're surrounded by a forest. It's like my friend says, it's recharged your energy. And it's got a bit of. Yeah. I mean, I had 2 bad days, don't I? When I was there? I got a bit confused. Yeah. I still get a bit confused now and again. And then sometimes when I'm out and there's a few of them, sometimes I'm having to like concentrate on what I'm saying because when there's more than one talking, I can't grasp it in my head properly and then I can't get my words out properly, you know. But luckily, that it ain't all the time, is it? Yeah. But I felt better, like I said, apart from losing my weight, but you know.
0: Yeah, that was something you were telling me before you come in.
3: Yeah.
0: Fairly quick, isn't it?
3: Well, I mean, on my video, I said 2 stone. I looked at scales wrong. I lost just over 1.5 stone in 4 weeks, is it? Something like that,
1: yeah. I mean, we're waiting for the CT scan to come back up. You know, I think I might have to contact the new doctors because I can't get onto the site properly now. Come back from that. Blood's come back and that's fine.
3: I ain't worried. I know it'll come back later. And then it's finding out, is it my dementia that's causing it or is it something else or is it like psychological?
0: Yeah.
3: You know what I mean? But it's like, I had to force, we had egg and bacon over. I had to force it down, mate. You know, and then even sweets, I mean, I don't eat chocolate now, do I? And the other week, I thought, oh, I'll buy a bag of Revels. I need to get sugar back in my body. I had about a quarter of a bag. I threw the rest away. It was making me feel sick.
0: Really?
3: Yeah, I couldn't stomach it. And
0: they do say it tastes
3: pretty neck. Yeah.
2: Definitely.
3: That's why I used to eat a lot of sweets. Boy. I think that's why I become diabetic, because I was having 3 bags of M&M's for breakfast.
1: Yeah, well. To be fair, he's always ate a lot of sweets, and he does like the Adipose.
3: Yeah, and now I haven't touched them, have I?
2: It's a trip every day.
3: Yeah. I ain't touched them now, but if I don't force myself to eat, I could get 2, 3, 4, 5 days probably without eating. And I don't get that feeling in my stomach. But as I say, it's because of my sugar and the weight drop that concerned me, don't it? Because how I went. And I had to have that cookie.
1: He had an iPo.
3: It dropped right down, didn't it, my sugar levels.
1: He came in and he said, oh, I don't feel right. And he was shaking and he was
3: sweating. And that's the signs.
1: And I says to him, check your sugar. So we checked his sugar and it had gone right dropped, down to 4.
3: Yeah.
1: And it's usually about 7, 8. And it had gone down to 4. And I said, right, get a biscuit down, yeah. So he had the biscuit.
3: And then
1: about 10 minutes.
3: Less than that,
1: he was back to normal.
3: As normal as I can be. So obviously that concerned me, you know, and I, like family, and Tom was on about it, Jack's husband, about, you know, you'd probably be better off if you could eat 4 very small meals a day.
0: Yeah.
3: He said that would be better for your sugar levels, but it's eating it, you know what I mean?
1: It's eating when you don't. Fancy it.
3: I just don't want it,
0: And the taste buds do change.
3: Well, as I said, my taste buds have changed ages ago, didn't they? You know what I mean? I mean, it's crazy. When we was at the pub...

0: Sure. Yeah, sweet.
1: Which is why a lot of them would eat a pudding, but they wouldn't eat a mayonnaise.
2: They wouldn't be interested.
0: Yeah.
1: In your work, did you come across?
2: Yeah, we do have
1: different
2: people.
1: Different types of dementia.
2: All different types, yeah. Some people you'd think, oh, there's just a little bit there, and then obviously some had progressed to difference. Mm. Yeah, definitely.
3: Yeah, Corey still works in care.
1: Oh, you're still at age 21?
2: Yes, normally, just off at the moment, but yeah, I hope to be back soon. But yeah, we've still got, you know, people there, and so every person's individual, you know, so it's...
1: I think that's what people don't understand, you know, they blanket it, a bit like autism and...
0: Yeah.
1: And yet every person's slightly different.
0: It's different,
2: It is.
0: Yeah.
1: I mean, I've said to John, sometimes we used to get people with vascular and it was very, very quick. But as you say,
0: yeah,
1: a lot of it's mind over matter,
0: isn't it? I mean, I don't want to disrespect if anybody's listening to this. You know, we've got dementia. Well, my dad's positive and he's like this. But I do believe a lot of it is down to mindset and I'd say luck, really. You know what I mean? Because as I've said, I think I've said this before, at my club on a Wednesday, I've seen the difference in some people in a year and a half, how they've deteriorated.
1: Yeah,
0: you know what I mean? And I think, do you surrender how it is, or do you think, no, I'm going to fight this, I'm going to find different things to do? I don't know, you know. I do class myself, although I've got vascular dementia, I class myself as lucky.
1: Yeah, you
0: know what I mean? And I do think that my positivity and the way I feel in life and the way my religion, the way of life, I do feel that helps me tremendously, to be honest, yeah. And fingers crossed, mate, look, continue, you know, but...
1: I definitely think if you try to keep yourself fit, you know, today...
2: Big difference, yeah.
0: Well, I think so, yeah, because as I said, if you was to sit in the house, woe is me, you know, which I ain't calling people who do that weak, everybody's different, ain't they? But I think if I was to sit in the house, woe is me, I've got to, oh, yeah, I've got... I think you could bring it on quicker, you know what I mean? And... Obviously, we fight it for as long as we can, don't we?
3: Like,
0: you know. Plus, John says to me, if you get worse, you're going in and home, so I'll go kick myself.
2: Send you back to mine.
0: I'll book my room in Irene's place, just in case, It'll be my care then.
1: Should you play a record?
3: Yeah, why not?
1: This was actually had a night, it's the proms at the moment on the BBC.
3: Oh, is it?
1: And they had a whole night of Marvin Gaye tributes.
3: You'll probably get it on catch-up.
1: Had to get it on catch-up. I mean, obviously, it had other people singing, but it was just fantastic. Oh, so here's Marvin Gaye with the classic, Heard It Through the Grapevine.

0: Kingston Town by UB40. We wanted John Holt, but we haven't got it, so whoever's in the library, can you get the John Holt version, please? And a story about that, yeah, Kingston Town, UB40. The first album was the old Claims thing, yeah. UB40, and it was released by Graduate Records, which was above Theedham's in Dudley.
1: Oh, right.
0: How about that? Not many people know that.
1: You're full of information.
0: Yeah, without a doubt. Yeah, it's called Graduate Rec. I can't remember the two blokes, but it was like, downstairs was like, you could get tools and all that from it. Mm. You went up the steps and it was Graduate Records.
1: Oh,
0: and
1: wow.
0: They released the first UB40 album.
1: Oh.
0: Which is great. And I don't know, then I think they got a big deal. They got signed and stuff like that. So great. Anyway, we're back talking about dementia and your new place and all that. So, and but you want to give a shout out to the church that you get to, don't you?
1: Yeah, our spiritualist centre. They're having a summer fair on the Saturday, the 5th of September, between 12 and 4. And it's number 10A. Church Square, Albury, West Midlands, postcode B694DX.
2: And that's the Dorothy Hudson
1: Spiritualist Centre. And they're going to have four mediums on, one-to-one readings for 10 minutes, and it's £10 each. And the mediums are Jeanette Westwood, Jane Hodgetts, Joan Edmonds and Doc Cole, and they're all very good mediums.
2: Yeah. Mm. Wonderful people
1: yeah,
2: as well.
1: Very, very much. And there's a tabletop on.
3: There's different activities, aren't there?
1: A tombola, raffle prizes, food on sale, and much more. So anybody's welcome. Just come along and enjoy the
0: it's
1: day.
0: Just down the well, it was a library, and it's but
2: yeah,
0: it's
2: yeah,
0: like the yeah, count, yeah, it's yeah, like the courts
2: the
0: now.
2: Street,
1: yeah, just down
0: yeah,
1: the
0: so
1: side.
0: Just down
1: little
0: the side.
1: White building,
0: right at the on the corner.
1: Yeah, on the corner.
0: Yeah, yeah.
1: Then they'll all give you a very big welcome.
0: Yeah. Have you been back to one of the meetings since you've moved?
3: I haven't. We went to one coffee morning, didn't we? Because obviously I used to do the coffee mornings. I loved it. I did. Pauline, the president, gave me the job to help. Keep ticking my brain over, like.
0: Mm.
3: And obviously, when we moved, but we had to come back down it, aren't we, for summer. And then.
1: It was for your scan.
3: Oh, for my scan, that's right. Yeah. Oh, so I had my scan, and we'd tell them we was coming up, and then we just walked in there.
1: Oh, God, yeah.
3: It was lovely to see
0: really?
3: Everybody. Yeah.
1: Yeah.
3: But I had been to a service, yeah. We're going to. I mean, we went to one last night in.
1: In
3: our area, Sturchley Spiritualist Church.
0: Oh, Sturchley, yes.
3: Yeah. Beautiful church and was made very welcome. So, and it was just 15 minutes from where we live. So, you know, but I'll never be like how I was at Albury. I'll never join another committee and all that because I am still on the committee at Albury. You know, but we'll just go when we can, haven't we? That's what we said.
1: Yeah.
3: We can just go when we can.
0: And do you keep in touch from the people who you, the group that you used to go to as well?
1: Oh, yeah.
0: Yeah.
1: Yeah.
0: The chap who come in who was the fisherman.
1: Oh,
3: Brian.
0: How's he doing?
1: Brian.
3: Yeah, he ain't been too good. And Lisa, who has health problems and with her heart and her blood pressure and all that, you know what I mean? But, like, I spoke to him a couple of weeks back, but when Lisa's not well, Brian worries over her and then it makes him worse, like. But,
0: yeah.
3: That's what I'm saying. He seems to be doing all right.
1: Yeah.
3: He'd got some fishing going on and we put it in the diary. He was going to go up and see him, but something's come up and we can't make it.
0: Mm.
3: So I messaged him yesterday and I says we'll have to catch up soon. And, yeah, you know what I mean? So we will do, will we?
1: Yeah.
3: Mm. You know, because he's a good mate, so, yeah, but... They're just, it's one of them, ain't you? They have the problems.
0: It's time as well, isn't it?
3: You know, and then us moving where we am, not everything's just down the road no more. Mm. You
0: know? I was going to say, what's the nearest big place to you then? Town-wise?
1: Telford.
3: It's Telford.
0: Oh,
3: town,
0: Telford would be the nearest.
1: I mean, we're literally 10 minutes from Ironbridge, the actual bridge.
3: Yeah.
1: So that's like our little local sort of town.
3: Place, yeah.
1: The biggest one I'd say was Telford.
3: Yeah.
1: We did fall across this one called Madeley.
0: Oh, Madeley, I've heard of Madeley.
1: Yeah, because
3: where the post office?
1: No, we had to go to like one of their main post offices to do my driver's license, change it over. And we said then, well, we'll have to come back and have a look round, but I needed my scooter because I can't walk round, so. Mm. We hadn't got it in the back of the car, so one of the days we'll go and investigate around there.
3: Yeah, well, as we
1: and
3: said,
1: see what's there.
3: There's a lot of places we've been to, but you know, that will be when everything's done. Everything by choice.
1: Yeah.
0: Did you find you had to almost like relocate yourself in terms of your dementia?
3: I did.
0: Did that take a while?
3: Yeah.
0: Or?
3: Yeah, well, to be honest, I think I was kidding myself, but I was. I don't want to say nothing to Jan, but I was finding it difficult. That's why I wasn't sleeping. And I think what it was, like one of our OTs found a payday, you know, to say I'm off the books, but I'm still as a volunteer, blah, blah, blah. And I say, how was it? And I says, like, it can take a while for you to settle, you know what I mean? And I think coming away from everything back home, shall we say, you know, my two clubs, my church three times a week, coffee mornings, to not being able to do none of that, although you're living somewhere beautiful, it was hard for me to get me around. But I've got there now, I'm getting
1: he's
3: there.
1: He's settling.
3: Settling, yeah, that's the word.
1: You don't tell me, but I know, because I can read him.
0: Yeah, I was going to say, you must know the difference.
1: I'll read him.
3: Yeah, but you don't look say nothing, you know what I mean? I thought, let's just try and deal with this. But I was missing everybody terribly. But, you know, but obviously, as I said, it would have been different if I could drive, because I could say, I'm 50 minutes, I'm probably down the church, you know, so and so, but obviously I can't do that.
0: Like
3: Jan's had a bad few days with your fibre, are you? And mobility when he's in a lot of pain. So, and then that gets to me then, because I can't drive. It's the only time it gets to me. And I think, well, I've got no independence. I've got to rely on Jan totally to take me anywhere. You know, can't even go down the shop.
0: It's two miles away.
1: I do my best, but sometimes I just have to say to him, I can't do it today. I am absolutely
3: wrecked. Which I do understand, sometimes I climb the walls, don't I?
1: He does.
3: I'm all right if I've got something to do now.
0: Yeah.
3: Where when I lived at home, I never got off my backside, did I?
1: Nah. Sometimes he'd disappear and I think, well, where's he gone? He was round Irene's.
3: Quite a few times. I wouldn't even say nothing, I'd just be out. And then I'd just pop into Irene's, wouldn't I?
1: Yeah.
3: And be sitting in the garden and thought, I never told Jan where I was.
0: Yeah.
3: But like, you know, I'm getting used to it and that's it. But if I ever wanted to get somewhere, then I'd just catch a taxi. You know what I mean?
0: Caught a taxi, would you worry about, you know, obviously people can, you know,
1: disappear.
0: Yeah. Well, and people can take advantage of people. Yeah. Is that something
1: I mean, at the moment, he's still sort of compass mentis. I'd let him go down into Ironbridge because it is literally like 10 minutes in the car. I wouldn't let him go any further.
3: No.
1: But I have got that app, the 360.
0: Oh, you track her on the phone?
1: The 360, is it?
0: Yeah.
1: I've got that on the phone and he's got his AirTag. So,
3: I mean, probably the only place
1: sort of find him.
3: I'd go is if one of them says, John, you fancy a drink? Coming down the pub. You know what I mean? So, if I go in the taxi, they took me straight to the pub would make sure that I caught a taxi and make sure I got back home safe. Obviously, wouldn't they? You know what I mean? Not that I've done that, like, but then.
0: And you've moved in the good weather. It'll be your first winter.
1: Yeah.
0: So is that something that you think, I wonder what it's going to be like
1: when
0: it snows around here?
4: Yeah.
3: I'm looking forward to it to see how cold it is.
1: Well, to see how cold it is, but like we've sort of been planning, we've got two freezers. And I says, we was discussing it yesterday, actually, me and Irene, we thought was if it snowed, and they usually forecast it beforehand, you stock up freezer.
3: Just stock up, do you?
1: You know, and get your fresh stuff.
3: And hunker down.
1: And hunker down, because I won't set foot out if it snows.
0: No.
1: You know, because I'm terrified of breaking my hip.
3: But I don't think we'll have a bad winter, because this summer's been exceptional, ain't it? And, you know, with the way the world's changing, I reckon we're going to get hotter. This country's going to get hotter. So
1: I think we'll have a wet winter.
0: Yeah.
1: Because other, you know, like I always say to John, Mother Nature always counterbalances it.
3: Yeah,
1: so we've had a really dry one. So I reckon we'll have a really wet winter.
3: Yeah, we need. Well,
1: you know,
3: we need
1: obviously floods and this, that and the other, but it replenishes the water back.
0: Yeah. Are you far from like the main road? I'm just thinking about how do they get on site when it's with. The only thing about out in the countryside, the mornings are going to be colder.
3: Yeah.
0: And the evenings will be colder because you're exposed
3: it's one of
0: in
3: the
0: a way.
3: I looked into does it flood? But where we are,
1: It's not going to flood where we are.
3: One of the chaps we got to know in the pub, in the black, whatever it's called, Robin Hood, he was showing us photos how the places get flooded.
0: Yeah.
3: But obviously, he says, tastes are bad now because they've got all the flood barriers. He said, but some roads do get flooded.
0: Mm.
3: He said, so if it's a heavy rain, he says, you could be limited to where you can go. Because we've seen signs telling you that the roads floods regular, so... It's one of them, ain't it?
1: Yeah, but...
3: I think it'd have to rain and rain and rain, because it... I think they says even the River Severn's low down.
0: Lower of the rivers are suffering.
3: I mean, even the canals now
0: are
3: drying up, are they? Which that's never happened.
0: Well, we've done a couple of canal things, and a lot of people are stuck.
3: They
0: can't get back the route that they'd planned to get back, so they're just... And fire and waiting for the rain.
1: Praying for rain.
3: Floods a bit more.
1: Times when it's raining, you think, oh, we should have stopped now.
0: Yeah, yeah.
1: You know, but as I say, it usually comes back.
0: Yeah.
1: So I reckon it starts.
3: But we were saying in the winter, Jan's only got to see a snowflake. And she won't set foot out on it. Because of the way she walks, and obviously
0: Where you were, Brandor, because that's a bit illy, isn't it?
1: That was a bit dangerous.
0: I mean, at least you're on the flat now.
3: That was terrible. Last year I slipped going to the shop because I couldn't get a scooter out, so I had my stick. And I walked on some ice, and I realised it was black ice, and then bush off.
0: Yeah, straight over.
1: And Noreen used to walk down to work, and she's more or less slid all the way there.
0: Yeah.
4: Black ice.
0: So you were the one that was by the old co-op then? H21 there, the building. Yeah. Is that still there?
4: Yeah, 5 minutes walking distance.
1: Yeah, Queen's Ridge.
0: Yeah. Blimey.
3: That's something else. I miss my local co-op. Because I used to get down for it 2-3 times a day. They all knew me in there.
0: Yeah, yeah.
3: And then I popped in to see them. See who's on, like, and, oh, where are you doing in your new place? Oh,
0: really?
3: I'm jealous. And you show them the photos. Oh, my God. You know what I mean? But, it's always nice to go and pop in and see the people who... Because they all knew me. They knew I had dementia. And, you know, they always looked out for you. You all right? Do you need any help getting that? No, I'm okay. You know what I mean?
0: I suppose, in a way, I mean, it's awful that you've got vascular dementia, but you sort of see the good side of human nature.
3: Most of the time, don't you? Well, I have always. I'll be honest, I don't think I've come across a single negative thing. Well, nobody said anything to me. It's like doing my videos. I had nobody try and be nasty or, you know, sometimes when, what's the word, when they infiltrate you?
1: When you get keyboard warriors,
3: I've had none of that. You know what I mean? I suppose lucky in that way, but I mean, don't get me wrong. I love it now. Before it used to get to me, I don't know where it got to me, but now I love it when people say, "Well, you know, something, John. If I hadn't seen your badge,
0: I wouldn't have known.
3: I wouldn't have known you got dementia at all.
0: And
3: it makes me feel on top of the world.
0: Yeah.
3: You know what I mean? But. Yeah, I've had that quite a lot, haven't I?
1: Yeah.
3: You know.
1: Yeah.
3: I think Jan thinks I'm faking it sometimes.
1: Yeah.
0: Have you done any more training with the NHS thing yet?
3: Yeah, we've done that. It was our last one, apparently.
1: Yeah, but we didn't realise it was our last one.
3: No, we didn't realise that.
1: We thought it was like for over two
3: years. Yeah, 2 years. They sent us a wonderful letter thanking us for doing what we did.
0: Yeah.
3: And to how helpful it's been to the students. And there's some number. I've read the thank you letter. I read the pamphlet, but it's got a load of different numbers in, phone numbers. And then if we want to carry on with this, carry on with that. But we haven't really looked at it properly.
1: I haven't looked at it.
3: Well, you ain't seen it. I just glanced at it. But yeah, it was a wonderful letter from thanking us and that. And, you know, I thought, well, job done. You know,
0: how many did you do altogether then?
3: Oh, loads.
0: Quite a few, didn't you?
1: Four or five, six,
3: something like that,
1: There was a few.
0: Yeah. I mean, you'd think that if it worked, well, it did work, they'd just roll it out, wouldn't you? Right across the different trusts.
3: I suppose they may do, you know, in the end, and you know what I mean? Well, I dare say we'll get invited to do it again or somewhere, you know, and as I said to Jan, as long as I can do it and I know what I'm on about, mate, continue, I'll talk about it. Do the cows come out?
1: Well, it can.
3: Well,
1: it can talk a glass eye to sleep.
3: Well, it's helping people as well, ain't it? You know,
0: right. We'll play another record. This is a great track. Glory. In fact, they played this on the mainstream while I was setting up today.
1: Really?
0: And Paul said, well, he's a dead. And I went, I don't know, Paul. So he was going to Google. So if anybody out there knows if Gloria Gaynor's still alive, please let us know. Anyway, this is Gloria Gaynor and I Will Survive.

0: Jerry and the Pacemakers, ferry across the Mersey. And while we're on, a bit of a shout to Liverpool. Little Josh, who was one of our first work placements with Jess. How many years ago now? He's 18. 4 years ago, has just been accepted to LIPA, the Paul McCartney Institute in Liverpool.
1: Oh, wonderful.
0: And he came in the other day to tell us about it and all that. And sure. He said there were 20 on his course and he was one of 20. And there were 3,000 applicants.
2: Well, good Lord. Wow.
0: So we're really proud of him. Really proud.
1: What an achievement.
0: Yeah. And you've seen him, haven't you? Little Josh at down the Crafty Jar.
1: Yes. Yes.
0: Well, he come to play the last Crafty Jar that we did. He will come back, what is it?
1: Yeah.
0: But he finished off for us and... if you ain't seen him, he's just a character.
3: No, I did. I came with John.
0: Oh, did you? And he come up and he said, it's my last one. Mind you, Gary James said he's been invited to LIPA. That's the Lye Institute for Performing Arts.
2: Wow.
0: And they're all going, Lye? I hated a music school in Lye. And he went, well, anyway, look then. Obviously, it's Liverpool Institute. And he said, it's my last one, so I might as well do requests. So this bloke, I mean, this bloke says... I bet you could do Prince, so he played Purple Rain.
2: Oh.
0: And then this other bloke says, can you do any Metallica? So he played a Metallica song.
2: Oh, wow.
0: And then he said, I bet you could do any Green Day. So, and then this bloke says, oh, let him just play what he wants. He knows how to play everything.
1: Very
0: proud of you, Josh. And your mum and dad are. Mum ain't very pleased that he's going. Her dad said on the choir, so I said, how's it going? Oh, it's terrible. And I said, well, hang on, you're old. It's been away from home for blooming 4 years. He's got to go sometime. But anyway, back to the Dementia Hour. While we're on, we better tell them about your Facebook thing. We've got about 4 minutes.
1: Go on, I'll let you do it. You do all the talking.
2: He's just done his video. He was a bit late doing it because
0: watching the deer.
2: Yeah, we were too busy doing stuff, to be fair. And then he says, well, what do I talk about? He says...
1: I soon found something.
2: Well, he always finds something to talk about. he's just done his Facebook page and, you know, put out how he feels out there. And obviously, I think he sort of said a bit about me getting worse as well.
1: I did.
2: Well, elaborate on it then.
1: Yeah, please. Well, as I said, I did mention about that's my one worry. Like, if my dementia gets a grip of me and Jan gets worse, she's not going to be able to look after me. And it don't really bother me about myself. You could shove me away into town, but I'd be worried about Jan. Mm-hmm. You know, who's going to look after her? And then I thought about it and I thought, well, no, I know our son, you know what I mean? He'd make sure his mum was safe and all right. It just got to me before when I was... and then when I was talking about it my mind started working funny.
0: You don't start with an agenda, you just think, I'll just start talking. And then it...
1: That's it, and it's like the people who listen to it. Because at first I thought, am I doing any good doing it, blah, blah, blah. And then I was going to stop, and then other people said, don't stop, John. I look forward to listening to you. You know what I mean? Listening to how you're doing, and obviously since we've moved, listening to that. And then obviously mentioned about my scans and all that, you know, and people wishing me well. And one whose husband's got dementia, sadly he's had to go in and home because he was getting quite aggressive, you know, and he was saying, just keep your positivity, John. Stay exactly the same, you know, and saying that I wished her husband was a bit more positive. But, you know, it's one of them. Everybody's different, aren't they?
0: Yeah. Angela, I don't know if you know. Angela, her comments. He's going to put a video on and her always comments on it.
1: And Angela listens to the radio and my videos. And her husband, Kelvin, yeah. Is it Kelvin or Melvin?
2: Melvin. Melvin.
0: Well, they must be doing good. And I think that's the beauty of something like Facebook. It can be anywhere in the world, can't it?
2: Oh, God.
0: But somebody's watching it. And that's the important thing, really. I mean, there's loads of negative things about social media.
1: Those sort of things
0: are really positive. Yeah. And it's almost like a shared story, isn't it? Which is important.
1: In a way, it gives people hope. Sadly, if they've just been diagnosed with dementia, you Google it, you've got 5 to 7 years left before you get saft and this, that and the other. You know, and my mission is to try and bust that myth that you can have 20 years. You know, my dad had 12 years and he done all right, didn't he, my dad? Yeah.
2: Everybody's different.
0: Yeah.
1: It affects everybody differently. There's no, oh, this is what's going to happen in year one. This will be year five. This will be year 10. I could still be the same person now as I am in 10 years.
0: 10 years' time.
1: Fingers
0: yeah.
1: crossed. Well,
0: yeah.
1: You just never know.
0: Yeah.
1: But
0: well, yeah, we can do with you being here for another 10 years.
2: Yeah, we'll keep
0: to get your stories.
1: I'm determined.
0: Tell us about the deers anyway.
2: Yeah.
0: Well, it's been great having you in, as usual, and telling us about
1: it.
0: Oh, it was lovely. I hope you get your arm gets better and you get back to work quite soon.
3: Yeah, not too long, hopefully. Yeah.
0: And say hello to our shares. I ain't seen her for a bit. I said her the other day, I ain't seen her for a bit.
3: Yeah, she's coming probably tomorrow or Wednesday.
0: Great stuff. And we'll go out with an absolute blast of a classic. This is Simon and Garfunkel and Bridge Over Troubled Water.

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1: Discuss topics such as migration and defence. It's after an announcement to bring in an additional 45 British officers to patrol northern French beaches to help crack down on small boat crossings. Immigration Minister Anna Turley insists it'll add to existing measures.
2: We've got the videos of French intercepting those boats at great risk to their own lives as well. So that activity is happening. We've stopped 48,000 crossings because the French are physically intervening as well as intervening down the track. But it's part of a broader process down the track, and that's why we've given them the extra officers.
1: A man's admitted causing the death of 12-year-old Keaton Slater in a hit-and-run in Coventry in June 2024. Dollards Alexanders, who's 23, fled to Latvia after the crash but was extradited to the UK last month. A 16-year-old schoolboy has been sentenced to 4.5 years youth detention for stabbing his teacher in the head in Pembrokeshire. He was found guilty of wounding with intent after being acquitted by a jury of attempted murder. Zach Polanski's looking to become an MP by standing in the by-election to replace Sir Keir Starmer in the House of Commons. The Green Party leader, who currently sits in the London Assembly, is hoping to be its candidate in Holborn and St Pancras. Pollster Joe Twyman thinks it's a risk.
3: This is a strong Labour seat, and while, yes, the local elections did show a smaller gap between Greens and Labour, that, of course, was when the Labour Party were less popular than they are now, under Keir Starmer, who, of course, has now resigned.
1: More than 500 salmonella cases in the UK have been linked to imported eggs. Health officials say the risk remains low, but vulnerable people are being urged to avoid those that are raw or lightly cooked and non-British. And the hit internet series Chicken Shop Date is coming to an end. The show sees host Amelia de Moldenberg interview celebrities in local takeaways. That's the latest. I'm Kat Suave.

0: Hey, hey, hey, Black Country, how are you doing? Yes, that was Susie Quattro and Katie Tunstall. Shine a light on me, because that sun is hot, isn't it? Yes, you're keeping you plenty of sunscreen on and wearing your hats and all of that stuff. Yes. Welcome, guys. This is Community Chit Chat. My name is Riff Devin, and I have got a special guest in the studio today from Dudley CVS, Becky Pickin.
1: Hi,
0: welcome.
1: Riff.
0: Thanks. Welcome.
1: Thanks, Riff. Thanks for having me.
0: You're very welcome. Glad to have you on board. Now, this time last year, we had Grace in your chair. Now, I gather she's no longer with CVS.
1: She's not, no. She's gone off to pastures new.
0: Great. Good for her.
1: Yes, absolutely.
0: So you're sitting in for her, and I'm guessing, help me understand, have you taken over from her, or are you just sort of like all filling in the gaps around her absence, as it were?
1: We're filling in the gaps around her absence at the moment, as best we can, while we take stock and think about where we want to be with Dudley Volunteer Centre. But the message is we're still very much open for business in terms of the volunteer centre, so for would-be volunteers and organisations that want to take on volunteers.
0: Fantastic. Good. So it's very much business as usual.
1: Yes.
0: And nothing's changed outwardly.
1: No, no.
0: Great. Okay. When I last saw Grace, that was at the Volunteers Week.
1: Yes.
0: And we were down on the park,
1: Priory Park.
0: In Dudley.
1: Yes.
0: And that was one of the last days it rained.
1: It probably was, wasn't it?
0: Yeah, I know. And that was back in May?
1: June, yeah.
0: Good Lord.
1: I know.
0: Feels like ages ago. But we had it was a good day. There was a few of us turned up.
1: Yeah.
0: You were there.
1: I
0: and
1: was.
0: Grace was there.
1: Yeah.
0: And Carly from Health Watch.
1: Yes.
0: And, oh, who else? Hayley?
1: Was Hayley there? No, Kelly was there.
0: Kelly was there.
1: Yes.
0: And we had a lady with bubbles and we had stalls and stuff. So lots going on.
1: Yeah.
0: It was well attended.
1: It was.
0: Down by the boxing club.
1: Yeah.
0: So let's talk a bit about that.
1: Mm.
0: Obviously, that's Volunteers Week. And Grace kind of sold it to me as a bit of a thank you to the volunteers, celebrating the stuff that all of the volunteers had done over the last year, and also giving us a chance to mingle and catch up with other people and all of those sort of things.
1: Yeah.
0: What else does it do?
1: That's it. It's Volunteers Week is a national campaign.
0: Right.
1: And it is usually in the first week of June.
0: Mm-hmm.
1: There's a lot of awareness weeks in June. There's Carers Week, I think, which is the week after. And
0: right.
1: Small Charity Week. And there's all sorts of other things as well. But Volunteers Week is principally about recognising and saying thank you to the hundreds of thousands of volunteers up and down the country.
0: Right.
1: Who just roll up their sleeves and get on to benefit their local communities.
0: Yeah, yeah. I think one of the messages that I'd like to get across personally as a volunteer, somebody quite involved in that sector, is that you kind of don't always see what else goes on, because you're doing your thing.
1: Yeah.
0: But that is within an organisation. So you may bump into one or two volunteers within that organisation, but you're not necessarily seeing how many thousands of people are doing it nationally and locally. So you kind of just feel like it's you as a single island.
1: Yeah, I think that's true. So it's a really great opportunity to bring people together and to help inform volunteers and also people that might be, I don't know, feel a bit trepidatious about volunteering, want to dip their toe in, helping to inform them the variety of volunteer roles that are out there, and how much volunteers are very much the glue that keep our society together, really.
0: Yes. Yeah, I think that's really important. You know, again, from my own personal point of view, it wasn't the easiest thing to get into.
1: Should be easier. I agree.
0: It should be. Yeah, yeah. It would be helpful if it were easier.
1: Yeah.
0: But once I'd got my foot in the door, I found actually, you know, once you got a little bit of support, a little bit of guidance, somebody saying, well, look, you know, you've got these opportunities. You know, Grace said to me, you know, you can do this, you can do that, you can do the other. Do you want to be a radio presenter?
1: I love that.
0: I just, yeah, brilliant. And I've been here ever since, you know, so fantastic.
1: Was radio presenting on your radar at all? until
0: not as a volunteer. I've been involved in back in the 80s. I ran a club, you know, and I've done DJing in clubs. I did it at university, and I've even gotten involved in internet radio in the past.
1: Sure.
0: So I've done it. But it's kind of like a dream come true to me. So
1: brilliant.
0: When she said,
1: that's beautiful.
0: Yeah, it was brilliant. She said, you want to be a, what? Yeah, give me.
1: Excellent.
0: So, yeah, just amazing. And I was actually, a couple of weeks ago, I was down in Devon visiting a friend. And she introduced me to some of her friends. And I said, oh, what do you do? And I said, oh, I'm a radio presenter. And they went, oh, wow. And that was kind of the topic of discussion for most of the rest of the evening. So, yeah, brilliant stuff. Good. So hopefully, if you are listening in Devon, nice to have you on board, guys. So, OK, but that's my story. But I mean, yeah, I think one of the things that it did for me, that little visit that day, was, hey, you got a chance to mingle and, you know, meet other volunteers. Yeah. I knew most of the people on the stall, but I didn't necessarily know all the other people involved. And you just stand around, have a chat and, you know, drink tea and coffee. Yeah. What do you do? Well, I do this. Great. You know, how did you get into that? And you have conversations based around.
1: Yeah, that's right.
0: Yeah. And a lot of people, tell me if I'm wrong, a lot of people that I've encountered think, well, I need to be good at before I can volunteer to do it.
1: I think there's something in that. I do.
0: Right.
1: I think there are potentially a few misconceptions around volunteering. I think that the principal one is volunteering is in charity shops.
0: That's right.
1: Still the prevailing opinion, I think.
0: Yes.
1: So we've got some work to do around the messaging there and how many the volunteering opportunities there are and the variety of opportunities. I do believe there's something for pretty much everyone.
0: Yeah.
1: But yeah, I think confidence and
0: yes,
1: self-belief is a big one.
0: I think, would you say passion, an interest in something? I think that's important as well, to be able to be actually interested in the thing, even if you're not great at it, or you may not have any particular known ability.
1: Yeah.
0: But hey, I'll give it a go, and if I like it, and that's one of the other beauties is I've tried stuff.
1: Yeah.
0: It didn't work.
1: You can walk away. You can move on to the next.
0: But, it's not the commitment of employment.
1: No.
0: It's, I'll give it a go. If it works, fantastic.
1: Yeah.
0: If not, well, we've all learned something and I've learned that that's not for me, whatever. And then, so they know, the voluntary organisation that you're helping out with, they know, well, that's not a good fit. So we can find, maybe we can learn a little bit from that process as well.
1: Yeah.
0: So, I mean, I've seen, there are a lot of organisations locally that
1: are
0: crying out for volunteers.
1: There are. There are lots we know about. There'll be loads more that we don't know about as well, just because we can't. There are so many voluntary organisations that are under the radar, to use a really well-used expression, that we don't necessarily know about because they just get on with it. And that's brilliant.
0: Yeah.
1: That is brilliant.
0: Okay.
1: But we do have lots of organisations just calling out for more volunteer support.
0: So I'm thinking out loud here. So this is completely unscripted. But I mean, if you've got somebody who is a voluntary organisation that maybe you don't know.
1: Yes.
0: They are local.
1: Yeah.
0: And they are feeling, for whatever reason, that they need a little bit of support.
1: Sure.
0: What would they do? What would their best move be?
1: That depends really on how confident they're feeling, I think. I'd always invite them to get in touch with us at the VCVS, because as well as supporting volunteers into opportunities, we can support the organisation to be ready for recruiting volunteers. We want to make sure that there is a variety of opportunities for people so that we can appeal to as many different walks of life as possible. And we want to encourage the volunteering experience to be a good one.
0: Great, okay.
1: Both for the volunteer and for the organisation. So they could register with us, we'd get to know them, get to know all about them, what they do, what their mission is, and what they're looking for, what kind of volunteer support they're looking for. And then we could work with them to promote those opportunities.
0: Fantastic. Okay. Well, I suppose the next thing to do is say, how do they get in touch with you?
1: Via our website.
0: Right.
1: So there's a page on our website that's dedicated to Dudley Volunteer Centre.
0: Okay.
1: And within that, there's a registration form. It's a simple form. It's for both volunteers and for organisations.
0: Great.
1: So it's a cover all. So you can't go wrong. One link.
0: Good. And what's the web address? That's important.
1: www.dudleycvs.org.uk.
0: www.dudleycvs.org.uk.
1: That's
0: so org. UK.
1: Yeah.
0: Fantastic. Yeah. I tell you what, let's have another tune and we will be back in just a few moments.

0: Oh yeah, that was Gorillaz and Clint Eastwood. Hi guys, it's Community Chit Chat. My name is Riff Devin on Black Country Extra, and I'm in the studio with Becky Pickin from Dudley CVS. Welcome back, Becky.
1: Thank you, Riff.
0: So we were talking in the break about a thing called Time to Give Where You Live.
1: Yes.
0: As part of the voluntary thing.
1: Yeah.
0: I've never heard of that, so I'm going to hand over to you and you can tell everybody about it.
1: Okay, it's a couple of years old now, but still getting off the ground, I would say. Volunteering is changing both locally and nationally for a variety of reasons, I think. Not least the cost of living. Mm-hmm. People may have less time to give. They may be working two jobs, for example, and don't have much time to give. But I think there is still that desire to help put back into their community and do what they can. So we launched a campaign called Time to Give Where You Live, and it's our answer to that issue, mm-hmm. really. And it's micro-volunteering.
0: Okay.
1: So we have a pool of volunteers. There are around 220 people signed up so far across the borough. And they sign up, they tell us basically who they are, their mm-hmm. email address, and they tell us where they're happy to give some time mm-hmm. on a one-off basis and what their interests are. So it could be heritage, it could be green spaces, it could be supporting children and families, that kind of thing.
0: Mm-hmm.
1: So we get a sense of what they're interested in. And then we work with organisations that might have some good one-off volunteering opportunities. That might be, for example, a litter pick, mm-hmm. A play that they need stewards for, potentially.
0: Right.
1: One-off activities that they need a bit of extra support with. So people welcoming visitors,
0: right.
1: that kind of thing.
0: Uh-huh.
1: So kind of simple, dip your toe in volunteering opportunities.
0: Right. So it's kind of like maybe for an afternoon and it's a one-off, you don't have to commit
1: than
0: that.
1: Yeah, necessary, yeah.
0: Great. And that's locally run, is it? That's run by Dudley CVS?
1: It's run by us, yes.
0: Great,
1: yeah.
0: Okay. So again, get in touch via the website.
1: Yeah.
0: And just say, this is something that's of interest to me.
1: Absolutely, yeah.
0: Great,
1: yeah.
0: Okay, good.
1: Yeah.
0: So you said you've got 220 volunteers?
1: Thereabouts, yes.
0: Yeah, okay.
1: They're just the Time to Give Where You Live volunteers. Yeah.
0: Right,
1: yeah.
0: Okay. Because this one's escaped me, so I'm a bit of a novice on this. Cause, I mean, maybe it's because I'm doing other things, so I get. But no, that's interesting. And again, if you're an organisation that needs that, you just, you know, get in touch and say,
1: as simple as getting in touch with us.
0: Hey, listen, we've got an event and we need a body or two for doing X, Y, Z, can you help?
1: Exactly, yeah.
0: Great, okay. Yeah. So it's a nice, simple thing.
1: Yeah.
0: Just get in touch and we can help. Fantastic.
1: And I think it reflects what you said earlier about it not being that easy to get into volunteering, and we just want to try and get rid of some of that red tape, that bureaucracy.
0: Yeah.
1: And we thought, you know, low-level stuff where people can just come together and help out, where you may not need a DBS check, for example, you can understand why that takes longer.
0: Yeah.
1: Where you can just roll up your sleeves and get on with it. So we felt that that was worth a try. And it is steadily growing.
0: Great.
1: Yeah.
0: Okay. And it's called Time to give Where You Live.
1: Where You Live, yeah.
0: Great. Okay. So again, if you're an organisation or if you're an individual, get in touch via the Dudley CVS website, which is www.dudleycvs.org.uk.
1: That's the one.
0: That's a mouthful.
1: I know.
0: There's a lot of syllables there. I was running out of breath, but fantastic. Okay, good.

0: Wonderful track from Stevie Wonder there, Living for the City. Yes, it's Community Chit Chat. My name is Riff Devin and you're listening to Black Country Extra. My guest in the studio today is Becky Pickin from Dudley CVS. And we're talking all about how to get involved in volunteering if you're in Dudley, the Dudley area. So it's Dudley Borough?
1: Yes.
0: Right, brilliant. If you're listening and you're not in the borough, where would you advise somebody to get in touch?
1: That depends where they are. We have kind of sister organisations or counterpart organisations across the Black Country. So
0: right.
1: In Sandwell, it's SCVO, which is the Council of Voluntary Organisations. In Walsall, it's One Walsall. And in Wolverhampton, it's Voluntary and Community Action Wolverhampton.
0: Great. I'm guessing like Dudley Council has a section on their website. These other guys have one.
1: Yes, I would have thought so, yeah.
0: Yeah. So if you're in doubt, just do a local search and you'll find somewhere.
1: Yeah, I think so.
0: If they can't and they're really keen, can they get in touch with you and say, can you point me in the right direction?
1: By all means, yeah, of course.
0: Fantastic. Good. About October last year, we had an awards night.
1: Yes.
0: Over at Briley Hill.
1: Yes.
0: Which was rather splendid, I thought.
1: It was.
0: Tell us more about that.
1: So our annual Community Action Awards.
0: Right.
1: Clues in the name, happens every year. It's also our AGM.
0: Right.
1: Annual General Meeting.
0: Yeah.
1: Also weirdly happens every year. And it's a really great opportunity to showcase, reward, recognise, celebrate the efforts of volunteers and good causes throughout
0: yes.
1: the borough and all the work that they do to support our communities.
0: Yes, it was a fun night actually.
1: Mm.
0: And wasn't it a couple of years ago you celebrated your 50th?
1: Yes, it was.
0: It was, yeah.
1: Yeah.
0: So
1: 2024.
0: 24, yeah. So before my time. But I mean, that's 50 years of voluntary action within the borough.
1: Yeah.
0: That's a pretty good achievement.
1: It's incredible, yeah.
0: Yeah.
1: Yeah.
0: So, I mean, we had pretty well everybody who was involved in the voluntary sector. Who were connected with CVS.
1: There was a lot of representation there. Yeah.
0: It was a good night.
1: Yeah,
0: I mean, it went on for, what, a couple of hours?
1: Yeah.
0: And obviously we gave out the awards to the organisations and the individual volunteers.
1: Yes.
0: We had presentations from, I think, the local police were there, amongst others.
1: They were the specials, won an award.
0: Yes.
1: Yeah.
0: Yes, and we're not talking about the Scar Band.
1: Not the Scar Band, although they are great. No, the police specials,
0: yes.
1: who are all volunteers.
0: Yeah.
1: They won one of our awards last year.
0: Yeah, no, that was good, yes. And the AGM, I mean, you know, you normally think of these things as being quite dry and painful.
1: Yeah.
0: But actually it was like, it's over and done with pretty quickly.
1: That's really good to hear. We try and get it out the way really quickly.
0: Yes.
1: Because we know that's what most people aren't there for.
0: Yeah. But no, I mean, anyway, it worked. It worked fine and it was good. But no, I mean, personally, that was my first time there and I really enjoyed
1: it.
0: Yes. Okay. Yeah. Yeah. So I was having fun with that. But yes. And you're going to be doing it again this year.
1: We are. Yep.
0: So what's going to happen this year?
1: So we are looking again for nominations for incredible volunteers who make a difference anywhere in Dudley Borough.
0: Mm-hmm.
1: It could be anything. It could be they go out off their own bat and do some litter picking. It could be that they volunteer within an established organisation. Anything that makes people's lives easier, better, more joyful. If they do that on a voluntary basis, and you want to recognise them, nominate them. We want a nice variety of nominations.
0: Okay. Who gets to nominate them?
1: Anyone.
0: Anyone.
1: Anyone. Anyone can nominate a volunteer. Anyone can nominate a good cause.
0: Right.
1: So a couple of years ago, we expanded out to good causes across Dudley Borough because sometimes people don't want to single out individual volunteers.
0: Mm-hmm.
1: So we thought, actually, let's throw it open to our charities, our not-for-profit organisations, our residence groups, our uniform groups, you know, food banks, that kind of thing, any kind of good cause. That could be sports clubs as well.
0: Mm-hmm.
1: Any organisation that makes a difference that's a not-for-profit organisation, we want to see them nominated. We want to celebrate them.
0: Yeah. I mean, I know from running this show for over a year now, we've had some great organisations on it. Yeah, I mean, Provision House,
1: yes.
0: the Kids Clothes Project, and Gen Hub, and you know, lots of really good people who work very, very hard just to improve the lives of people in the community. So they all deserve a big shout out.
1: That's it. And we want to give them a platform in front of, you know, our partners, local authority, delegates and dignitaries and know, people like that, just to show people that the work that just happens every day in communities.
0: There were some great speakers last year, I remember, you know, talking about what they do and why they do it. And, you know, that's kind of, you know, for some of them, their stories are actually very moving.
1: Yes.
0: You know, the journey that they've been on to bring them to that stage.
1: Yeah.
0: And you know, they're standing up on the stage saying, well, you know, we did this because. And that can be really touching.
1: It can. Yeah.
0: Yeah. So we're doing that again this year.
1: Yes.
0: And that will be October again?
1: That will happen in October. We're looking for nominations until the 31st of August.
0: 31st of August.
1: Yes.
0: So we've got till the end of the month.
1: That's right. Yeah.
0: Yeah. So if you're listening and you know somebody in the voluntary sector, give them a shout out and get in touch.
1: Yeah, again, via our website.
0: Via the website. Yes. And you can append Becky's name to it, and then then she will know where it's going to get rooted to. Yeah? Good. Okay. Again, is it going to be the Briley Hill, or going to be in the same
1: place? Yes, it's going to be at the Civic. Toward the end of October, I want to say the 22nd, but I don't have my diary in front of me.
0: That's fine.
1: But yes, every volunteer who gets nominated gets invited.
0: Right.
1: And if an organisation gets nominated, two representatives from that organisation are invited as well. So it is very much a celebration. Everyone will get a certificate. And it is very much about showcasing the wonderful work that the volunteering community sector does across the whole Dudley Borough.
0: Good. Yeah. Very worthy cause then.
1: Yeah, absolutely.
0: Yeah. Great. Excellent. Okay. I think we'll have another tune.

0: That was C-Matt and Take a Sexy Picture of Me, But Not Like That. Sorry. It's Community Chit Chat. My name's Riff Devin, and I'm in the studio with Becky Pickin from Dudley CVS on Black Country Extra. And we're talking now about volunteering in the Dudley Borough. So, Becky, you've got some choices for people. If people are interested in volunteering, why don't you give us a rundown of some of the things, some snapshots of some
1: Absolutely.
0: Of the things available.
1: I've tried to give a mix, really.
0: I'm going to tell you, dear listener, she's come in with this huge, great wadge of paper, A4, and it's a centimetre thick at least, so there's a lot there. So if you are interested in, I'm being very serious here, I mean, we're doing it, treating it a bit lighthearted, but I'm being serious. If you are interested in volunteering, you know, there are plenty of opportunities, so there's bound to be something that would fit you. All you've got to do is just make that initial contact, and Becky or somebody from the team will give you a contact.
1: Absolutely.
0: And help you get into it.
1: I think so.
0: And I just want to say from my own personal experience, once you've made contact, it's very easy. You know, when I dealt primarily with Grace, as you know, she made it really easy to get
1: That's
0: in touch.
1: That's good to hear. That's great.
0: You know, we met for a coffee. She said, "What are you interested in?" And I said, "Well, blah, blah." She said, "That's all right. Try one of this, try that, try the other." And now I've got, you know, five or six things that I do over the course of a month that is brilliant, you know, and that's including this, you know, radio presenter. It includes litter picking, which, funnily enough, I really, really enjoy, and doing a few other bits and pieces as well. So, you know, I want to say my message, personal message, is to anybody volunteering or thinking about it, give it a go.
1: Yeah.
0: You've got nothing to lose.
1: Yeah,
0: and if it turns out not to be for you, well, that's fine. You've learned something then.
1: Yeah.
0: So that's my little rant over. But carry on.
1: That's it. I'm trying to get across the variety, I suppose, the variety of opportunities and how you can volunteer.
0: Right.
1: So, for example, Access in Dudley, a very local charity, very small charity that have been going for about 20 years or longer. And they support those with disabilities.
0: Okay.
1: And they help people with disabilities by supporting, it might be in local parks or buildings, so helping with access issues. So they'll go and do disability access audits to ensure that disabled people have the same opportunity to access services. So they're looking for a range of volunteers. So they've got remote roles.
0: Right.
1: Which you can do from home. So that might be helping to maintain the website, doing some administration. But they've got some face-to-face roles as well, which are things like helping them with community events and taking part in site visits as well to assess accessibility. So there might be some learning for people in that kind of role as well. And fundraising. That's
0: everybody
1: popular.
0: Needs fundraising.
1: Yeah, everyone needs that. Yeah.
0: Yes,
1: it's very popular. So there'll be lots of fundraising opportunities.
0: Just to clarify, you don't have to be disabled to help.
1: No.
0: Help.
1: Nope.
0: You know, you can just be completely able-bodied and they just need help. Great. So, again, if it's, you know, dear listener, if that's something that appeals, you know what to do now. We'll reiterate the web address later on.
1: Great.
0: Okay. Anything else?
1: Work supporting young people. The Access Project, for example, this is another remote opportunity, so that can be done from home. The Access Project supports students from what they say under-resourced backgrounds to overcome any barriers to opportunities for further learning, that kind of thing. And they take on volunteer coaches who work with young people who are 16 to 18, and they're looking for volunteer coaches throughout the academic year.
0: What did they mean by coach? Because that to me sounds like a sports coach or somebody like that. I mean, are we talking more? Well, I'll let you tell.
1: They've actually broken down the role. So it's helping young people to develop their skills, passing on insight, helping to spark interest. So I think helping young people to realise themselves and what they're interested in, and right. how to pursue those interests. And they say you don't need any coaching experience. They will support you to be a
0: Great.
1: Coach.
0: Okay.
1: So there's some development opportunities for the volunteer as well.
0: Great. Okay. So it almost sounds like a mentoring.
1: It does. Yes.
0: Yeah.
1: Yes. Yes.
0: Yeah.
1: And there are a few mentoring roles in here as well. I did see some as I was flicking through.
0: Okay.
1: Another example, I've got Black Country Mental Health, previously known as Dudley Mind.
0: Right.
1: So mental health support charity. And they're looking for a range of volunteers. So they're looking for walk leaders for their mm-hmm. walk and talk service. Fundraisers is there again. and horticultural.
0: Right.
1: Volunteers as
0: Didn't
1: well.
0: Didn't they used to be on King Street?
1: You know what? I'm not sure. They're based at Bushy Fields. That's where their main office is.
0: Okay.
1: But the horticultural volunteers are based at Woolascope Park.
0: Right.
1: There's a walled garden at Woolascope Park, and Black Country Mental Health have some
0: okay.
1: presence there.
0: Right.
1: So that's about gardening for well-being, essentially.
0: Right.
1: So for people that like gardening or like being outdoors, there are lots of roles available
0: Brilliant.
1: As well.
0: Great. Okay.
1: Friends of Parks, you mentioned litter picking.
0: Yes.
1: Friends of Parks are in there as well. Challenge Academy, based down at Baggeridge.
0: Right.
1: Slightly out of the borough, but they're based at Baggeridge. They're an outdoor learning organisation.
0: Uh-huh.
1: And they look like high ropes, and that's what they are. But so it looks like an adventure kind of playground setup.
0: Right.
1: But it's a not-for-profit organisation.
0: Okay.
1: And it's about using those high ropes as tools for people to overcome their fears, potentially, and build their mental resilience. But they have a really lovely facility, and they're looking for a gardening volunteer in particular as
0: okay.
1: well. So
0: right. So lots. If you're keen on gardening.
1: Yeah.
0: Yes. And I mean, it's not too much you could do right now because it's just so hot.
1: It's too
0: but,
1: hot, isn't it?
0: Yeah. Well, I say that. I mean, you know, I don't want to preempt anything because I'm not really a gardener. But, you know,
1: no,
0: it's usually the autumn time that gets when everything gets going, isn't it? But, yeah. So that's actually good timing because they can hopefully find somebody between now and then and get set for the coming season.
1: Yeah.
0: Great.
1: Yeah, absolutely.
0: Okay. Any more?
1: Crafting for Communities.
0: Mm-hmm.
1: They are a charity, and it's a lovely idea. They got set up during the pandemic. They started making kits, like wash bags and things like that, kind of
0: right.
1: kits for NHS workers, and it's just expanded completely. So they make useful items to bring
0: right.
1: a bit of happiness, joy, comfort to people
0: Great.
1: Who might be in hospital or in other kind of facilities and settings like that. So they're looking for volunteer drivers.
0: Mm-hmm.
1: They're looking for makers, which
0: right.
1: is, I suppose, a really nice, simple opportunity if people like crafting. It's something you can do from your home,
0: right.
1: making items that might be crafting, knitting, using your own patterns, and then they are distributed to the community. You might have seen some of the letterbox, the postbox toppers
0: mm-hmm.
1: in and around the community.
0: Yes.
1: There's quite a few in Stourbridge. I think they're crafting.
0: Yeah, the woolly hats that go on the postboxes.
1: Yes.
0: Yes.
1: Yes.
0: Yes. Yes. Some of them are really, really bright and colourful
1: yeah.
0: and that stand out. Great. Fantastic. I think we need a little bit more music. This is, you'll know this one. This is Pulp.

0: That was Pulp and Common People. My name's Riff Devin. This is Community Chit Chat, and Becky Picking is my guest in the studio today from Dudley CVS. We've talked about so many different areas. I mean, we just covered a lot of ground in a very short space of time. But one thing we haven't talked about is if you've got an idea for a voluntary organisation, charity or something, you can potentially help with that.
1: We can, yeah.
0: Okay. Tell me how that works, please.
1: Sure. So our group development team at Dudley CVS, team's a grand name for it. It's two of us. it's me and John. We can support with all aspects, really, of developing and running a not-for-profit organisation. So for anyone with an idea, the first thing is to get in touch and we'll have a chat.
0: Okay.
1: We'll just have a chat over a cuppa. We'll get to know you, what your idea is, what your aspirations are. And our role is a little bit of a mentor, sometimes a bit of a critical friend.
0: Yeah.
1: We're pretty well connected with other organisations in the area. So we're in a good position to link people up, because setting up a new not-for-profit organisation isn't really something that one person can do on their own.
0: Mm-hmm.
1: Very well.
0: Yeah.
1: You need that community around you. So a big part of what we do is connecting. So bringing people into our network and connecting them with others who could potentially support
0: right.
1: them in some way. So it's not just about our support, it's about the ecosystem. But we can offer more in-depth one-to-one support with things like, what type of not-for-profit do you want to set up?
0: Uh-huh.
1: So helping you to understand the different types of not-for-profit, whether that's a charity, a social enterprise, a voluntary and community group. And we can talk you through what the differences are and what the advantages and challenges of each of those models can
0: right.
1: be. To help people new to it, to understand what their options are, the pros and cons, and to make informed decisions about what's best for them going forward, based on how they want to operate, what they want the organisation to do,
0: mm-hmm.
1: how they want to raise income for the organisation, that kind of thing.
0: So if somebody has an idea, say, I want to help do something like this, maybe, you know, talking about that crafting organisation we were talking about, you know, I've got this idea, but I really don't know how to go about it. You are the people to speak with. And you can do the sort of like the advice, the mentoring, and also the networking to connect them with other organisations locally.
1: Yeah, that's right. We also offer some training as well. So, for example, for charities, we can offer training on things like the roles and responsibilities of charity trustees, because there are legal responsibilities with being a charity trustee in particular. I always say charity is the easiest concept to define, but the hardest to actually be.
0: Okay.
1: Because you have to meet a legal definition in order to be a charity.
0: Right.
1: So
0: yeah, makes
1: the legal
0: sense.
1: Definition is there.
0: Uh-huh.
1: And if you can meet it, great, but it can be quite difficult to meet.
0: Okay. Yeah. So if somebody, again, this is where you can advise what somebody can be if they might think they want to be a charity, but that's not practically possible. Can they do it some other way?
1: Yeah, some of the work is, let's take a step back and really think about, in your ideal world,
0: mm-hmm.
1: what do you want this organisation to look and feel like in 3-5 years' time? And then we'll work backwards from that. And it may be that people think of charities and they have a perception of what charities are, and I completely appreciate that.
0: Yeah.
1: But yeah, you're right, charity might not be the best vehicle for that organisation. So it's about actually introducing people to other concepts of not-for-profits that may work better or maybe easier.
0: Yeah. No, that makes a great deal of sense. So again, you are the people for them to come to and then say, hey, this is my idea and this is what I'd like to do. You go, we can help you with that. Sometimes, as you say, critical friend, that isn't your best way of going about it. Have you thought about doing this? Have you thought about doing that?
1: Yeah.
0: And then showing them.
1: Yeah. Yeah. Great. We've got lots of experience between us, quite a few years worth as well. So we've got a sense of what works, what possibly doesn't, what mistakes and pitfalls to avoid, that kind of thing.
0: Yeah.
1: So yeah, we can support with that. And it's, our work is quite relational, so it's not, we'll help you get started and then off you go on your way. It's we want a relationship, yeah, with the organisations that we support.
0: Yes.
1: And we want to check in with them and be there for them with whatever challenges or hear about their successes as well.
0: Yeah. Yes, and then meet them at the annual awards evening.
1: Yeah, absolutely.
0: Fantastic. Becky, it's been absolutely amazing having you on board. Thank you so much for coming.
1: Thanks for having
0: me. I've learned a huge amount today, and I hope my lovely listeners have as well.
1: I hope so too.
0: Remember, getting in touch is www.dudleycvs.org.uk.
1: That's the one. We're Fantastic. On Facebook as well. We're fairly active on Facebook.
0: So okay.
1: Search for Dudley CVS on Facebook and you'll find us there as well.
0: Brilliant. That's fantastic. It's been a pleasure as always.
1: Likewise.
0: You
1: Thanks,
0: take
1: Rick.
0: Care. Thank you, ladies and gentlemen. We'll be back in a few weeks and we shall have some great fun. Here's Buddy Holly. Take care of yourselves and stay cool.

0: live from the Black Country, online, on your mobile.
1: From the Sky News Centre at 2, Andy Burnham says migration was at the top of the agenda during his talks with the French president. The Prime Minister welcomed Emmanuel Macron to Downing Street earlier. 45 extra police officers are joining efforts in northern France to stop people smugglers. The PM says the two countries have similar aims across a wide range of issues.
2: It shows what collaboration can achieve, just as we are also showing on Ukraine, on small boats, and also on strengthening the UK-EU relationship.
1: Around 80 people have died after a boat carrying migrants got into difficulty off the coast of Gran Canaria. Officials on the island say 128 were on board the vessel, which had left the Gambia last month. A man who killed a 12-year-old boy during a hit-and-run in Coventry has pleaded guilty to causing death by dangerous driving. Dollars Alexanders fled to Latvia following the incident in June 2024, but was extradited back to the UK in August. A schoolboy who stabbed his teacher in the head in Pembrokeshire has been sentenced to 4.5 years in youth detention. The 16-year-old was acquitted of attempted murder, but was found guilty of wounding with intent. The weather pattern that can trigger heavier rain, strong winds and potential flooding is almost certain to stick around until February. A UN agency is warning the world's entered a danger zone as El Niño's impacts start to be felt globally. Its head, Celeste Saulo, says having this information can help us prepare.
3: You can make decisions in terms of how you manage your agriculture system, your food system, decision on energy and so on. That is the type of action we expect governments and the population to take in advance.
1: And a car tax conviction against the London mayor has been formally withdrawn in court. Sadiq Khan's team argued yesterday he didn't even own the Nissan Micra the allegations relate to. That's the latest. I'm Kat Suave.

0: Yes, everybody. Welcome back to Boots and Beats.
1: Hello, hello, hello.
0: With me, Brad.
1: And me, Tyler.
0: It's been a month, our monthly show. It's been a while.
1: Yeah, it has been a little while.
0: It has been, yeah.
1: A lot of stuff has gone on. But I mean, first of all, should we... I think we'll bring in the first little segment for the first few minutes. We'll have a quick brief of probably all the teams in the West Midlands.
0: Some local teams or, you know, the biggest teams around.
1: Because we don't talk on something we're uneducated on. So we'll stick with...
0: I don't think we're too knowledgeable if you go too far below the championship. So,
1: yeah.
0: We'll stick
1: with respect.
0: With all due respect, you know.
1: Yeah, I mean, Albion will be in League One next year, so I'll get educated eventually.
0: You'll be educated next year.
1: Yeah. Hopefully that'll work for us.
0: But yeah.
1: Hopefully that's the only thing that could come good out of Albion going down. But we'll move on to Albion in a second. We're going to go in order from who's highest
0: top
1: in the pyramid
0: to bottom.
1: To bottom
0: yeah.
1: of the championship, which is nearly Albion. We're nearly bottom of that.
0: Almost
1: league.
0: Bottom, yeah.
1: Anyway, so, I mean, we'll start off with Aston Villa. I mean, talk about them in the Premier League and the Europa League. They're having good seasons overall. The Europa League win was a great win at Fenerbahce. Confirmed them top eight.
0: Yeah.
1: Emery's record, I think it's 4 Europa League wins for him. So you could definitely see Villa winning it. And they look one of the best teams in that competition, do you? So, I mean, what do you reckon Villa's aims are? Top four and Europa League, or one or the other?
0: I think, realistically, if we're looking at it, it's probably going to be top five, you'd think.
1: Yeah, so they've got a lot more of a cushion.
0: And obviously... technically, they're tied for second right now with City, and I don't see any reason why they shouldn't be able to get Champions League. And I feel like they should also be looking at the Europa League, really. I feel like, obviously, being in the Prem, being third in the Prem as well, they're one of the bigger teams in the Europa League. I don't see any reason why they can't do both.
1: No, I agree. I mean, they've got an 8-point cushion to a fifth place and a 9-point cushion to sixth. So top five will probably more than likely be Champions League, unless... the English teams have a bit of a stinker, which isn't happening, as 5 are in the top 8 of the Champions League.
0: Yeah, it's looking very good at the moment.
1: Yeah, you imagine top 5, they've got that 9-point cushion, and that's the Chelsea, look really inconsistent. Just like draw, loss, winning the FA Cup, loss, and then a win. So you can't imagine them getting 5 wins on the bench to really catch up Villa. So they've got a nice gap. And the teams below that are like your Brentford, your Newcastles and your Sunderlands, who they are just better than. So I think Villa are pretty comfy for Champions League, so I agree. I think... being the best team in the Premier League this season means you're going to be one of the favourites for the Europa League. So I think they should go for both. And they've got the depth as well now, you might say. So Emery's record's unreal. And I do fancy the chances, which stings a little bit to say. But I do fancy the chances. So, I mean, when are you going to place Villa at the end of the season? Well, I'm actually going to ask you predictions for Premier League and Europa League before we move on.
0: I will say Premier League... probably, I'd give them a fourth.
1: I agree.
0: I don't think they...
1: I've got Liverpool catching
0: up. I reckon Liverpool will catch up eventually. But
1: yeah,
0: a fourth place, I'd give them. And then a Europa League, I don't see why they couldn't make a final or even potentially win the final, really.
1: I agree. I mean, there's all that chance. I mean, if you put a gun to my head and said, when they're going to finish, I mean, it just kind of depend on where... who they get at what point, but considering they are going to be one of the best teams, I agree. I think they get to a final, to be honest. I'm not going to say they'll win it, because
0: I don't know if you want to say that.
1: I mean, yeah, it probably is, you know, it's holding me back a little bit, my pride, but I don't know if I'm going to win it. If you said that, I think I'd say losing the final, whoever that might be. They might win it, you know. I have to just stick with a final. I think they'll get to the final. I mean, I think they're definitely the top two teams in the competition. I think they're third in the Europa League table, with teams like Midtjylland in second. So I know Midtjylland are above them, but like they are better than that. Like they would beat him over two legs, I think, pretty comfortably. So yeah, it's a final for me. So
0: quickly, before we move on to the next team, bit of conflict between Tielemans.
1: Oh, yeah, I did see that.
0: Yeah.
1: It's interesting,
0: and
1: though.
0: Emery,
1: it's really interesting.
0: The way, I think... he come off the pitch. I don't even think he went towards Emery or nothing. And then Emery's just, both hands just pushed him away, I think.
1: I mean, yeah, he's putting a shift for his team. I know Emery's a great manager and he's got passion and I like that. But in that moment, I really don't think that was needed. I mean, if a player did that to a manager, you'd have a lot more words. I don't think. To not shake the player's hand. And it's not as if he had a bad game. I mean, I can see is that the only reason he was annoyed at him is because maybe he didn't have, like, he ran off the pitch rather than walk off the pitch, or maybe in the last 5 minutes of the game he was being a bit leggy and he wasn't really putting in the like the strength for the team, really pulling himself through the game. But he was actually brilliant in the game when it came to his technical ability, like great balls through, progressing the ball. So he had a great game. So it really is confusing why that happened, but I'm sure it'll be alright. I mean, it's probably just a passion thing, so I doubt it's going to lead to anything serious.
0: Yeah, and I think we'll move down to the very bottom of the table. You enjoy this one. Wolverhampton Wanderers sitting.
1: Yes, I mean, they're going to get there.
0: The very bottom.
1: They've picked up the form recently, I'll give it to them. They've been good in the last few games. I mean, they're still going to get there, and the gap is just too big.
0: 5 games unbeaten, they've won 2 of those.
1: Yeah, I mean, they drew to 9 men. Like, I mean, I guess it's a point on the board at Everton, which is a hard place, but you should be really getting the winner there. I mean, the gap's just too big, unfortunately, for them. They've left it way too late. So, you know, I mean, they're building well for the Championship next season. Like, Mane's looking like a brilliant youngster.
0: He is.
1: If he stays, he'll be one of the best young talents in the Championship. And if he goes, they'll get a lot of money for him. So, that is probably their only main highlight and best thing that's probably came out of this season. So, yeah, I mean, I just... There's not much to say, really. Yeah, they're on a good run recently. They're going to get down. They've got a manager that's good in the Championship. It's not looking as bad as it did maybe 2-3 months ago.
0: Yeah, and I mean, obviously, many people might know by now, the Pope prayed for Wolves.
1: Oh, yeah.
0: Our miracle is real. Can the Pope... Has the Pope saved Wolves, potentially?
1: Oh, man.
0: He prayed... I'm pretty sure he prayed for them before... I think it would have been before the Man United game, and then 5 games unbeaten.
1: Fair play. I mean, yeah, you can't. Yeah, that
0: shout
1: is true.
0: Out to the owner of Wensfield Radio Cars.
1: I mean, yeah, they're on a good run, but just a few too many points, I think. But
0: yeah, the gap
1: knows?
0: Is.
1: I mean,
0: the gap is gapping right
1: Albion
0: now.
1: Albion have got the great, like the most iconic Great Escape goes to Albion. So if Wolves could do that, that'd be a little bit annoying. But I genuinely would give them a 0.001% chance. I just think their gap's too big. The amount of points they'll need in these last 16 games is just. I'm probably averaging around 2 points a game now. You need to win
0: a
1: good amount of your games.
0: It's a 14-point gap to Forest.
1: Yeah, you'd imagine that would build up to probably like 25-ish by the end of the season. And that's just... I mean, that is actually, if you quickly did the maths, around that high 1 point, maybe like 1.7, 1.8 points a game, which is you're going to need to win pretty often. Which also only got one of all
0: season. They've got City away next as well, so...
1: Yeah,
0: that will have happened by the time this comes out, to be fair. Well, yeah.
1: I mean, Haaland... I've got a lot of I've got triple Man City in my FPL, so if Wolves pull some off, that would just
0: maybe a triple captain this week. I hate to say it.
1: I know, I was thinking about that, but yeah, I mean that's about it for Wolves, really. I think unless you've got any.
0: I mean, there isn't much more to say when everything's
1: end of the season
0: not going too well for them, really.
1: Yeah, no, I agree. It's not exactly anything too crazy, but I mean, yeah. Then we got dropped down the division to the Championship, which is 13th placed, Birmingham City.
0: Ooh.
1: I mean, yeah, I saw Birmingham and Kyogo's had a bit of a stinker, but I saw he got his first goal. Stansfield, a lot of money. Hasn't had an unreal season. 8 goals, 4 assists. Like, it's not bad, but I mean, it's the money they spent on him. Everyone's expecting a lot, which I think is harsh on him, probably. But
0: yeah.
1: I mean, yeah, they came up. Some fans are like, let's just stay up. Some fans are like, let's go up. So them just sitting directly in the middle. So it's not the worst season ever, but
0: the plans they've got in mind.
1: Maybe they wanted a bit more, but. I'm sure they'll be all right with it, to be honest. I don't think.
0: Hired in Albion as well.
1: Yeah, they am, yeah. Honestly, the thing is, this would normally bother me, but I actually just don't care about the players. I'm absolutely honking. Like, they're just, honestly, they're awful. But, yeah. I mean, it's hard to kind of talk about a team for too long, Birmingham, when they're sitting 13th in the Championship directly in the middle. So,
0: yeah.
1: Wagner's been brilliant when he's came in at left back. He looks like someone that could take him to the Prem. Other than that, don't see many of these players being Prem level, so... A bit of, you know, they've got a bit of time to, you know, they've got that big stadium coming in a few years.
0: Yeah.
1: They've got a bit of time to get to the Prem if that's their ambition.
0: A few seasons in the Championship, build a bit, and then
1: A few more Prem standard players were needed. But yeah, I mean, unless you've got anything key to say or
0: not really, to be honest. But you know,
1: just sitting directly in the middle of the Championship.
0: Shout out Jamie Lee Ireland, or
1: shout out
0: Birmingham supporter.
1: Not shout out, but actually, should I shout him out? I'll shout him out. Yeah, reluctantly, I'll shout him out. I guess. Go on. Who's next, Brad?
0: Next is West Bromwich Albion, set in 19th place.
1: I mean, honestly, 19th is actually like, you look at that and you think, oh, you'll stay up, like, you'll be in the Championship next
0: year.
1: 3 points
0: off the relegation zone, by the way.
1: I mean, funnily enough, if you finish 21st or 8th, in this division, it doesn't even make that much of a difference. Or next season, you're more basically going to be at the same level again. So as long as we just stay up now, we focus on next year, we'll have more money to spend. Obviously, there's financial issues going on. We've got new owners who are ambitious and willing to spend. Whether their data-driven model actually works, I don't think it does at all. I think they need to be a bit more football-focused rather than financially focused. He was trying to keep yesterday, Max O'Leary. I'm not too confident on him. He's probably better than what we got. 19th is shocking for Albion, one of the worst seasons in our history. Yeah, it's still so not... It looks so much better than it actually feels. Like, you look at that and you think, oh, like, you're still in the driving seat to stay up. Like, you should be all right. And then next year you can spend more money because the PSL will go down. Your turnover will be higher. Like, we've got better owners, so we'll be able to spend, like, 10, 15 million next season if they really want to. So, it's as long as we stay up, it won't... The future's not looking actually too bad. I think a lot of people are expecting us to stick down here for a few years, which it might happen. You know, if we get the footballing decisions wrong, which is what's been happening under the ownership. But yeah, I mean, yeah, last game, for example, 5-0 at home to Norwich. I'll be honest, I'm normally annoyed.
0: I got so gassed when I checked the scoreline. I was literally thinking about you. I saw that.
1: I mean, yeah, as soon as the third goal went in at the 69th minute, I just went straight away. I mean, that
0: walked out of the stadium.
1: Yeah, it was a mass exodus. I mean, everyone left, genuinely. That wasn't like a... I think probably 20,000 people there, like 20, 21, 22,000. I think there's probably 5,000 after that goal. Everyone's sick of them. And it, you know what, the players are a good level. Like, I mean, half of these players in this team were in the playoffs with us. And since then, we've actually got better. We spent more money. So it's bonkers that we're doing so poorly. But yeah, the aim is just to stay up and build next season, which, yeah, it's just one of them, really. I mean, we've got a big game tonight, but obviously we'll know the result as this comes out, Derby away. I'm not confident as it is.
0: You say it's in your hands, but they're a bit of a bogey team, aren't they? So
1: yeah, I mean, we've won once here in the last 100 years. I think it was like 19 years ago since we last won here, something crazy like that. Even at home, they've beat us in the last recent years. So it's the worst team to come up against.
0: And they're just better than you in general at the moment.
1: Yeah, normally we're better than them, and yet they'll still beat us. But now they're better than us and still a bogey team, so it's just a double whammy. So I'm not really confident tonight. And we've lost 10 away. We've lost 10 away league games in a row. So,
0: Yeah,
1: we are in the driving seat, but that could quickly change even by the time this comes out. So, worrying times, but let's just make sure we stay up, Albion. Please.
0: You know, I mean, I'm not sure. Oh, that low key, like, obviously I follow Wolves because I'm from Wolverhampton, but like, and obviously I don't really have that hate for Albion, but I wouldn't mind seeing them go down, to be honest. Yeah, just
1: that's nice.
0: Yeah,
1: I would love to see Arsenal bottom of the league as well. But, anyway, Brad, do you want to move us on?
0: Next song. We got a couple throwbacks here, actually. We just had one. Now we've got Nelly

0: Hello, we are back. That was Mary J with Family Affair. So hopefully you've
1: good
0: enjoyed
1: throwback.
0: That. Yeah, that was it is a banger to be fair. Mm. But I mean, back on the football, we're going to be covering the main action in the Premier League so far in the last month or so. I mean,
1: yep.
0: We're doing the main two stories, which is Rafinha coming in to Chelsea.
1: A few managers going.
0: The United manager saga, Carrick. I mean, that first performance was unreal in the Manchester derby, so.
1: Absolutely, I love seeing that, to be fair. Yeah. Little 7-point gap between first and second.
0: Yeah, Arsenal probably have won the league, but we're not going to focus on that because it's a bit boring now. I was going to say I'm a bit too good, but actually, I mean,
1: we're not good.
0: You're not even that good.
1: Everyone else is just worse.
0: Yeah, it's just one of them seasons, really, but I guess, yeah.
1: We drew 2 weeks in a row and the gap's got bigger.
0: I mean, yeah. I just don't know, yeah, you're just a bit luckier. Yeah. I mean, I guess you deserve it after 3 second places in a row. So.
1: Yeah, I don't mind it.
0: Yeah, I'm not actually too bothered.
1: Little first in the Champions League.
0: I'm not bothered
1: as well,
0: at all. I'm really not bothered.
1: Not bothered.
0: I'm not bothered at all. So, I mean, yeah, we'll start off with Rafinha quickly. I'm just going to ask you the question, really, before we move on. Is he the man? Is he the man for the job? Do you think he's got that ambition? Has he got that ceiling to really manage a team like Chelsea?
1: Well, I mean, if you look at the word manage, you break it up.
0: Exactly.
1: It's man and age. And what he's doing is aging men. And, you know, obviously...
0: Obviously, the Lego,
1: Lego.
0: You know what I mean? Building connections with the players that have been together for like a few years now. So that's
1: But, I mean, the Lego
0: really
1: seems like he's trying to de-age the players. So I feel like it's...
0: Yeah, he's kind of confusing him a bit. So,
1: And, you know, I mean, he's got some interesting
0: tactics, I like an entertaining manager. But
1: I am actually enjoying seeing these press conferences. You know how he takes his glove off so people can hear when he claps.
0: It's unreal. I mean, he's an interesting individual, obviously. He managed at Hull. He managed at the lower English level and was probably like a 7 out of 10. He was good, you might say. Even though he technically failed at Hull with the players he got. But talking about Neville at Chelsea, he done well at Strasbourg, got him into Europe. Obviously, they've got that connection, the Blue Co connection, so... I know why it happened. It makes sense why it happened, but I just don't think he's. I don't think he's it, man. I just don't know if he's got that ceiling. Like I could imagine him managing a Brighton or a Fulham and taking him to Europe. Like he's a good young English manager, but I just cannot see him managing Chelsea, not the Champions League, and getting far into Europe. I can see him gone by the end of the season. I just don't know if he's. I don't know. It's just that kind of just that vibe around him. I just don't think he's got it. Like he could prove me wrong easily, but I just don't know if he's got it.
1: Well, I mean, for me anyway, obviously, in his first game, Arsenal, in the EFL Cup, obviously, Arsenal won 3-2, and then winning his 1-2, obviously, one was Paphos FC.
0: That was not a good performance at all. And Brentford, he got quite lucky, and they've not really had any good performance under him so far, but they've got 2 wins out of 3, which does the job.
1: I mean, it looks good still, obviously, he's picking up the points, but, you know, I feel like, do you think it's a failure if he gets, I don't know, like conference? Because obviously they're sat in sixth at the moment.
0: I think you need to finish top six. I think their aim's going to be top five. I think sixth place is where they'll finish. Mm. Anything lower than that, and I think that's a pretty much a failure. Yeah. Mm. To not have Chelsea even in the Europa League would be dreadful for them when you consider the money they spent. And even Cole Palmer got a lot of links with him moving away. And Chelsea kind of pushing Cole Palmer away, which is mental, but... Yeah, he's got an interesting job on his hands. Chelsea, an interesting club. They're inconsistent at the minute on the football, like footballing wise. Their ownership's interesting with the money they spend on certain players. Like you look at the team and you think, "Oh, if you spent $1 billion, like your centre backs and keeper aren't great. You wrote it back. Your actual best player was already there, and his boyhood, Reece James. So yeah, it's really interesting what's going on at Chelsea at the minute. I just don't think he's. I think they needed a bit more of an experienced head to. Driving forward.
1: Yeah, I hear it.
0: I'm not praying on his downfall, but I just don't think he's it for me. But where do you think they'll finish?
1: I mean, I'd give them where they are now, like really, like sixth.
0: Yeah.
1: Europa. Or I think it's between Europa and Conference. Obviously, they're a point behind United, who are in fifth. It's probably going to be a Champions League space. But I just don't see them getting into Champions League, really.
0: I agree. They're inconsistent as it is, let alone with a new manager. Yeah, I don't see it. I agree. I'm going to go sixth place. I can see him being in that sixth, seventh, eighth kind of range. Eighth would be really bad. Which might see him get the sack, but I can definitely see that happening. So hopefully he does well. I know he's a young English manager. Wouldn't know one, but I don't think it's going to happen.
1: I don't know about it being at Chelsea, but I wouldn't mind it.
0: Yeah, but I quite like Chelsea. Out of all the big six teams, they're probably my favourite.
1: Well, you're a bit of a closet Chelsea supporter. Sometimes
0: I just like the players actually. I think I'm underachieving with them, but I guess Rafinha hopefully does well. But I mean, the big managerial news is obviously Man United, the biggest club in the country, so it's obviously gonna happen. I mean, yeah, first of all, just, yeah, they won 2-0 in the Manchester derby, the way they played.
1: Yeah.
0: It was quick, they was ambitious, they won the ball a lot more than they did under Jesus, they won the ball a lot more under Carrick than they did at any point under Amorim. Like, there was actually press, you know, defensively, even that full-back, it looked more solid than the five-back did.
1: Mm.
0: They knew where they needed to be, and the counter-attack was lethal from Bruno playing that more advanced role.
1: Yeah,
0: and
1: yeah.
0: And Wemo's obviously got the quality to score goals. So, yeah, that United team is looking great now, players-wise, and they're approaching games, so Carrick does look great. But do you think, I mean, do you think he'll do well this season? And secondly, is he the man for the job, or will be looking at other managers in the world?
1: I reckon after that City game, I feel like it's a good performance. Obviously, it's his first game, but I mean, we'll see what happens in the coming games.
0: Yeah, of course, yeah.
1: And obviously, I think if he does well, honestly, I feel like there isn't really any reason to get rid of him. I feel like if obviously they're in fifth at the moment, if they got Champions League,
0: yeah, that's what I
1: feel
0: say.
1: Like
0: if they got top four,
1: just keep him, really.
0: Yeah, I get it. I mean, I think they'll finish in fifth. I think they'll stay where they are, and I don't think he'll get the job. I think they do need a little bit better. I mean, Carrick was a good Championship manager. He'd done the job at Middlesbrough, did get the sack, but he didn't do anything wrong necessarily. But I don't know if he's the man. He's a bit like an Ollie situation. Like, I think you'd see after maybe a year or two it kind of fold, and then they'd have to do this process all over again. So I'd look.
1: Yeah.
0: If he gets Champions League, I mean, he should really be getting that with the team they've got there. They've got good players. It's not exactly
1: definitely
0: crazy
1: yeah.
0: for him to get top five or even top four. So, yeah, I always see other managers. I mean, if you think Carrick, have you got any names in mind, or should I give mine?
1: Honestly,
0: seeing as you like Carrick.
1: I genuinely can't think of who's even available at the moment, really.
0: I have noted down two managers who are currently managing international teams. So, obviously, United aren't waiting until the summer. They've already said that. And I just think, I mean, this isn't even 100%. Obviously, Carrick, if he does well, I don't mind that.
1: Yeah.
0: But my two shouts are Thomas Tuchel, England manager. I hope he doesn't. I mean, even if he won the World Cup, he might leave, actually. I think no matter what happens, I think he'll leave. I just can. Actually, no, England have got the next Euros, haven't they? No, I think he'll stay for that as well.
1: Yeah, it is, isn't it? Yeah,
0: maybe not. I mean, Tuchel's my second option anyway. I've got a clear first option. So, but yeah, Tuchel would just give that. He's done one at Chelsea. He's won a Champions League with the English team. He overachieved with Chelsea, especially at the time. Like, the players actually weren't too crazy. Obviously, you had Rudiger, who was good, man, was playing well at the time. Mendy, but as soon as he left, he dropped off. Like, he did get the most out of probably a similar team to what United have now in terms of level. So, I think he can overachieve. He's got that persona about him. He's got his experience. Like, he'll know how to manage a big club like that. So, I think that's a good option. But hopefully, I can only imagine him getting sacked if he underachieves at the World Cup, which obviously I hope doesn't happen. So that's my second option.
1: Hopefully not.
0: My first option is the Germany manager, Julian Nagelsmann. Hopefully, I pray on their downfall. So hopefully Germany do bad. Again, if they won the World Cup, would he leave? Maybe not, because I guess he's a German. He kind of has that connection. But I can imagine Germany going out in the quarterfinals, and that would be like meh. I could still imagine him getting the sack. I can imagine him definitely leaving after this, or wanting to even leave himself to go back to club football, because he achieved at Leipzig. I don't know, man. They need a young manager. Like, I think it's a perfect fix. He's young, yet still experienced. He's had such big jobs while still being young, so they'll be able to actually create a process with him. And it was kind of the way he played football does match what Carrick was doing, but probably at a higher level and more tactical approach, because them counter-attacking, them solid defensively. So, yeah, he's the man. But you sticking with Carrick?
1: Yeah, and I've just thought as well, obviously, nothing really came of it, but Ole Gunnar Solskjaer did, I'm pretty sure he made himself available or said he was available for the job before, obviously, Carrick got bought back, I'm pretty sure.
0: Yeah, no, I mean, yeah, really interesting. I mean, I would have liked it just for a neutral, but would it have worked? I mean, we'll never know. But Carrick has had a good start, so I think I'll be happy with sticking with Carrick. But Ollie would have been good, to be honest. It would have been interesting.
1: Yeah.
0: Obviously, he did better with United than people give him credit for. Like, he did still finish Champions League. Obviously, he had that iconic Champions League campaign when he first joined.
1: Yeah.
0: And what he did after it wasn't great. That last season before he left, I think it was like 7th or 8th, and then he got the sack. Like, it's not great, but like, he didn't really create any harm. Like, he didn't do an awful job, so I would have liked to see it. But obviously, Carrick's doing a good job, so we'll see how long this manager bounce can continue for. So,
1: I mean, obviously, for me anyway, it's Arsenal at home for Man United next.
0: Yeah, it is, yeah.
1: I don't really see him continuing the form, really. So
0: really? how bad Arsenal have been recently in United, that big win, the way them counter-attacking teams.
1: Nah,
0: I would give Arsenal the 3 points. If I had to do a prediction, I would give Arsenal like a 2-1 win, but I can 100% see United picking up a point or even a win there. You're not that good, really, genuinely. I know you're top of the league, but you're not that good.
1: I mean, made me laugh yesterday. I saw Rooney chatting about Arteta. I think he said Arteta's scary, and he said Arteta's got aura. So,
0: oh, okay, fair enough, Wayne. Don't worry about
1: it. Wayne's going against his own team here. So,
0: why has he said that? I don't know. Fair enough. I mean, the thing is, he said that respectfully. He hasn't. So, I don't know what he said. I can get you saying that about like Pep or something. He was a rival to United. I can get it. Arteta, really?
1: Aura.
0: He's got no aura. He's a good manager, and he's done well with Arsenal when it comes to rebuild. It did take him about £600 million, but he got there eventually.
1: Eventually.
0: Yeah, I mean, I just don't get that. But fair enough, Wayne. I mean, he's got more experience in the game than me, so I'll give him that.
1: Maybe he knows.
0: I'll let him off. But yeah, I can see Arsenal getting the win, but I don't think it's as secure as you think.
1: Mm. Well, anyway, I think we'll move on to the next song. This is another throwback, but it's a bit more of it's a more recent throwback now.
0: Oh, here we go.
1: Got Dangerous Love, Fuse ODG, and Sean DePaul.
0: Banger.

0: That was Dangerous Love. Brad, you wasn't wrong. That was an absolute banger.
1: What a banger.
0: Absolutely brilliant from you. But I mean, yeah, before we finish, we've got one more section remaining, and it is a bit of fun. We've covered the main things in the Premier League, the local teams, so we're getting it. We're going to end it, sorry, on a bit of fun. So it is a tenable to finish. So quickly, your aim is to get 10 out of 10, because I've gave you a reasonably easy round. Like, you should be able to get probably 8 or 9 in it.
1: You reckon?
0: You've also now got...
1: With my football knowledge.
0: You've got 3 lives to use and a lifeline. Like, I can give you a hint at any point, but you just have to ask me, basically.
1: Okay.
0: And, so basically, okay, so the round is 10 FA Cup winners, but no team is used more than once, otherwise. If you said City, if you said the Big Six, it would more than likely give you 9 of them. So,
1: yeah.
0: So let's say, for example, if a team won it in 2012, 13 and 14... it would only show 14 and then drop down to who won it in 2011. You know what I mean?
1: Okay, yeah.
0: Teams on in there more than once. So let's get on with it. So you've heard it is 10 FA Cup winners. You've got unlimited time limit. But also, let's not take the mick a bit.
1: Well,
0: give you a bit of time.
1: Unlimited, but not unlimited.
0: Can't be here all day, you know what I mean?
1: Yeah,
0: we do. These sure. want to move well, on as well. Yeah. So, yep, the 10 FA Cup winners, three lives and a lifeline.
1: Okay.
0: So, let's go.
1: Can I just go whenever?
0: Yep, go.
1: Arsenal.
0: Oh, yeah, okay, that's one.
1: Man City.
0: That is two.
1: Manchester United.
0: That is three.
1: Liverpool.
0: Correct. Yeah, got a few nice ones here.
1: Chelsea.
0: That is five of the Big Six, and they are all correct.
1: Thank you, obviously.
0: Yeah.
1: Tottenham's not in there.
0: So far, you've got United, Liverpool, Arsenal, Chelsea. Wait,
1: that's five out of ten.
0: United, City, Liverpool, Arsenal, Chelsea, sorry. So yeah, that's five out of the ten.
1: I'm trying to remember. Leicester City.
0: That is correct.
1: I couldn't remember if it was FA Cup or Carabao.
0: No, that was the FA Cup. Tielemans and scored a screamer in the final.
1: I remember that, yeah. Now it gets difficult because how many years am I going back here now? Because I feel like I'm named like the last.
0: I'm not going to give you the hint yet. You're going back. I mean, so you've got 1, 8, 9 and 10. So you've not got the most recent winner.
1: I've not got the most recent one.
0: And then you've not got 8th, 9th and 10th, which 10th goes back to the mid-90s.
1: Wait.
0: Obviously, they're Big Six dominance.
1: Let me think, bro. Well, I've got one. Is that who's left? 1, 8, 9, 10?
0: Yeah.
1: So you win it last? Am I okay in there?
0: So yeah. I mean, so you go...
1: Oh,
0: here we go.
1: Newcastle. Wait, no, that was Carabao.
0: I'm giving that as an answer.
1: That counts.
0: You said that,
1: sorry. Yeah. That counts. That does count.
0: Two lives remaining.
1: That was Carabao.
0: You've got time to work with. A bit of a silly shoot, though. You've lost. Oh! You could have kept. Here you go. I know
1: Crystal Palace.
0: It. Yes, there you go. That is correct.
1: Yeah.
0: Yeah, that is the most recent winner. Now, I thought you'd get all then. That's the reason I want you to get 10 out of 10.
1: Eight,
0: you've got the
1: eight,
0: first
1: nine, ten.
0: Seven, and you've got 8th, 9th, and 10th. 10th goes back to them in 90s. 8th is the late noughties, that kind of era, and then... The 9th is probably the early noughties.
1: Okay, let me think.
0: So you've got late noughties, early noughties, mid-90s.
1: Oh, okay.
0: Obviously, this is where I was expecting the lifeline or to maybe use a few hints.
1: Yeah, I can't lie. That Newcastle one was a dumb. That just came to my mind straight away. Because I swear, I'm trying to think. I know this. Like, I don't know if this is too early or not, but...
0: Too early? You're going back a long time, so...
1: Yeah, I actually can't remember.
0: I mean, you've got two lives.
1: I literally saw something the other day about like a team from like 20. It must have been like, it would have been late noughties. Like, you're on around. This is the team that I saw the other day.
0: I mean, with that logic, it should be in there.
1: I actually can't remember.
0: Oh.
1: Genuinely.
0: I mean, you can chuck it a name out there and then you've got a lifeline, which is a hint from me.
1: I'm trying to think who's winning the FA Cup in 2000 and what, probably like 2009 or something.
0: Yeah, that kind of era, yeah.
1: Yo, am I allowed a clue?
0: I mean, yeah, but that's your only hint.
1: Yeah, because I'm going to need
0: Do you want seven, wait there.
1: Is it 8, 9, 10?
0: It's 8, 9, 10, sorry. Do you want 8th, 9th, or 10th as your hint?
1: I feel like I've got the most chance of getting 8th, innit?
0: So probably. You want the hint for 8th place?
1: Yeah, go on.
0: They are currently in League One.
1: League One? Who's in League One, bro? I'm pretty sure they're not in League One, but I was thinking Blackburn, but I don't know if I should. Like, not for 2009, I was thinking like an early one, but...
0: Mm-hmm. I mean, yeah, really, you just think of Like, a Swindon's not going to win it, with all due respect. Like,
1: yeah.
0: Obviously, there's a, you know what? I'll be nice, because I'm struggling. There's a League One team, a Championship team, and a Premier League team left.
1: There's a Premier League team in there now? Okay.
0: Yeah. Because I feel like I'm struggling, so I'll be nice.
1: Nah,
0: we all do want you to win.
1: I do want to say Blackburn, though.
0: You got a final answer?
1: Yeah.
0: That is incorrect. You've got one life left. Blackburn are in the Championship, yeah. Not a bad shout. There was they won the Premier League, obviously, the first season it began. So it isn't the worst shout.
1: I swear they
0: ever.
1: Won, like, an FA Cup or something, though. But, you know.
0: Maybe.
1: It was probably, like, before that.
0: Yeah, I'd imagine. I'd imagine Blackburn is a big team. They've probably got an FA Cup.
1: A Prem team.
0: Earlier.
1: A Prem team that's got it. This one,
0: yeah, and a pretty big Prem team, except from the Big Six, like one of the biggest if you get rid of the Big Six.
1: So you got, like, oh, he's, I'm trying to think, he's winning an FA Cup. Like a,
0: the Premier League team is in 10th, by the way.
1: In 10th?
0: Yeah, in the mid-90s. That is the last time a Prem team, well, other than Leicester and Palace, actually. Now, there has been quite a few mid-table Prem teams that have won it.
1: They were mid-table when they won it?
0: No, I don't know.
1: Oh.
0: Mid-90s. Probably a little better than that. No. Yeah, a little bit better than that.
1: This is my last go, innit? Because
0: yeah.
1: I've got one life left.
0: Well, you've got this life, and then you've got, obviously, then you're on 0 lives, and you can chuck one more answer out. So you've technically got 2 answers left. Guys, I wasn't going to help him. Like, I was going to just stick with the one lifeline, but I feel quite bad now, and we all do want him to win.
1: No, wait.
0: Come on.
1: Is it?
0: You've got this.
1: Like, I can't imagine, like,
0: a big team in the Prem that's not Big Six. That, in my opinion, if you said that to me, that'd give me 3 in my head.
1: In my head, I think Newcastle.
0: Yeah, that's what I think.
1: Then,
0: I mean, the biggest one. You haven't said the biggest other than the Big Six.
1: Probably, like, Villa.
0: Yeah.
1: But I didn't think it was Villa. I didn't want to say Villa. Villa.
0: Oh, incorrect. You've got one answer there. It's not Villa. And you've already said Newcastle, by the way, so don't say that again.
1: I know.
0: So it's not either of them two. So
1: then who's the next big team? Like a...
0: This might be opinionated, but I think it's clear who the big three are if you get rid of the Big Six.
1: Because now my brain's going blank on Prem teams. Like, I'm thinking, like, it's not going to be like Brighton.
0: Blue
1: Prem team. It's not going to be like a blue Prem team that I've not said.
0: Yep.
1: Yeah, this is peak.
0: I mean, you could chuck out a rogue shout at the Championship or...
1: A rogue Championship shout. A rogue Championship shout.
0: Or you could sit with a Prem. I mean, I've gave you a lot of hints for the Prem. I feel like, for me, I mean, they're my blue, big Prem team. Come on.
1: This is going to be so stupid. Because why can't I think...
2: yeah, lad.
1: Everton.
0: There you go. What helped you there?
1: I don't know. Must have been the wind.
0: Yeah. Must have been the wind.
1: Everton?
2: Yeah, lad.
1: Must have been the wind.
0: That is incorrect, sorry, what?
1: Yo.
0: That is correct. Everton is right. And the aim was 10, but in my mind, I was thinking 8 would be a good showing. Like, these two, I'm a Championship and a League One team, so I'd get it. One of them put up. You didn't hear anything there. You actually still wouldn't know who it is. I think that's probably the hardest one. The most iconic one. I think you'll be surprisingly annoyed if you don't get this one, because it is very iconic.
1: I feel like I've got it.
0: Who is it?
1: Portsmouth.
0: That is correct.
1: I don't want to win the wind again. I don't know what I heard.
0: I mean, you know what? I would say my apologies, but I really wanted to get it, people. If I gave him a hint, I might have actually just did that anyway.
1: What's the last one I need to get?
0: I mean, that wasn't even the iconic one I was talking about.
1: Can you tell me what, please?
0: It's a League One team, and it's probably, in my opinion, the most iconic late winner in an FA Cup final. And I'm going to give it...
1: What place is it again? Did you say?
0: Oh, they are in 8th, so 8th. Surprisingly so recent.
1: Like early, what's that? It's probably like early
0: 2000s. Well, no, it would have been... Do you actually want the exact year?
1: Go on.
0: Oh, do I trust the connection in here? No, sorry, my apologies.
1: I don't know if we've got much time left to look for the last...
0: Okay.
1: To look it up too fair, so I'll just throw one
0: out. Watson got the winner.
1: Wait, can I know the league?
0: League One, Watson got the winner.
1: League One, Watson.
0: Roberto Martinez was the manager. I'm basically giving it. I'm giving it to him, people, because I just want him to get it. Come on, you don't know.
1: Nah, bro, I genuinely don't know.
0: Honestly.
1: Nah, wait.
0: Just chuck out a shout for us then.
1: Who's even in League One, bro?
0: You know what, should I give you, like, who wants to be a millionaire, 4 options?
1: Yeah.
0: We'll go Bolton, Wigan, and... Yeah, you can have 3, actually. I'm being really nice, because obviously he wasn't going to be the last one. Oh my God, bro.
1: No.
0: It's a Wigan. It's Bolton on the biggest team. So I get the reason, but it was Wigan. Roberto Martinez was the manager.
1: I got nine with the help of the wind.
0: Yeah, would have been seven probably, but yeah. I thought I'd help you out. But yeah, not a bad. 9 out of 10's not awful. It's a decent showing, so well done. And I guess that rounds you up.
1: That does round it up. We're coming to the end now. We'll leave you off with two tunes. Hold On, We're Going Home, Drake, and then The Greatest, Sia featuring Kendrick Lamar. Well,
0: bringing out bangers.
1: Goodbye. We'll see you next month.
0: Au revoir.

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1: From the sky to Centrically. Andy Burnham has discussed the small boats crisis with French President Emmanuel Macron at Downing Street. The talks come after a boost in the number of police officers confronting so-called mega dinghies on France's coast. But our political correspondent Amanda Acas says opposition parties are critical of the amount being spent on these measures.
2: The UK is paying £662 million to France over the next 4 years in order to pay for this work, pay for the officers, pay for the equipment, the drones, the helicopters, the various technologies that they're using in order to try and stop these people smugglers.
1: Meanwhile, around 80 people have died after a boat carrying migrants got into difficulty off the coast of Gran Canaria. 128 people were originally on board the vessel, which had left the Gambia 27 days ago. A 16-year-old schoolboy has been sentenced to 4.5 years youth detention for stabbing his teacher in the head in Pembrokeshire. He was found guilty of wounding with intent after being acquitted by a jury of attempted murder. A woman's died after being critically injured in a crash following a police chase in Warwickshire. 62-year-old Karen Joseph was taken to hospital last week after the collision in Stratford. The leader of the Green Party has confirmed he's put himself forward for Sir Keir Starmer's former seat. Zach Polanski says he'll run in the Holborn and St Pancras by-election following the former Prime Minister's resignation this week. Pollster Joe Twyman thinks it's a risk.
3: This is a strong Labour seat, and while, yes, the local elections did show a smaller gap between Greens and Labour, that, of course, was when the Labour Party were less popular than they are now, under Keir Starmer, who, of course, has now resigned.
1: And environmental campaigners say hundreds of people have reported feeling sick after swimming in England's rivers, lakes and seas in the last 2 months. Surfers Against Sewage has delivered a petition to Downing Street. That's the latest. I'm Kat Suave.

0: Good afternoon and welcome back to Unheard Voices with me, Catherine Beeman. I've brought Harry along today.
1: Yay!
0: I thought we'd... to be honest, he comes along every time, doesn't he? But
1: he
0: not
1: does.
0: Every time he, you know, likes to talk too much.
1: Yeah. But and today we're going to try and fix up some dates for him to come and do the techie stuff.
0: Yeah.
1: So then he'll be running his mum's desk as well.
0: That's it, yeah. He'll be running it. It's no good me running it. I'd end up breaking something.
1: Yeah. Well, I'll push buttons a bit, don't we? So what's been going on then?
0: We've broken up for the 6 weeks holidays. We've survived the first week. There's been some challenges, but there always is. I always say that. You know, you're never going to get a day where it runs smoothly. There's always going to be challenges every day.
1: Because the school routine?
0: Yeah.
1: I mean, like Harry's homeschooled. Yeah. It's different for you, the girl, isn't it?
0: Yeah.
1: Your daughter. So is it the change in routine and they have to adjust, then readjust?
0: Yeah. So she thrives on a routine at school. But then at home, it's people who have got 10 children will understand what I'm saying. So she thrives off a routine, but also thrives off not having that routine as well at the same time. But it just takes a bit to adjust. I mean, Harry's routine has changed slightly because he's not doing the things he was doing before because it's holidays. I can't home educate him in the holidays because I just wouldn't have to concentrate.
1: So you still have to have your break from home school in the school holidays.
0: Yeah.
1: Because I bet his mates are saying, are you still doing your lessons, H?
0: Yeah.
1: No.
0: He's got to, he's got to have that bit of a break from doing it.
1: Yeah.
0: But I just couldn't do it anyway, not with your sister. It would be impossible, wouldn't it, Harry?
2: Yeah.
0: We've survived the first week. We've done some bits this week, haven't we? We've got 2 weekends away booked. I think I'm towards the end of getting my car sorted because I've had a lot of trouble with my car because somebody reversed into it and just drove off, yeah. So that's been a bit stressful. We've got 2 activity sessions booked in for August, August the 14th and August the 21st. They are fully booked. So there's 20 spaces in each and they're all gone. I've even got a list, like a waiting list for people to, which people have got their names down in case anybody drops out. And then obviously we'll go back September and then we've got the fundraiser in October. We're just sort of taking each day as it comes, aren't we? Harry did have his first ADHD appointment this week, though, which went really well. Nancy also had a blood test the same day, which was interesting. The blood test itself was fine because I mean, it was the one day I hadn't given her any medication because I thought, she's had it for a few days. I'll give her just one day break from it because they are controlled drugs. She's only 9, so that's why I thought, never again. We were in the blood test place after Harry had his appointment and she was bouncing from one lap to another, accidentally headbutted Harry on the nose. Then she was on the floor, lying on the floor underneath the chairs and wouldn't come out. She was running up and down as well, wasn't she? And you've got people looking at you as if to say, control your child.
1: Yeah.
0: You know what? It's not that we both told her, but no. And then when we got in there, she sat on my lap and I held her. I only held her, but she was fine with it. She absolutely bossed this blood test. And Harry sat there and he went, she did better than me. Because Harry's no good with them, are you, mate? But I only held her because I didn't want her to fidget while she was having it done. And then something happened. So that was interesting. And then Harry had his appointment just before, which went really well, didn't it? He was really lovely. Harry should have had Nancy's consultant, but I think her mum's been poorly or something, so I think that's why they've given Harry somebody else. So Harry had Dr. Iyer. He was fab. I always worry when I take Harry to appointments because he's not obvious like his sister. So if you didn't know him, you wouldn't know that there was anything going on. It's only when you get to know him and you see the traits and you see the things he does and the way he is, which isn't a bad thing, but that's when you see it. So I always worry that it's not going to get picked up on. But it was, wasn't it? Mm-hmm. It picked up on it straight away, and I was relieved. And then he did say that, you know, we've got a lot of evidence from when he was at school. He wants his two tutors to do a report and a Vanderbilt questionnaire, and I've got to do one of those as well. And then he's got to have a QB test done, which is like a computer test. He's in a room on his own. Nancy had this done. Nancy was actually one of the guinea pigs when this was first brought out into Russell's Hall. There was her and another girl. And when the nurse brought Nancy back from that, she said at one point she was sat upside down.
1: My auntie would say, turn the brain, that wool.
0: Yeah, literally. So Harry's got to have that done. So you just sit in a room at a computer. There'll be a nurse in there with him. And there's a camera in there that will watch his movements, so fidgeting and things like that. But then the computer test, it's just a bunch of shapes and he's got to click at certain points. And that will test sort of the concentration side of things. But he did say at the end, because I worry with Harry that people think I'm just trying to label him because of his sister and myself. But I'm not, because I said I wouldn't be here if I didn't think he'd got ADHD. I know he has. That's why I'm here. And he said, no, he said, I agree. He said, you've done the right thing. He said, we diagnosed from the age of 6. He's 13 now. He said, so, you know, you've definitely done the right thing. And he said that he thinks it'll be more of the inattentive ADHD, which I would agree with, which is sort of, you know, your brain and not having 5 minutes rather than... I mean, I do think there are spurts of hyperactivity with Harry, and Dr. Iyer did say this as well, and he's a fidget, but he thinks it's mainly inattentive with these, you know.
1: Is that a bit like when I was tested for dyslexia, they said if you're creative, then your brain has got more than one thing going on at the same time.
0: Yeah.
1: So when it comes out, it comes out in a jumble. Although it's not a jumble to you, it is a jumble to everybody else. So it seems as though you can't articulate yourself for want of a reason. You know perfectly well what you're saying and writing, but nobody else does.
0: Yeah.
1: You know what I mean? Is that a similar sort of thing?
0: Yeah, because when you've got ADHD, your brain is non-stop.
1: Yeah.
0: You know, you've got a million thoughts racing through your head at one time. You can't focus on just one because they're all clumped together. I mean, medication does help, I'll be honest. I mean, it doesn't take it away, but it calms the brain down without a doubt. And then I think that's where, like, the hyperactivity can come out and the fidgeting, because he is a fidget. He's a massive fidget. And he has, like, spurts of hyperactivity. But Harry's hyperactivity comes out in, like, a wind-up mode, doesn't it, Harry?
2: Yeah.
0: Where you can wind me up or your sister up. So some people just look at him and think, oh, he's just being a boy.
1: Mm.
0: It isn't. It's the hyperactivity side where he's just being an absolute wind-up.
1: So how about sleep? I mean, do you dream, Harry? You know, when you go to sleep, do you dream?
2: Sometimes.
1: Sometimes you do. I just wondered if his mind had continued to be race as fast when you're asleep.
0: He does struggle to get to sleep, which is something that Dr. Iyer he mentioned. And I said, well, he's already on melatonin, but it's only 2 mil. So, but I said, it's not doing anything. He just can't. That's why he's tired this morning. He just can't get to sleep. And then he did ask you some questions, didn't he?
2: Yeah.
0: So I let him answer those questions. And then I just sort of step in when he needs a little bit of help. But he mentioned the sleep, and then he said, well, we'll switch you to the tablet form, which is what they've done for Nancy anyway, and up it to 4 mil. So we're just waiting on that. But yeah, his brain just doesn't... When he was little, his sleep was quite good. Nancy's never been a good sleeper, but Harry's sleep was quite good. But then the older he's got, the less his sleep, you know what I mean? His sleeping's got worse, not being able... Once he's asleep, he's gone.
1: Mm.
0: So that's where it differs to his sister. So she struggles to get to sleep and stay asleep. Once Harry's asleep, he's gone. It's just getting to sleep, that's the problem. And we've tried a few things. And I even said to Dr. I said, it's not even the Xbox or the phone, because even when you remove those things, he still can't get to sleep.
1: Mm.
0: He's just lying there wide awake, or he does have high anxiety, so he will worry about a load of things, you know, and that's whirring round in his head as well. But yeah, it was just nice to sort of, I did say to Dr. I said, you've made me feel better and reassured, knowing that I've done the right thing. And
1: I suppose, you know, somebody validating what you know.
0: Yeah.
1: It ain't as if you've got to defend yourself 24/7 to everybody, which is what you must do when you're out. And people, like you say with your daughter, people will go, well, why can't you control your child? And then you have to explain. A bit like Donna does with Freddie. Not so much now because she's used to it. But in the early days when he was little and he used to have a meltdown, it'll be, oh, can't you keep him still? And he go, well, I can't actually because he's autistic. And they go, oh, and then she explains, and they go, oh, yeah, oh, isn't he lovely and all that. You know,
0: yeah,
1: but it's that initial judgment that you shouldn't have to explain, should you?
0: No, really? And you get loads of it as well. I mean, I don't, obviously, I do try and get her to stop running about and stuff. I don't let her do it. I'm not one of these that just lets them both do things because they're this or because they're that.
1: Mm-hmm.
0: There is discipline, and I do try my best, don't I? But I should have given her a medication, because when she has the medication, she's still very much Nancy, just on a slightly calmer level.
1: Mm.
0: She can still be hyperactive with the meds, but it is on a calmer level, so she's more manageable. She listens better. But when she doesn't have them, she's like a little whirlwind.
1: Yeah, yeah.
0: She's my wild child, and I have said that from day dot. Whereas Harry, absolutely, you know, golden. Not that she's not golden, but do you know what I mean? I never had any, never any issues or anything, which is why as he's got that a bit older and I started to see more, probably from the end of year 5 going into year 6 at home more so. And I was just sort of watching and observing and just seeing, because I wasn't sure if it was just me or if it was, do you know what I mean? But then Harry made a comment the other day. We were looking at old videos, weren't we, and pictures. And he said to me, jokingly, and he's like, Mom, why did you not see it? I was like, Harry, I just don't know. It just wasn't staring me in the face. It wasn't obvious.
1: Mm.
0: Like, Nancy's really obvious, but he just wasn't obvious. Like, all the little things he used to do, he was, you know, certain food textures, smells. He was particular with the way he had things. If people moved stuff, like, he'd have a fit. Even when we took him to have his hair cut, I have got some classic pictures of Harry, right, when he's having his hair cut, and when he's only little, and he's scrunched his face up, right, and he hated having his hair cut.
1: He's looking at me saying, no, that wasn't me, it couldn't be me.
0: Keeping them for the 18th birthday.
1: Yeah.
0: But it's not until you look back and you think, well, that's because he didn't like the feeling of the buzzer, you know, the whatever you call it.
1: Yeah.
0: And then the little hairs on his back. He hated having his hair cut. And you could see his face was just all scrunched up, and it was every time you'd take him. It's not until you look back and you look at those things and then you all piece it together, and it's like, it was there all along. Mm. I just didn't see it. And, you know, he never struggled academically. With his handwriting, yeah, that's always been an issue, but we know what that is now. But he never struggled with his learning. He was always one top of the class, and, you know, so it just never stuck out, if you like. And then
1: which,
0: the
1: in a way, he was a fool. No, I'm not saying he's a fool to himself, but because he was studious and that, it was more difficult to detect.
0: Yeah, and it's like Dr.
1: Until he gets from the smaller space of a primary junior school to the big open space of a senior
0: school.
1: That's
0: what triggered it, yeah.
1: And then you just become a little fish in a big pond. And
0: yeah,
1: you,
0: that's,
1: you know,
0: exactly what triggered it. Like, I could see things at home from the end of year 5. There were a couple of things that I suppose were picked up on at Robert's, more to do with friendships than anything else, but nothing major. And then his handwriting, but nothing academically. And then when he got to secondary school, within 2 weeks, they'd picked up on things with him, and he really struggled. First couple of days weren't too bad, were they? But then that was it then. He really did struggle with the environment, with the class changes, with the noise levels. with the different smells, everything. So that was a big trigger for Harry, I think. Although I could already see it, it was a big trigger for it coming out more, I suppose. It was already there, but the school, that school triggered it in the sense of it was showing a lot more. Mm. You know, and it was the school were like, they couldn't believe it. Because obviously there wasn't much previously that came with him, evidence-wise. So then within 2 weeks of being at this school, it was obvious that he was really finding things difficult. And then that just then progressed and continued until it got to a point where I just weighed it up. And I was like, how is this benefiting Harry being here? Because I can't see the benefits right now. Like, we've tried everything. I've worked with you. We tried other stuff, but then I'd asked for other things and they'd said no because he wasn't throwing chairs across the classroom and he was academically able. And I think that is so wrong on so many levels to refuse a child support because he's not kicking off and he's not struggling academically, you know. And ever since I've pulled him from high school, the difference in him is amazing. Everybody's commented he's happier, he's less anxious. He still gets anxious, but he's less anxious. His sparks come back, he's enjoying learning. I mean, when we had all that hot weather, you know, the really, really hot weather, he said to me the one week, he said, Amy is coming, isn't she, on Thursday? And I said, well, as far as I know, Harry, yeah. And he said, well, I hope so, because I want to do English. And I looked at him and I said, you want to do English? And he went, yeah. You would never have got that from him before.
1: No,
0: not even with maths.
1: And I was going to say, should we play a record?
0: Yeah, yeah.
1: And then a question I was going to ask is, because you say you're going on a couple of weekend breaks,
0: yeah.
1: Is the preparation different? Or if there are people out there that are thinking, well, you know, we'd like to take ours away for a weekend, but it's just going to be bedlam and stuff like that. So do you prepare things differently? I know Donna had to discover what suited Freddie best, and in the end they found, for some reason, they found cruises.
0: Oh, okay.
1: He was better on cruises than on planes and stuff.
0: Yeah.
1: And, you know, and although they've took him back on a plane, they know there is going to be chilled out on a cruise. Just weird. Maybe it's the waves, I don't know. But anyway, we'll play a double yedder. We're going to play Michael Jackson and Billy Jean and a track by Luke Combs that's being played on loads of radio stations.

0: Welcome back. That was Lola Young and Messi. And before we had a musical break, you mentioned earlier on that you're going on a couple of weekend breaks or short breaks and that. So is your, would you say you have to plan it in a different way than, I mean, it's always a big thing if you're taking kids away, but do you have to account for various things that other people, maybe if they've got 10 kids, don't think about it, and then they get there and it, you know, and it's a complete nutter.
1: I think it depends on where you're going.
0: Yeah.
1: I mean, we're going to, the first weekend away, we're going to Cheddar Gorge and stopping in the caravan at House Seasons.
0: Harry, I must have been about, what are you, 13?
2: Yeah.
0: I must have been about 9, and you used to pay every, my dad used to pay every week into the paper shop. Everybody, all on the estate, used to pay. And then I think it was either Nash's or was it Callaway's, used to come to Barclays. And then you'd go to somewhere like Cheddar Gorge on a coach, and that's the only holidays we had. Ages, probably 60, over 60 years since I've been to Cheddar Gorge.
1: We love Cheddar Gorge. We went, so when we went away last year, we spent the day there and we did Wookie Hole and we did all of that. Because that's nearby, isn't it? Well, that's in Cheddar, isn't it? Wookie Hole, I'm sure it is. So we're going back to Cheddar for 3 nights. But we try to plan the days so the kids know what we're doing on what days. So the first day we're there, we're actually going into Weston for the day first before we go into Cheddar. And then I shall then, I haven't got as far as after that yet, but I'm going to plan the next couple of days so the children know what we're doing and when we're doing it. They've had to have a look at the pictures of where we're staying, so they can see it for themselves. You know, more so Harry than Nancy's asked me questions about where we're staying. Is it bunk beds? Is it twin beds? You know, that kind of thing. Just different questions. I suppose it just reassures them that they're going to be comfortable. Mm. And then the second one, we're going again, but it's still Somerset. We're going to Breen. But we love it there. There's a lot for the kids to do. And we're stopping at the caravan site we stopped at a couple of years ago. Beachside, which was quite funny when I told Nancy, because she couldn't, Nancy's got no concept of time and she can't remember. This is why when we go away, that's another thing I do. I tell her every week that we're going away, it's so-and-so, because she's got no concept of time, and she'll ask me how many nights and how many days are we going for, or how many nights and days is it till we go away. So I keep reminding her so it's not just sudden. I mean, Harry's got, you've got a good concept of time, I think, so he's okay with that. So when I told Nancy where we were going, and she went, I can't remember that one. And I said, do you remember the caravan site where we were coming off the beach at night time and you ran off from Mummy and Mummy couldn't find you anywhere and it was going dark? I was carrying this massive giant turtle inflatable. So I thought she was next to me. I turned round and she wasn't. She'd gone, and it was quite dark, wasn't it, Harry? Yeah. And then I'd got people on the camp on the caravan site looking for her. And then I was in all panic because I couldn't find her. I was really sort of distressed. And then I got back to the caravan that we were staying in. She was sat there grinning on the sofa. So she'd made her way back
0: to
1: from
0: the
1: beach to our caravan. She knew the way. And she was just sat there smiling. Well, I was all in a mess because I thought I'd lost her.
0: Is fear a concept that is different for Sen kids?
1: She's got no fear.
0: I was going to say,
1: none. Harry does. Some do and some don't. Some can be too fearful, which is what I would put Harry at. But Nancy has then got no fear at all. It's quite worrying in some ways because you've got to have eyes on her 24/7. Because if you don't, you just don't know what she's going to do or where she's going to go. And, you know, especially after that incident, gosh, my heart was in my mouth. And I just do not let her out of my sight now at all. My eyes are on her 24/7 when we're out and about. Or Harry. Harry's another good one. He watches her really well. So, because even though they've got the same conditions, they're on two different levels.
0: Levels, yeah.
1: Like, she's... And again, that's not to take away Harry's struggles, because he does struggle. but we work through it, don't we? And you're okay. But then Nancy's like having five children. It's a lot. I love her dearly, but it is a lot. And she has got challenging behaviours, and you know, and I feel bad in a way when I describe her like that, because it makes the same bad. But she's not. She's a lovely little girl. Mm-hmm. It's just these are the things that come with it.
0: So are you constantly thinking beyond, like, with Harry, he's going to be homeschooled, he'll get to same GCSE 15s, and then would you then think, well, is it worth trying him back in education in the sixth form, or homeschool him to get to college?
1: He's going to college.
0: And then with the daughter, is it, well, she's very different, so how do we handle from when she's 11 onwards?
1: Yeah, Harry, I'll be honest, I don't have any concerns with about when he's older. I think he will be absolutely fine. I think I'm not going to say there aren't going to be any struggles, because there probably will be, and wobbles, as I call them. But I think he will be, I think he'll love college because it's more independent. He's going to be home educated until college, and then he's going to go to college. He's got an idea of what he wants to do. I worry a little bit, but not as much as I do with Nancy, because Nancy is very different. Nancy will be going, touch wood, will be going to a specialist school after Roberts for secondary. And I don't know with Nancy. I can't sit here and say I know which direction it's going to go in after secondary, because I just don't know. She's very arty, loves forest school, loves animals. I can see her perhaps working with animals when she's older, or she keeps saying about being an artist. I can see her doing something to do with those things. And, you know, I think with support, she will also be okay, but she will need support. You know, she'll need perhaps more support than what Harry's going to need. But I think she will be okay. It's because she's... The other thing that makes it hard is because she isn't mentally nine. She's more like a six-year-old. And at the minute, that isn't progressing. She's stuck at six at the minute. And I'm not saying she's always going to stay at six. It'll jump. So then she, you know, when she's, I don't know, 13, she might be more like a nine-year-old. So it'll jump like that. But at the minute, she's still like a six-year-old. But you know what? She's got so many qualities that neurotypical children her age don't actually have or have a lot of. So swings and roundabouts, really. But
0: I suppose you get to that point where, that, like, Harry's going through adolescence, she'll go through adolescence.
1: I dread it with her.
0: The body changes, the chemical balance of the brain changes. And that's another challenge, isn't it? Because you don't really know. Well, it's bad enough with, for want of a better, a non-neurodivergent kid, because they all get, you know, mardy. They're all going to hate you. You're going to be the worst parent in the world.
1: Yeah.
0: They're all going to want to stop with the mate's parents. So you're going to go through that, but in a different way. You know,
1: I'm dreading it with Nancy. Yeah. I really am. Even her neuro nurse said, because she can see, when we have appointments, she can see the challenging behaviour sort of getting worse. She's not naughty or anything. She's just
0: 24/7.
1: Yeah, and she even said, she said, wait till she goes through puberty. And I was like, don't, because I'm dreading it. I am absolutely, she's got no awareness, because they do PSHE lessons in school now. And I let her take part in those because I think it's important for her to be exposed to it. A little bit. She doesn't understand any of it. It just goes over her head. I mean, the one week they were talking about loss, as in when you lose somebody. And then she talked about how she lost a Barbie house because we got rid of it one Christmas because she wasn't using it.
0: Yeah.
1: You know what I mean? So it's like there isn't a lot
0: she understands the word, but not the whole concept of it.
1: No.
0: Yeah.
1: So I'm dreading puberty with Nancy. To be honest, I think it's going to be very difficult. But because she's all, like, she's a mommy's girl, she's all me, I actually think her dad is going to cop the worst end of it, if I'm completely honest. I mean, it's not going to be fun for me, but I think it's going to be worse for him.
0: Yeah. In understanding what's going on.
1: Yeah.
0: In a way.
1: because he's become very, over the years, he has become so much more understanding and more patient with her. You know, he hadn't got a clue about any of this, you know, when she was little, but just sort of learning and listening to what I'm saying and, you know, being patient with her. He's got a lot better. He has really got a lot better. With both of them, though, I think. And I think he's a bit more, a lot more understanding to what he was. But, yeah, I think he's going to be... Because I've said it before to him. I said, wait until she hits puberty. I said, you'd be shocked to the system. I said, and you won't know what's hit you. I said, we won't know what's hit us. But I do think he's going to get the brunt of it.
0: Is that a man thing? I mean, the people who come to your group, are they mainly women who bring the kids? Or do you get many men? Or, you know, is it that, I'll step in when I need to, but it's down to you sort of thing?
1: He does help when he's at home. I mean, they're with me most of the time, but when he's home, yeah, he does help. But I think, I mean, I tend to deal with a lot of it, but I think he knows. Sometimes I don't think he knows what to do, so he lets me just deal with it, which is, I'm okay with that, because if he does the wrong thing, it'll trigger him more, or it'll trigger Harry more, or it'll just escalate. So in a way, he's probably doing the right thing there. But no, he does help with both of them in that sense, or he'll, you know, particularly with Nancy, if I just need 5 minutes because I'm a bit, you know, overwhelmed or whatever, he'll distract her with something. But yeah, he's pretty good on the whole. As for the group, we've got 2 men, the rest are women.
0: All right, yeah.
1: So we have got 2 men, Chris and Dean. They're lovely. And it's actually nice to have males in the group, so it's not all just women, because you get different perspectives. And, you know, I suppose a lot of people make the assumption that it is just women that deal with all of this. Well, actually, Chris is his son's main carer and not his mum, and he does so much with him. And same with Dean. Dean's a single dad, so he's his son's, you know, primary main carer as well. And I think they both of those are 2 amazing examples of what a dad should be. If I'm completely honest, they're both incredible. You know, and not just being a dad, but advocating for both of their boys. And I don't think they realise it either. I don't think they realise how amazing they are. It's not just women. You know, dads can be good as well. Dads can be great parents.
0: So with blokes then, is a lot of it, still the age-old traditional thing, well, we're the breadwinner, so we'll go and get the money, but we'll leave it the rest to you. Or is it sort of a fear, the intent to manly thing to accept, and a bit of guilt to think, you know, this is my kid and it's my fault sort of thing.
1: But how
0: do I rectify it?
1: I don't know. I think men are very different to women.
0: Yeah, definitely.
1: So it's hard to say, really. Maybe it's a mixture of all three.
0: Yeah. See, I don't think there'd be many blokes that could come and talk about it like...
1: Men aren't as open.
0: Yeah.
1: And I know with my husband, he's not as emotionally open either. I mean, there's the odd occasion where he can be, but not very often. My husband is your typical man's man. You know, he holds everything in, keeping it all together. You know, tough on the outside, but actually a big soft teddy bear on the inside, to be honest. Harry's nodding. He knows. But, I think it's past generations as well. It's the way you brought up.
0: Yeah.
1: I think men need to be a bit more open, but they're just not.
0: No. I think it is slowly changing.
1: It is.
0: And there's a lot that now accept that, you know, that it is all right to tell your mate that you're feeling crap.
1: Well,
0: today,
1: I've said to Harry many times, I said, you know, don't be afraid to cry. You know, it's okay. If you're upset, it's okay. It's okay to feel the way, you know, you feel at different times. If you're angry, if you're sad, if you're happy, if you're annoyed, whatever it is, it's okay to feel that way. You know, because with Harry being a boy, I don't want him to think, well, I can't be like this because I'm a boy.
0: Mm-hmm.
1: No, you absolutely can be like that, and that's okay. I'd rather him be able to express his emotions. I mean, you are getting a bit better with that, as in, like, expressing them. But I'd rather him be able to express his emotions and feel comfortable with that, because then going forward into life, think of how that will benefit his future relationships,
0: yeah,
1: and communicating with those people. You know what I mean?
0: Yeah, yeah.
1: So I think it's a good thing. I just wish more men were like it.
0: Yeah, yeah. We'll play another track, and then we'll be able to tell them about all your things that you got going on over the summer. This is Coldplay and Sky Full of Stars.

0: Well, considering you had nothing to talk about, you've done all right.
1: I know, yeah.
0: You'll have to have a lozenge afterwards.
1: I know. It wasn't planned this morning.
0: But sometimes they're the best ones.
1: Yeah,
0: They just come over. So you've got a couple of minutes, so better tell them about your groups and that.
1: So the support group is back in September, first week of September at 10:30 till 12:00 at the Jubilee Hall in Sedgley. It is a scout's hut at the back of the Asda. We've got two activity sessions booked in for the 14th and 21st of August, 12 till 2. They are fully booked, however we have a waiting list with which we have actually got some children on, so if you are interested, please contact me. We are on Facebook as Unheard Voices, or you can send me a text or give me a phone call on 077 395 34702, and I can always add you to the waiting list for those sessions. And then we've got our fundraiser in October, mm-hmm. which I'm really looking forward to. And that is Saturday the 24th of October from 6:30 onwards. There's lots of little bits planned.
0: And where's that going to be at?
1: Oh, that would be a good thing to say, wouldn't it? Parkes' Hall. So we're back at Parkes' Hall again for that. Yeah. It was an amazing night last year. Mm. It was incredible. And we raised £740.
0: Wow.
1: Which is, I'd never imagined we would raise that much, to be honest, from one night. But yeah, it was brilliant.
0: Yeah.
1: And then the activity sessions, I've been doing those a year in October. And they've gone down a treat, to be honest. They're free. Up to two parents can come along, you know, to support the children. There's lots of varied activities. We've got outdoor activities with it being nicer weather. There's refreshments, which are free, and they've always got something to take home with them as well.
0: Mm.
1: And I like doing these certain activities because it improves their, you know, different skills that they've got, and motor skills, things like that. They're socialising. We've got a sensory area where I've got a tent with sensory bits, weighted cushions and stuff. So, yeah, it's... I enjoy them.
0: Big summer. And when they come in next, they can tell us all about the jollies as well.
1: Yeah,
0: how you got on with your jollies.
1: Yeah.
0: And we're going to go out with the classic by Cyndi Lauper. Well, she seems to be going on and on. They all seem to be having the golden periods as they're getting on. And they're the Rolling Stones, Paul McCartney.
1: I love them.
0: They're all great. So this is, we'll see you next month. This is Cyndi Lauper. And you might have, by the time you come next time, Harry might be running the desk. We don't know.
1: Yeah,
0: Cyndi Lauper, Girls Just Want to Have Fun.

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1: From the Sky News Centre at 4. Andy Burnham has welcomed a first world leader to Downing Street since becoming Prime Minister. He and French President Emmanuel Macron discussed measures to tackle mega dinghies, with dozens of extra officers being deployed on beaches in the coming weeks. More than 1,200 people are now confirmed to have died in Nepal following the country's catastrophic flash flooding. Authorities say more than 4,000 people are still missing, including dozens of British nationals. Actress Dame Joanna Lumley's long campaigned for Gurkha veterans and Nepalese communities. She attended a vigil in southeast London.
2: It's mostly that gnawing anxiety about what's going to happen next and how people are going to cope with this, because there are going to be countless orphaned children. There will be whole livelihoods which have disappeared from entire villages, whole villages which have disappeared.
1: A woman who was critically injured in a crash during a police pursuit in Warwickshire has died. 62-year-old Karen Joseph was taken to hospital last week after the collision in Stratford. A hit-and-run driver who fled to Latvia after killing a 12-year-old boy has admitted causing death by dangerous driving. Dolores Alexanders, who's 23, pleaded guilty to causing the death of Keaton Slater in Coventry in June 2024. Campaigners have handed a petition to Downing Street calling for better protections for England's rivers, lakes and seas. Analysis by Surfers Against Sewage found waste was dumped into waterways for more than 43,000 hours during July and August. The group says it's received hundreds of sickness reports from people who say they've been wild swimming. Singer Becky Hill, who backs the campaign, says it's unacceptable.
3: I think it is an absolute scandal that great British bill players are paying for a service that they're not getting. And in return, they're getting the infrastructure of waterways, rivers, seas completely destroyed in the process.
1: And the hit internet series Chicken Shop Date is coming to an end. The show sees host Amelia de Moldenberg interview celebrities in local takeaways framed as a date. She told fans it feels it's time to move on. That's the latest.

0: Hey, yo, when Mickey B a play, no DJ can stay. The girls them say I'm Mickey B all the way, the number one DJ. Yeah, man, a player say that. Mickey B on top without apology. Yeah, Mickey B a number one and them know that. Everybody rate him now. And if I ever tell you about Mickey B, you say I don't know what I know. Watch a women murder them now. Gosh, murder them now. Mickey B, murder some boy. No, no, no, murder them now. Yes, man, the players will say that. Mickey B every time, you don't know. Sit on, big tune, up.
1: Welcome to the Bashment Bible with yours truly, DJ Mickey B. And I just want to give a big shout out to all the youth them who come back to school this week. And that's including Elisha B, my youth, who was here on the show with me last month. So today's show, I'm going to dedicate to the memory of Alan Douglas, who passed away earlier this year. Alan was a great husband, dad, grandfather, and a friend to many, myself included, and I was there at his funeral. So, Alan, rest in peace, brother. You was a good, good man. Okay? So, for you, Alan, we're going to take one from Pam Hall called Young Hearts Run Free. And the other thing about Alan I didn't tell you is that he was a spitting image of Frank Sinatra. So, we're also going to take one from King Tapper called My Way. Run the rhythm.

0: Hey, yo, big up DJ Mickey B, original Chaka Demus to that. Rankings!
1: Yes, Shaka, you done know. As we enter our first good news story, and this one is going out to Jervis and Margaret Morgan. So Jervis and his better other half, Margaret, are going to become grandparents for the first time. Their daughter, Zara Louise, and her partner, Courtney, are thrilled to be expecting their first child. So Jervis and Margaret, Zara Louise and Courtney, you all get a big pom-pom, big up, large up every time from DJ Mickey B. And for you, we're going to take one from Gappy Ranks and Daniqui called First Sight, and one from Busy Signal called Baby Dance. Run the rhythm.

Yes, Eeker Mouse, you're done now. As we enter our second good news story, and this one's a family affair. So this one is going out to Joe Bryan. So my nephew, Joseph, turned 19 last month. But that wasn't the only thing that he celebrated. On the 19th of last month, he passed his driving test. Joe says he just feels so happy, and being able to drive will give him a lot more freedom. And Joe's just started a new apprenticeship as well. So, once again, my people, positive things

0: know this is Frisco Kid representing for Mickey B. Let them know, so none of them are wicked like we. Cause when we play them tune, now we no run where police no come there. Worse than we under we chronic. Drop that one upon them like a bomb. Mickey D, you are like the whole nation. Remember, man.
1: Yes, Frisco Kid, you're done now. As we enter our third good news story, and this one is coming in for Claire Deakin Kelly. Now, Claire is over the moon with the news that she's going to be a grandmother, but not as excited as Molly Jo and Tyler are to becoming parents. So, let me just give you a little joke about this one. So, when I asked Claire if she wanted to share a story, she said she'd be over the moon to share the story, but she was a little bit worried that people knowing that she's going to be a grandmother would know how old she is. So, don't worry, Claire. Your secret's safe with me. Me not tell nobody. All right? Okay. So, Claire, Molly Jo and Tyler, you all get a big pom-pom, big up, large up every time from DJ Mickey B. And for you, we're going to take one from Don Ricardo. Cool. She's having my baby. You see what I've done there? And one from Supercat from back in the day. Cool. Dolly, my baby. Run the rhythm. Boy.

0: Living legend Leroy Town Simplice, yes, came off the reggae bass line. I'm bigging up Mickey B. Big up yourself. Oh, you mean all the way. So it's day.
1: Yes, Leroy, you're done now. As we enter our fourth good news story, and this one is another family affair. So this one's coming in from Abby Sutton and Magnus Stevenson. So Abby is my cousin-in-law. Okay, I think that's the way it works. So Abby and Mags have been together for just over 7 years, but have been friends since they were 8 years old. 8 years old, my people. That is what you call a serious friendship. On the 22nd of last month, they celebrated getting engaged with a party, which was the bomb. So let me just take a minute out to tell you about this year's party, because DJ Mickey V was there himself. And trust me, my head the next morning. So you know when you're holding a party, if you've got a standard of parties, this party was the party. And that Dayton Gray there singing and doing a DJ set, and he just mashed up the place. So massive props to Abby and Max for holding such a good party. So Abby and Max plan to get married in June 2029. And you know what? Mags has got a good one there, because Abby said that they're doing it in 2029 so that it doesn't clash with any big football tournament. And if you're going to start married life, start it the right way. See, Abby understands football comes first. Only joking. Okay, so Abby and Mags, you get a big pam-pam, big up, large up, every time from DJ Mickey B. And for you, we're going to take one from Yellow Man, called I'm Getting Married in the Morning, one of the baddest tunes from back in the day, and one from Michael Profit and Ricky Tuffy called Your Love. Run the rhythm, boy.

0: Okay, it's time for the final story. So find somewhere to sit down and tune into the story. So this one is going out to Blake Smith. Okay, for those who knew Adrian, and that's Blake's dad's father, Eddie Smith, he was a very hard working, and would constantly talk to young people to encourage them to get a good education, in particular children of colour, knowing that over the years, young black and mixed race males have struggled to achieve in the education system. Adrian says as a father, he has tried to emulate that in his life as well, following in those footsteps, and he hoped that this would pass down onto his children. But how has that worked out? Okay, so I'm going to break the story there and tell you how Blake has got on after these two tracks. So we're going to take one from Sean Paul and Cecile called Can You Do The Walk? And one from Bouncing Levy and Jixi King called Work. What is to ya, boy?
1: Boy, Cecile, see it clear enough. I need you enough.
2: Please. I got a man, okay?
1: Yeah, but we never really say nothing about him. I talk about me and you
2: well,
1: now.
2: Well, he's there, so I gotta let you know, you know?
1: But let's go kick it. Like that. We can chill.
2: Anyway, you can't.

0: Hey, yo. When Mickey B a play, no DJ can stay. The girls them say I'm Mickey B all the way. The number one DJ. Yeah, man. Apply a salad. Mickey B on top. Without apology. Yeah. Mickey B a number one and them know that. Everybody rate him now. And if I ever tell you about Mickey B, you say I don't know what I know. Watch a women murder them now. Gosh, murder them now. Mickey B, murder some boy. No, no, no, murder them now. Yes, man, the players are saying that. Mickey B every time, you don't know. Sit on, good tune, up.
1: Okay, back to the story. So Adrian wanted to pass on to his children what his father had passed on to him. And the good news is Adrian's son, Blake Smith, has taken this work ethic to another level. He has gained a place at uni with the grades A, and an A star. He has gained a place at Birmingham University to do chemical engineering. Adrian says it's not even about the grades for him. It is witnessing the amount of time that Blake has took to revise, even at the dinner table, and also navigating when to work, job-wise, and when to go out with his friends. So Adrian wanted to pass down the work ethic onto his son, Blake. And as you've just heard, Blake has gone to another level. So at the beginning of the show, I gave a shout-out to all the youth them who've gone back to school this week, and that also goes out to all the youth them who are navigating the way through college. So this story just epitomizes it. So Blake's grandfather wanted to pass down that work ethic and make sure that Adrian was engaged in education, because whether we like it or not, my people, education is key. So do your best to support your young people. Young people have different strengths, but education doesn't always have to be about the academia side of it. What you've heard in this story is the effort and the revision and stuff that Blake has put into it, and now he's getting his props, okay? So, Blake, you get a big pom-pom, big up, large up, every time from DJ Mickey B. And I had to think of a track to go out on, Blake. And the only thing I could think of, I'm going back to one from back in the day. And the reason I'm doing that is because everything about your story is, for me, top ranking, right? So there's a clue. So the track we're going to go out on is a big track from back in the day from Althea and Donna called Uptown Top Ranking, okay? World Issue 1. Thanks for tuning in, my people. Big up, large up, every time. Bye.

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2: The small boat crisis dominated talks with President Emmanuel Macron at Downing Street today. As well as migration, the two leaders discussed conflicts in Ukraine and the Middle East and Britain's relationship with Europe. The PM says the two countries have similar aims across a wide range of topics.
3: It shows what collaboration can achieve, just as we are also showing on Ukraine, on small boats, and also on strengthening the UK-EU relationship.
2: Meanwhile, around 80 people have died after a boat carrying migrants got into difficulty off the coast of Gran Canaria. The vessel had been at sea for nearly a month after departing the Gambia. Survivors are being treated in hospital. A pupil who stabbed a teacher in the head in Pembrokeshire has been sentenced to 4.5 years in youth detention. The schoolboy, who was 15 at the time, attacked history teacher Vicky Williams after asking her to check his work. The leader of the Green Party has confirmed he'll run for Parliament in Sir Keir Starmer's old seat. Zach Polanski has put himself forward ahead of the Holborn and St Pancras by-election. A UN agency is warning a weather pattern that can trigger strong winds and flooding is almost certain to stick around until February. El Nino relates to the impact of certain sea temperatures rising. Its head, Celeste Saulo, says having this information will help us prepare.
4: You can make decisions in terms of how you manage your agriculture system, your food system, your transportation, decision on energy and so on. That is the type of action we expect governments, stakeholders and the population to take in advance.
2: And Spotify has revealed its most streamed song of the summer. Ariana Grande's Hate That I Made You Love Me came out on top, leading the platform's global chart for 22 days. Olivia Dean and Sam Fender's Rain Me In and Die Die by Shakira and Burna Boy also made the list. That's the latest. I'm AJ Walsh.

0: Welcome to Tranclements, and we use Tranclements for everything. And today we're going to be playing some live music. And we've got John Homer to thank, so if he's listening, thanks, John, because we've got a young lad, Jack, with us. Welcome, Jack.
1: Thanks, Billy.
0: And he said, you've got to get Jack on here because he's playing at a particular festival we're going to talk about, the weekend. He said he's great and he's going to play on the radio, so no pressure.
1: Cheers, Billy. Thank you.
0: So you can thank John with
1: thanks,
0: his.
1: John.
0: So tell us about guitar and that, and when did you start playing and your influences?
1: So about 3-4 years ago, it was on my birthday. I went to Liverpool. I went to the Cavern. I was watching the people play there, and he just got me hooked. And I went back home on the night. I called my granddad because my granddad plays the guitar. Say, Grandad, can I have a guitar, please?
0: Really?
1: Ever since then, I brought books, I've watched YouTube, I've just taught myself for 3 years.
0: Really?
1: I've come to where I am today.
0: Really?
1: Yeah.
0: So that's like a late comer.
1: Yeah, late.
0: Really?
1: Late.
0: And then, you know, must have took some work then to, you know, to get where
1: it
0: you
1: took
0: are.
1: It took some going. Confidence. It builds your confidence playing the guitar. Yeah. I'm happy I've started playing one.
0: Yeah.
1: Brilliant.
0: And do you do covers, originals, or a bit of both?
1: I do a lot of covers, like in my gigs. I'm more country, say Oasis and all that kind of upbeat music. And I do want to start writing originals, but I just wouldn't know where to start.
0: Yeah,
1: like,
0: yeah.
1: I've got to keep learning that for a bit.
0: Yeah, yeah. So. It's just got to be brave, and you do it, and then
1: 100%.
0: You do. Yeah. So I suppose when you do a cover, do you try to play it like the original, or do you try and claim it and just put a twist on it or something?
1: Sometimes I like to play the original because it sounds better to me. I wouldn't want to sing it in my accent because it'd sound rubbish. But yes, sometimes I try and give my own, but I just like doing theirs and trying to sing how they sing.
0: Is there any singers in your family?
1: No.
0: No.
1: Like my sister's a good singer, but she don't put herself out there like I am.
0: No.
1: But no, it's just me, really.
0: Really?
1: Just me.
0: So he's out on his own then. He's got a lovely girlfriend. You better introduce your girlfriend. She's sitting up the corner.
1: Well, I'm next to Ola. She's lovely and she's Polish. So.
0: Oh, wow. Great.
1: Polish.
0: Fantastic. So come to the mic. Come and we'll get ready to talk. So how long have you been over in England then?
2: Since I was 5.
0: 5?
2: Yeah.
0: Yeah. And through school here and everything like that?
2: I don't know.
0: Oh, so you must have liked it then. Do you go back at all to see your family? Is your family still in Poland?
2: A lot of my family is,
0: Still there? Oh, fantastic. She's nearly got a Black Country accent, hasn't she?
1: Nearly. I'm getting there.
0: Yeah, she's getting there. OK, we're going to play Kenny Rogers' track and then we're going to get some live music. So this is with... Actually, I've chosen this because it's got King Carnes in it and I love King Carnes. So he's Kenny Rogers and King Carnes.

Wonderful track that was. Just before we get back to our guest and some live music, let me just tell you about a couple of things that are coming up. On the 12th of September, Busking for Charity will be at Riverside House, which is just down from Bonded Warehouse, from 2 till 8 o'clock, supporting all our charities with 24 artists during the afternoon busking for us, and then 8 artists on the evening. And then the following day at Katie Fitzgerald's, there will be a very, very special event in memory of local artist Pete Boddis. So join Busking for Charity on Facebook, find out about everything that's going on. Please come down and support our local charities. You will help us change people's lives here in the Black Country. And also, let's pay a tribute to the very late and great Pete Boddis. We'll be back in a sec with some live music, so stay tuned.

0: You're on Extra Trunklements, and it's live music all the way through today with Jack. And we'll tell them a bit about what's going on Saturday first before we begin. So there's a festival coming on that you're playing at.
1: Yes.
0: Well, thanks to John again.
1: Yes.
0: Busking for Charity are going to be there supporting it for about 2 hours or 3 hours. We've got three or four acts anyway coming. So tell us about the festival and why it's taking place.
1: So in the local pub by me, the Mount Pleasant at Wanburn, there's a lady there called Deborah. A son sadly took his own life.
0: Really?
1: Yeah, and it's mainly for suicide prevention. So we done it, I think maybe 2 years back over in Wales, and it raised a hell of a lot of money, and it helped everything out. And all it is loads of music, loads of food vans and food stalls and everything like that, and everyone just having a good laugh.
0: Great, and it's at the.
1: It's at the Round Oak.
0: Round Oak, which is just—is that the one just down from the Mount Pleasant?
1: Just down the hill.
0: And have the roadworks finished? Because they're a nightmare.
1: I think so. Yeah. I think they might be back next week.
0: I mean, we come the other day, and I just think, what's going on here? This bloke says you can't go up there, mate. You got to go round here.
1: It's terrible.
0: And how old was the lad?
1: I'm not actually quite sure. I think he was not in his
0: older.
1: mid-20s.
0: Really?
1: Yeah.
0: I mean, it's ironical really, because one of Busking for Charity's charities is Tough Enough to Care this year, that was set up by ex-marine, local bloke, Stu, and he set it up because he obviously been out the army and he was working, used to see all his mates, and within the space of a week, two of his mates committed suicide.
1: Really?
0: And he just thought, something's got to be done. So he set up Tough Enough to Care.
1: That's really good. That's
0: and
1: good.
0: Now he mentors different groups around the companies to set up something similar.
1: That's really good.
0: So I might send him an email. It'd be great if he comes down.
1: 100%, yeah, 100%.
0: All right. So we're going to get some music. So what are you going to play for us first then?
1: I'm going to play a song called Something in the Orange by Zach Bryan. It's a country song.
0: Can I just say to everybody at the radio in our library who sets the library up, he did ask for a Zach Bryan song and we haven't got one.
1: So I'm going to play one now.
0: He's going to play one instead, which is even better. Okay. Over to you then, Jack, when you're ready. You just crack on.

0: 예. Great track, great track. Why country?
1: I don't know. I think it suits my voice a lot better.
0: Yeah, yeah.
1: I don't know. I like the calmness of it sometimes. Yeah, it's nice. Yeah. I love it.
0: And do you do old country as well as new country?
1: I can. There's an odd few songs like Kenny Rogers. I can attempt like a Johnny Cash and all that kind of stuff.
0: But it's more new country
1: more
0: stuff.
1: More new stuff, yeah.
0: Yeah, yeah, yeah. And in terms of your playing, what brings you to a song? You know, why did you pick that one, for instance?
1: Oh, I think it suits my voice the best.
0: Yeah.
1: And I like the back of the song, like how it means and how it makes me feel.
0: Yeah.
1: It makes me feel good. And it also makes me feel good to sing it as well.
0: Yeah, yeah, yeah. Yeah. So the story behind it, which is the essence of blues and country,
1: isn't
0: it, really? Yeah. Which is great. I mean, I'm amazed that you've only been playing, like, what, 3 years?
1: Yeah, I've got to say, I might be a quick learner.
0: I know about learning the words. Do you learn the words quick, or?
1: It took me a hell of a long more time to sing while playing than just playing.
0: Yeah.
1: It frazzles my brain, but I've got the hang of it now. But
0: yeah, yeah. So initially you just used to strum or pick,
1: and someone else could sing for me.
0: Yeah, yeah.
1: I'm happy I can sing and play now because it's brought me places.
0: Yeah.
1: That I never thought I'd ever be.
0: Yeah, really. Yeah, it's great. I mean, you've got a great voice, fantastic voice.
1: Thank you.
0: Your guitar playing's brilliant for three. I mean, I've been trying to play the kazoo now for 60 odd years, and I'm still crap at it. So, what do you want to do now for us?
1: I was thinking of a song, Brown Eyed Girl.
0: Oh, Van Morrison.
1: Yes.
0: I'll tell you about Van. Have you ever seen him?
1: I've never seen him.
0: No, Dougan.
1: Rubbish.
0: No. He's just the most amazing performer ever. But me, when I was your age, or even a bit younger, me and our kid used to go to Brummagem.
1: Where's that?
0: In Birmingham. Yeah, yeah. And we used to get to three, four concerts every week.
1: Really?
0: Because it was like three shilling to get into him.
1: Yeah.
0: So we decided, we loved Van Morrison through Astral Weeks and that. Mm-hmm. So he was coming on to the town hall, so we said, we'll go and see Van Morrison. Come on, great, brilliant. So he comes on, band were amazing, you know, because he has about 12 folks. He stood with his back to the audience all night, sang brilliantly.
1: Really?
0: Never spoke to the audience, never did an encore, walked off.
1: That was exactly like Bob Dylan when I saw him in Liverpool.
0: Walked off. So we walked on, we went, what was that? About, you know, what's the problem? Anyway, he come the next year and we said, we're going to give him the benefit of the doubt.
1: Yeah.
0: We love him that much, we're going to go and see him. He did exactly the same thing and that was it.
1: Really?
0: I vowed never to see him. I mean, I think he's just absolutely incredible.
1: Good singer, but...
0: And he's sort of in his 80s and he's got a purple patch now because he's doing all the old skiffle and blues stuff, you know, but fantastic.
1: Really good.
0: Of course, this is his most well-known song.
1: Yeah, I love this song. Brilliant.
0: So, although I've got a gripe with Van Morrison, I'm glad you're singing it. So, when you're ready, just kick off.

0: Hey.
1: Oh,
0: that long line in the last verse, everybody sings it different.
1: It could carry on forever.
0: Yeah, because you've got to try and find, because he puts about four more words in than all the other lines. And when you first sing it, you think, well, how do you get this? And you have to find your own way of singing it, don't you?
1: 100%, yeah.
0: Yeah, brilliant. Fantastic. We're going to play one by Luke Combs now. So, Luke Combs, tell us, I mean, he's new country in a way.
1: Well,
0: it's in country. Really, it's just a new version
1: of music.
0: Of music, really.
1: Because it's amazing.
0: Yeah, there are so many brilliant, new singers and songwriters in it. And what I love about them is they cross the genres as well.
1: Oh, of course,
0: They'll go and sing with a rap artist, or they'll go and sing with a rock artist. Whereas traditionally, old country, it's like, well, we're country. We don't sing with anybody else, so they're sort of mavericks in a way, right?
1: Oh, 100%, yeah.
0: Great. Really. So let's listen to Luke Combs, When It Rains, It Pours, and then we'll get some more.
2: Some

0: Zuckerman, so I'm back with the extra, and we've got some live music. We'll call it new music. We ain't gonna call it country, because there's really, you know, you could put labels and everything, and you can't really label it because it's so different.
1: Yeah.
0: The artists now are so different, aren't they?
1: Yeah.
0: So where do you play most often, and how can people find out about you and book you? Obviously.
1: Well, yeah. So I do a lot of gigs up in Bridge North. All the major pubs up in Bridge North. But before the Wolves games, on the home games, I do a place called the North Street.
0: That's
1: The Wolves games. And it gets pretty packed in there.
0: Yeah, a bit beautiful.
1: Shoulder to shoulder, it's really good.
0: You obviously do it before the game and not after, in case the result goes against you.
1: 100%, yeah.
0: Are you a Wolves supporter then?
1: Unfortunately, yeah. But
0: you do all right. So you'll be all right. Yeah, yeah.
1: And, I use an app called, it's called Just Pay, and you can book anything on there. You can do guitar singing, bands, solo singing. It's a brilliant app for like starters, like for doing the gigs, because you can get anywhere. You sign up and you just wait to get picked, really.
0: So do you have to put some, this is interesting for people who are listening, do you have to put something of yours on there?
1: Yeah, so you have
0: and
1: to
0: then
1: do
0: somebody
1: a,
0: might
1: a,
0: contact
1: a
0: you and
1: clips.
0: Say... Oh, yeah.
1: And so you get reviews from the pubs you've done, obviously.
0: Mm.
1: And mainly you just want to get the best reviews ever. To get more gigs.
0: Yeah, yeah.
1: But yeah.
0: That's interesting. That's the first person who's come in who said they use that sort of thing.
1: Yeah,
0: that's
1: the only thing I use, because pubs nowadays, they can't give you cash, can they?
0: No.
1: So it's got to go through the bank. So you have to use that app to go through the bank for me.
0: Yeah, yeah.
1: Really good app. So reliable. Amazing app.
0: Fantastic.
1: Really good.
0: So you've got Corkfest,
1: yeah.
0: Saturday, which obviously is a charity thing.
1: Yeah.
0: And then you say you're playing Sunday.
1: Yeah, I'm playing Sunday up Bridge North, a pub called The New Inn. I'm doing that for Bank Holiday Sunday. I'm doing 2 till 4, I want to say, maybe later. But that's outside. There'll be live music on from the say early late morning all the way through the afternoon, all the way through the night as well. It's going to be a really good day.
0: Mm.
1: Really good day.
0: And how sort of busy are you?
1: To be fair, this month has been quite slow.
0: Well, it's always slow, August, because you've got holiday month, ain't you, and stuff
1: but
0: like that.
1: Towards like the end of the year, it starts picking up every weekend then.
0: Weekend
1: and New Year's.
0: Yeah.
1: I'll have to do New Year's as well.
0: Well, I'll see what our date is for Crafty Jar in October,
1: perfect.
0: Before you go.
1: Yeah,
0: and coming. That's one of our Busking for Charity regular sites,
1: okay, yeah,
0: so just down in Stourbridge.
1: Perfect.
0: And we normally do four acts, five acts, 30, 35 minutes each, which is great for charity.
1: That's great, yeah.
0: Anyway, let's get back to the live music. What are you going to do now?
1: I'm going to do a song called Live Forever by Oasis. Brilliant.
0: Controversial song. Old, Liam in the paper then.
1: You
0: know, yeah.
1: Sure, yeah.
0: Yeah,
1: yeah.
0: Just the way they am. I can never decide. I still can't decide whether they got back together to get a bit of cash.
1: Well.
0: And now they'll hate each other again.
1: I went to see them.
0: Oh, did you?
1: Night in Cardiff, yeah.
0: Really?
1: It was amazing.
0: Yeah, I'll
1: the
0: bet.
1: The best night I've ever had in my life.
0: Yeah, I'll
1: Nothing's
0: bet.
1: Nothing's ever going to top it.
0: No. Okay, here's for all your Oasis fans then.

0: Amazing. Can you remember your first stepping out there and doing, you know, what was the point where you thought you'd been practicing at home and you thought, I've got to go and try and play live now, and then what it was like, what that feeling was like?
1: Oh, it was terrifying.
0: Yeah, yeah.
1: I couldn't stop shaking. It was really? Terrible. Honestly, I hated every minute of it, but...
0: Really?
1: If I didn't do it, I wouldn't be here today, would I?
0: No.
1: You know what I mean? So I'm happy I did get out there.
0: Yeah. Did you decide to do it, or did somebody say, Jack, you need
1: sure
0: to get out?
1: Mom,
0: did John tell you to get out?
1: I can't believe it wasn't John.
0: No,
1: it was my mum. My mum's always been, Jack sing. Like, if we go to Birmingham and there's a guitarist on, my mum's up there. Can Jack play? He can play guitar. Mm. He just gets me out there. And when I see people, like, happy to hear me sing, makes me happy to play.
0: Do you do much over in Birmingham?
1: To be fair, I've never done one in Birmingham.
0: Well, I'll tell you, there's a couple of places. Terra Sung,
1: yeah,
0: which is Cotteridge, which is the most amazing place.
1: Really?
0: I mean, obviously, you do an open mic, and then if things, you know, are all right, they'll give you a gig. So that's, I think, Cotteridge. And it's just a wonderful place. It's got motifs on the wall of all the rock stars and all that. And the other one, it's called Chasman's in Kings Norton. And it's a bike shop.
1: Okay.
0: But I think it's a Wednesday night, they just clear all the bikes and you just play in front of the shop. It's
1: really? Great,
0: fantastic
1: that's
0: atmosphere.
1: Great,
0: I think that's Wednesday night.
1: That's really good.
0: And we just went, somebody told us, mate, so we just went and played, and they just don't know what to do with us because it's like banjo and kazoo.
1: Yeah.
0: And we said, I don't know what you're like all here over in Birmingham, but we'll just join in and everybody sings. Well, of course, at the end of the night, this woman come out and she says, I need to see you in the office. And I said, Tim says, we're in trouble.
1: Here. Yeah.
0: So we walked in and he says, so when can you do a proper spot then? And
1: seriously?
0: They just booked us on the night.
1: That's great, isn't it?
0: So if they like you, they give you a booking. But
1: bloody
0: check
1: hell.
0: Them out, definitely.
1: Okay,
0: Chasman's.
1: Perfect, yeah.
0: Chasman's and Terra Sung are the two.
1: Perfect.
0: There used to be one at the old Moseley Arms, but the chap's passed away and nobody's picked it up. That used to be a great night as well. But back to you. What are you going to play for us now?
1: I'm going to start on the Oasis. I'm going to play Down, Look, Back in Anger.
0: Oh, right.
1: I'm
0: great
1: play
0: stuff.
1: That one.
0: Great stuff.

0: Thank you.
1: Oasis. Great track. And we're going to go sticking with new music. This bloke writes for everybody else. He's just been going. He's been going about 30 years, Chris Stapleton. Everybody said, oh, have you heard about Chris Stapleton? Yes.
0: He's brilliant, isn't he? Chris Stapleton.
1: If he's old as me, you know him from years ago.
0: Yeah.
1: It's only now he's almost getting all the recognised.
0: Really,
1: and he's been doing it for years and years and years.
0: Right.
1: Anyway, this is a brilliant track. It's Tennessee Whiskey, and it's Chris Stapleton.

0: a country extra, and we're going to try and sneak two songs in. So we've got to be quick, innit? So what are you going to do first for us, Jack?
1: I'm going to do Take Me Home, Country Road.
0: Oh, everybody can sing that. Do you know the chorus to this? We'll all sing this. Okay, over to you.
1: Perfect.

0: Yay, the great John Denver.
1: Brilliant.
0: That's a song, you know, we do that quite a lot. And you can go in a pub and, folks, we did it, I can remember it was in Amblecote and it was full of bikers.
1: Yeah.
0: And the bloke says, what are you going to do? And I go, we're going to do a John Denver. Oh, we hate John Denver. And we thought, oh, great, we'll do it anyway. Anyway, we started to play it and they all turned around and they, you know what they're like.
1: Singing, yeah.
0: Yeah, yeah, yeah. And then we finished and they went, oh, it's crappy. And then they started drinking the beer again. It was brilliant. He's absolutely brilliant. And he wrote such fantastic, well, oh, wrote did, yeah. such oh, fantastic yeah. thing. Fantastic. Yeah, we have got time for another one. So if you can squedge another one in.
1: Of course I can.
0: Squedge is a black country word. Squeeze. Sounds good. Squedge it together.
1: Squedge.
0: Yeah. So what are you gonna do for us now?
1: I'm gonna end it with an Oasis. Everybody knows this.
0: Yeah,
1: It's the New England song to Wonderwall.
0: Oh right, yeah, yeah.
1: I'll give this one a go.
0: Have you heard, thinking of new music, have you heard Ryan Adams' version of this?
1: No idea.
0: Check it out.
1: No. Really good.
0: Yeah. Unbelievable. Slows it completely down. Changes it. You're sort of about two verses into the song and you think, oh no, this song.
1: Really?
0: And then all of a sudden you think, this is Wonderwall, my Oasis. Check it out on YouTube.
1: Okay.
0: Ryan Adams.
1: Ryan Adams, yeah. Perfect.
0: Wonderwall.
1: I'll have a
0: check. Have a listen.
1: I'll have a check.
0: Okay.

0: Yay, Wonderwall, Oasis.
1: Thank you. Thank you, Billy.
0: He can breathe now because he ain't got to do any more singing. But so what's the future then? What do you see for yourself as a future?
1: I've always wanted to do that.
0: Yeah.
1: Like as a career.
0: Mm.
1: But it's like finding out how to get into that stuff and how to do it. But right now I'm just stuck being an electrician until I can get that underway.
0: Yeah.
1: That's all I want to do.
0: Yeah.
1: That's
0: and do you
1: goal.
0: See yourself, I mean, you say you'd like to write as well. So do you see yourself writing your own stuff?
1: In
0: that sort of country?
1: Yeah, in country style, yeah.
0: In a country style.
1: Yeah, I won't do it in like a Oasis style.
0: And how about expanding, bands-wise?
1: I've never wanted to be in a band.
0: Really?
1: Ever. I've got my pedals at home, so I use my pedals. So I've got a drummer there on the floor. I don't need a band. All I want to be is myself.
0: That's
1: all I need.
0: And I'm still interested, you know, do you still get nervous when you...
1: Yeah.
0: Yeah.
1: Terrified.
0: Yeah.
1: It's the worst feeling ever. But as soon as I've done a song,
0: I
1: can play all night.
0: Really?
1: All night. It's brilliant.
0: Yeah. And I suppose you have your entourage follower as well, didn't you?
1: Yeah, I've got quite a big following, to be fair, so...
0: I mean, you play in Bridge North a lot, so they all know and they go, great. But we get the biggest buzz if you go somewhere nobody knows you. I mean, we played the Century Gardens in Wollescott the other day.
1: Yeah.
0: And, you know, it was like everybody was a tea and a cake morning under the sun. And in the end, everybody was singing along. And I said to Tim, this is great, really, because they don't know who you are.
1: You come back to places more, don't you? And everyone recognises you and remembers you.
0: Yeah. It's really fantastic. We're going to go out with a Post Malone track as well. He's another bloke who seems to be pushing the boundaries, really, because he sings with rap people and stuff like that.
1: He is known to be a rapper, isn't he?
0: Yeah.
1: And now he's a country artist.
0: And they all seem to have been in jail and all. So
1: I know, yeah.
0: Maybe you've got to go in jail and then
1: you'll
0: have to electrocute someone. No, don't do that. No, certainly don't. Well, it's been brilliant having you in. Really
1: has. Absolute pleasure.
0: Great time. You're welcome back anytime.
1: Thank you very much.
0: When we're all signed off and everything, we'll have a look at the date in October. I know Gary's sorted September out, but we'll see if you're free in October.
1: Perfect.
0: Come down the crafty jar.
1: Perfect.
0: But good luck with everything.
1: Thank you so much.
0: And we'll see you Saturday at the Cork Fest sometime.
1: Billy.
0: All right. So it's been Extra Tranclements, and it's been live all day today. And you'll get it on demand, and it'll be at the same time every Tuesday at 12 o'clock for about the next 3 weeks. But you're going out

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1: From the Sky News Centre at 6. Migrant crossings, defence and Ukraine were on the agenda during talks between the Prime Minister and the French President earlier. Andy Burnham welcomed Emmanuel Macron to Downing Street, his first overseas visitor since taking the top job. The Prime Minister says both countries need to stay one step ahead of people smuggling gangs, but our political correspondent Amanda Acas says opposition parties are critical of the amount being spent on the measures.
2: The UK is paying £662 million to France over the next 4 years in order to pay for this work, pay for the officers, pay for the equipment, the drones, the helicopters, the various technologies that they're using in order to try and stop these people smugglers.
1: A teenager will spend 4.5 years in youth detention for stabbing his teacher in the head in Pembrokeshire. The 16-year-old was convicted of wounding with intent following the attack in Milford Haven in February. The deadlocked jury in the Lindsay Clancy murder trial have resumed deliberations for a sixth day. The 36-year-old has admitted killing her three young children in Massachusetts, but claims she did it while suffering from postpartum psychosis. Green Party leader Zach Polanski has confirmed he's running to become an MP in Sir Keir Starmer's old seat. He's announced he'll run in the Holborn and St Pancras by-election triggered by the former Prime Minister's resignation. Experts are warning sleep aids and certain feeding products like hands-free bottle holders could be putting babies at risk. The Royal Society for the Prevention of Accidents is warning of suffocation, choking or overheating. Becky Guy is from the charity.
3: They need to be placed to sleep on their back in either a cot, Moses basket or bassinet with a waterproof mattress that's firm and flat.
1: And more than 70,000 pints worth of Guinness has been stolen from a depot in Cheshire. Thieves took two HGV trailers filled with barrels of stout from an industrial estate in Runcorn on Monday. The estimated value of the items stolen is around £205,000.

0: question. What show on Black Country Extra is dedicated to music that is unique, without frontiers, not bothered by fashion, media, fame, or pandering to anything, and features local quality talent? Answer, easy, Outside the Box. The first Thursday of each month from 6 till 8 p.m. and available thereafter on demand. Presented by Dave Nock. And Steve Tromans.
1: And that's me.
0: It is. And so here we are for this Thursday evening show of Outside the Box. And indeed, what Steve and I are going to talk about is the Outside the Box events that we've been running now since February at the Duke William in Stourbridge. And perhaps I'll hand it over to Steve just to kind of run us in how it came about, because it's been going for 8 months now.
1: It definitely seems like time for a retrospective, doesn't it?
0: It does, yeah.
1: The very short story is that my Dr. Steve surgery sessions that were running at the Silvershine Jazz Club in Bearwood came to an end because the owners of the building sold the building and it got turned into apartments, so yeah, that was the end of that.
0: That was the Corks Club, wasn't it?
1: That's it.
0: Yeah, yeah.
1: And so, kind of like looking around for something to do pretty much the same kind of thing somewhere else. And then at exactly the same time, you, Dave, were looking to do exactly that kind of thing as well.
0: Exactly, yeah.
1: So it seemed a good idea to join forces. Yeah. And we met up at the Duke William January, I think it would
0: in
1: have
0: January,
1: been.
0: Was, January. It was just after Christmas, wasn't it? Yeah.
1: To talk about where we might like to do it. Mm-hmm. And then it just so happened that the penny sort of dropped that they got an upstairs room for hire at the Duke William. We went and had a look. We liked the look of it and we decided to run the events there.
0: That's right. And then what happened after to advertise it? We had there's in my band Taverner's Teapot. There's the keyboard player and sound sculptor David England. He does posters, and so he made us a load of posters to advertise it. But what we also did was I had an interview with a lady from the Stourbridge News and. And that got us lots of people on the first night, didn't it?
1: It worked the magic, didn't it? It really did.
0: Yeah.
1: With this kind of thing, when you're doing whatever you like to call it, free improv, experimental music, outside the boxy kind of stuff, you do get used to playing to quite often a handful of people. You know, that's they're always the people that are meant to be there. They're good people and they've come along to listen to that kind of music or whatever it is you're doing. But you do get used to it being quite a niche kind of thing. And the newspaper actually pulled one out of the hat for us, didn't it?
0: It certainly did, yeah. I mean, the room upstairs at the Duke only holds about 40 people comfortably, doesn't it? And we had to turn about half a dozen people away, didn't we? So there was about 45, 46, maybe 50 people that turned.
1: Standing room only,
0: yeah.
1: People out on the balcony bit, including me.
0: Yeah.
1: I couldn't get a seat apart from when I was playing. Some people on the stairs at one point as well, so it was an incredible turnout for that kind of event.
0: Yeah, it was a real propitious start, as they say. It really was. So what we do at these events, we give each one a theme, and the first theme was experimental music and spoken word. And I suppose the best thing to do is just to give a taste of the first one. Let me get me a little sheet of paper.
1: This was actually the very first set as well, wasn't it, night? The very first thing that was heard under this new umbrella outside the box at the Duke.
0: Yeah, so this is the very first thing. Yeah, so it was, and so this set featured Trevor Lyons on bass, Bruce Coates on saxophone, and me, Dave Nock, on guitar. And so it was just a trio, and this is just an edit from it. We played for about 10 minutes, but this is just about 3 minutes. So this is how it all started back on whatever date it was in
1: the 19th of February.
0: The 19th of February. It's always the third Thursday of the month. So the next one is, well, we'll talk about the next one later. The next one's on the 17th of September, but this was the 19th of February, and they're always the third Thursday of the month. So this is myself, Bruce on sax, and Trevor Lyons on bass, and improvisation outside the box number one.

0: Yeah, some good old fashioned traditional free jazz, free improv there from Trevor Lyons, Bruce Coates, and Dave Nock. The next track we're going to play is a little bit different. It's a more of an ambient affair. As I said before, each night's got a theme. And the next track is actually from the third event, which we dubbed as Psychedelica Night, and mostly featured the band that I play in called Taverner's Teapot, which is like we call ourselves a psychedelic astral infused prog band, something like that.
1: And a collective as well.
0: A collective, yeah.
1: Which is a good way of thinking about it.
0: It's a collective, yeah. Yeah, there's about 14 of us now, and not that all 14 play, that would be a bit of a din, but there's usually about six or seven of us that play. And there's three people that do spoken word in the band as well. One that's been on Black Country Radio a few times, which is Richard Bruce Clay, a local writer. Another guy who performs in the band is John Ragg, aka Bodmin Moore, who, if you've ever been to Claptrap on a Sunday night, Sunday Shenanigans, John's always the MC there. And a lady that's playing with us tonight, because Taverner's Teapot is actually playing tonight at the Duke William, called Lorraine Payne. So she'll be joining us tonight for the first time, and most of the guys in the band have never met her before, so that'll be interesting.
1: And what time are you playing tonight?
0: Tonight the band is on at 9 o'clock. We have this is
1: 8 o'clock.
0: No, it's 9 o'clock. The support band's on at 8 o'clock.
1: Oh, sorry. Yeah. I'll be quiet.
0: Yeah. we have a support tonight. So this is a new initiative, kind of monopolizing on the kind of success, if you like, of outside the box, because we've maintained an audience of about 30 people averagely throughout 30-35. It was a bit less in August because everybody was on holiday then.
1: Yeah, on the holidays. That's a known thing, isn't it?
0: Yeah, but even then there was about 25, so it wasn't too bad. So we started a new initiative, playing the first Thursday of the month, but that's not particularly an outside the box free improv thing. It's going to be used for the improv band Taverner's Teapot, which is a band I play in. And the idea is also to have a local acoustic folk artist or duo or trio or whatever to support us. And tonight it's the brilliant acoustic blues guitarist and singer Neil Sanders. So he's on it. If you want to rush round tonight, he starts his performance at 8 o'clock, or probably just a little bit after.
1: Get your shoes on now.
0: Yeah, yeah. And then there'll be a break after that, and then the band will come on about 9, and we'll play through to about 10-ish, or just after, something like doing two sets. So that's a kind of new initiative that's just starting tonight, and from now on it'll be two Thursdays a month, being the first Thursday and the third Thursday. So the third Thursday will be the outside the box improv nights with various artists and various themes, but the first one will always be Taverner's Teapot, for now anyway, unless we get a better idea. If anybody's interested in playing, actually, of supporting us, then just contact me, and you can contact us both on bcxotb@gmail.com.
1: Because the idea is to have local artists, isn't it?
0: Yeah, that's right, yeah, yeah. So the idea is to get as many local artists involved with this as possible. You know, we don't see free improv music as a elitist thing or anything like that. It's for everybody. It's real music by real people, for real people. God, that's pretty good, isn't it?
1: It is.
0: Yeah.
1: And the support act doesn't necessarily have to be free improv,
0: no,
1: does it?
0: No.
1: Is Neil, did you say, a blues
0: guitarist?
1: Guitarist,
0: yeah. Yeah.
1: Anything goes, doesn't it? Really,
0: it does, yeah, yeah. And in fact, we've got the next two support acts sorted. In October, it'll be the Clarks and Co, a brilliant local Americana kind of folk act. And then in November, there's a duo called the Grey Haze, I think they're called. Oh, I hope that's right. And they do acoustic versions of prog rock songs. So. Anyway, so we've got the first three, but if you are interested, as I say, just contact us on bcxotb@gmail.com. Anyway, back to the next track, Steve. So the next track is from, it is indeed from Taverner's Teapot, as I just said, are playing tonight. And the theme for that night in April was called Psychedelica Night. And I can't actually remember who the band with. Well, no,
1: Tavernous Teapot split into two for that first set.
0: Oh, we did, didn't we?
1: I think I was in the second set.
0: You were, yeah.
1: I think so. I might be wrong, but yeah. I think I was. Anyway, we'll find out when we listen to it.
0: We'll find out when we listen to it. I know it features. I think I play guitar on this one, and Russ Sargent's definitely on bass. A brilliant bass player, Russ Sargent. And we have Steve Peters on drums, I know that. And I think that might be it. But anyway, so this is an ambient section from about a 20-minute improvisation that we did. As I say, it only lasts about 3 minutes, something like that. Hope you enjoy it.

0: This is Black Country Extra.
1: So that was the ambient set from Taverner's Teapot from the Psychedelica Night, which was in April at the Duke William.
2: When we were talking about the themes, we came up with all sorts of weird and wonderful things, don't we?
1: Yeah.
2: Most of all have come to pass wonderfully.
1: Yeah.
2: But the Psychedelic Night, well, we were going to call it Psychedelic Night, weren't we? But then you decided to put the A on the end.
1: Yeah.
2: And there's a particular reason for that, isn't there? The what's his name with the long hair?
1: George Clinton.
2: The
1: Funkadelic man.
2: Yeah, yeah. But didn't you say that he usually tends to put an A on the end, like Funkadelica?
1: Funkadelica, yeah.
2: So that's where the Psychedelica came from, wasn't it?
1: When he's describing the music, and most critics, when they talk about Funkadelic music, they talk about Funkadelica.
2: Funkadelica. I remember one of the days after we put the poster up advertising the event, we'd met up in the Duke William, and one of the regulars there was very interested. I think it was before you turn up, actually. He was very interested in this Psychedelica like sort of poster. So I happened to tell him, I happened to overhear and tell him all about it.
1: Yeah.
2: But in his mind, he was like thinking that it was going to involve psychedelic substances, which were going to take him back to his early hippie days.
1: Yeah.
2: So he didn't come to the gig, but I think that's more to do with the fact that he's like a daytime visitor, isn't he? Which is a shame, because I reckon he would have absolutely loved it.
1: He would, wouldn't he? He would. I had a similar experience. The kind of twin pub to the Duke William in Stourbridge is the Plough and Arrow, as most of you probably know, which is because it's owned by Dave Craddock, the same guy, and it's opposite the gates to Mary Stevens Park. And I was in there one day putting some posters up for the Psychedelica Night, and a couple came in and they saw the posters and they looked interested, and I just happened to say to them, "Are you interested in that then?" And they said, "Yeah, really are." So I says, "Well, it's actually I'm playing there and I'm one of the organisers." So we had a nice little chat, and they've been ever since, except for that they've been every week ever since, except for the time they've been on holiday. And they even say to me the week before, "We won't be here next week, Dave, because we're going on holiday." So they can't.
2: It's just wonderful, isn't
1: it? Yeah.
2: I mean, and that is not an isolated incident, is it?
1: There's been
2: an awful lot of that word of mouth.
1: Yeah,
2: and just like the local community, the Stourbridge community, has been exceptional in that regard, hasn't
1: it? Yeah.
2: And we keep seeing the same faces come back and also new faces appearing and coming again, which is like, as a promoter, that's just the most wonderful thing you can possibly see, witness, isn't it? Really?
1: It is,
2: really is.
1: Particularly as half of them, or maybe even more, hadn't even heard any free improvised music in their life before we played there in February. So it is heartwarming, it really is. The next person we're going to play, what we do is have a special guest every month, and for the Psychedelica Night, there's a local folk singer, hero, songwriter, just general great musician and a really good guy called Paul Beadle. He plays with Bird Brother at the moment, and maybe even a few other bands. And Bird Brother are a great band, they're a duo, and they play and do great songs. Anyway, Paul wanted to do something a bit kind of improvisatory. How do you say that?
2: Because Bird Brother, what is it, like folk sort of stuff they do?
1: Yeah.
2: So what he came and did was completely different to that.

0: him and his wife. So sorry if you listen to this, Paul, but it's all done with the best intention, I can assure you. But he's kind of dragged this kind of pedal board upstairs and this coffin-looking thing, and then opened it up in the place where we play, in the performance space. And honestly, it's an amazing pedal board. But what he did with it was even more amazing. It had to be heard and seen to be believed, really.
1: Looping and layering.
0: And echoing.
1: And a huge array of different instruments as well.
0: That's right, yeah. He didn't just play guitar, he played percussion and he played wind instruments. Did he play lute as well? A few other kind of
1: instruments. Yeah, and then there was a thing that he swung around his head.
0: Yeah.
1: The name of which I can't quite remember.
0: Yeah, there's that Aboriginal thing that goes ong, ong, ong, ong, ong, kind of thing, whatever that's called. Anyway, so he played for about 15 minutes, but this is just a five or six minute section from it. It really was absolutely amazing. You can see the entire performance from my YouTube channel. Perhaps I ought to get the address for that one time, but I can't remember where it is at the moment. But anyway, so let's have a listen. So this is about 5 minutes of Paul Beadle doing a solo improvisation at the Duke William from Event 3, which was the third Thursday in April. Here we go.

0: Brilliant, the amazing Paul Beadle. And to see him do that is something else. It's a sight to be seen. Hopefully we'll have him back sometime in the near future. Anyway, so that was Paul Beadle. Over to the next track. We're going to play a track next from the second event, which was in March. So Steve's going to talk about this.
1: Yeah, I can cast my mind back to it.
0: Yeah.
1: I mean, it's, you know, we're still within the same year. Mm. It hasn't even been 12 months yet, but it does seem like a long time ago.
0: It is, isn't it?
1: But I can remember it. And when we were discussing about, you know, what to theme the different months around, the theme for this particular one, the third Thursday in March, was dialogues and trilogues.
0: Yeah.
1: It was dialogues to start with, I think. I think it was going to sort of be based around that. And then the trilogues was like an extra addition. And a trilogue is, you can sort of work it out pretty much really from the way it's written. A trilogue is a dialogue, but with three people. And that's what we're going to actually hear, actually. But on that particular night, there were musicians and also spoken word artists. Mm. So there were some sets, some pieces where there were actual spoken word dialogues going on. Alternating between two of the performers, which that night were Daniel S. Martin and Shadow Liptrot, a dialogue at one point. And then at the same time, there were musical dialogues going on between the instrumental musicians present.
0: Yeah, there's some great, I mean, I got a list of the musicians here. There's Jay Riley on sax, Trevor Lyons on bass, you on synthesizer, me on guitar, Steve Palmer on drums, Becky Lockett on trombone, Alex Asprey on trumpet.
1: So right. Yeah. Actually, we'll be seeing Alex again soon. Mm. Alex is going to be featuring in October, on October the 15th, on the third Thursday in October.
0: Yeah.
1: So that's something to look forward to. Excellent trumpet player.
0: Yeah.
1: But this particular selection that we're going to play is from the very opening of the second set, which began with yourself, Dave, on guitar, and Steve Palmer on drums, and then Jay Riley, the sax player, joined. And the bit we're going to hear features you on percussion, doesn't it?
0: Yeah, yeah.
1: And if I remember right, you just taken delivery of that instrument, which is a particular type of drum.
0: It's called a radunga. It's an Indian drum. It's a radunga drum that the Hare Krishna movement play when you see them down Oxford Street and whatever, and they're singing the Hare Krishna mantra. I just fancied one, so I bought one from the Hare Krishna kind of place in America, California, whatever it was. And it had come like the week before, so I just wanted to play it. so I did.
1: And it's got a head either side. It's like for both hands, so you can play with both hands.
0: Yeah, that's right. Yeah, and So that was a new drum. So you'll hear some of that. This was like a 15-minute improvisation. I just, me and Steve had just been doing, Steve Palmer had just been doing, a duet, basically. Jay just walks on stage with his sax, so I thought, I better stop. So I stopped playing guitar and put it down, and then I pick up the drum, and Jay, as he always does, plays a marvellously sublime sax solo. So that's what we're going to hear.
1: So in terms of a trialogue, there's three of you, obviously, three musicians, but then there's also a duologue going on as well, between the Steve Palmer on drums and cymbals percussion and you on radunga, percussion.
0: Yes, there's a lot going on. It's nice. I mean, the way we do these things, we usually invite about seven or eight musicians, sometimes more. And we don't just all get on stage and make a racket for like an hour. We do split them up into groups of three and groups of four, and duos as well, and solo sometimes to make it just makes an interesting night.
1: It makes for variety for the audience,
0: and
1: then also for us as well.
0: Yeah,
1: and it's that wonderful experience of being a performer on the night, but then also having quite a few occasions when you're just sitting in the audience. And you're able to be an audience member as well in your own show.
0: It is. We recommend them, but we're probably a bit biased, aren't we? But we would.
1: Well, they are good.
0: they are. Yeah. So anyway, so this is Jay Riley on sax, Steve Palmer on drums, and Dave Nock on percussion.

0: And that was it. So that was the brilliant Jay Riley and Steve Palmer on drums. You used to be in a band with Steve Palmer, didn't you?
1: I have been, yes, yeah. Over the years.
0: Yeah, what was it called?
1: We never had a name.
0: It wasn't you in both in King Pleasure and the Biscuit Boys together?
1: Steve Palmer wasn't in that band.
0: Wasn't he?
1: He might have sat in sometimes.
0: Ah, right, okay.
1: I mean, the closest we got to that band and Steve Palmer on the same stage was when Ronnie Scott's was up and running on Broad Street.
0: Right. Yeah,
1: and
0: yeah.
1: Steve Palmer used to be in the House Trio.
0: Yeah.
1: And we'd quite often play there.
0: Mm-hmm.
1: So, you know, we used to share the same stage quite often.
0: Right, yeah.
1: When the old Fiddle and Bone used to be open, Steve Palmer sometimes came and played with me on Saturday afternoons.
0: Right.
1: So I've known you for a very long time.
0: Yeah.
1: I'm happy to say that the most I've played with him, though, in terms of like frequency, close together, has been through Outside the Box.
0: Right, yeah.
1: Because
0: there's
1: a few times he's come and played now, hasn't it?
0: Yeah,
1: it's always very good to get him along, and he always delivers.
0: He is. I mean, he's a brilliant drummer. The first time I played with him, of course, was one of your Dr. Steve's jazz surgeries.
1: Oh, yeah, the Music and Meditation
0: night. The Music and Meditation night, yeah. And it was great. That's fantastic. Anyway, so that was Steve Palmer, Jay Riley and myself. Now, the next thing we're going to play is we're going back to event number 3, which is in April, which is the Psychedelica night. And we're going to feature... This features a local poet, spoken word guy, singer, who's quite enigmatic, really. And if any of you have been to Claptrap on a Sunday night, he's there every Sunday night. He's the MC every Sunday night. And it's Bodmin Moore. And if you've played, he would be the one that would have been introduced you. Anyway, I was there one night playing. I also play an acoustic free improv duet with another guitarist called Mike Bethel. And we've played there a few times at Claptrap. And after one gig, I thought it would be great if Bodmin joined us, us being Taverner's Teapot, improvisatory, yeah.
1: Or
0: yeah.
1: Improvised, you can just say improvised.
0: Improvised, yeah, that'll do, won't it, yeah. For a bit of an improvised presentation with Taverner's Teapot, and thankfully he agreed to do it. He writes some great poetry, just right for Taverner's Teapot, very surreal. But with depth as well. And he joined us first. We had a few pilot goes of Outside the Box. One was at Claptrap in July last year, and then one at the Hollybush in Cradley Heath in August, I think, yeah, a month later. And John and Bodmin joined us on that one. And then we, of course, as we found our spiritual home at the Duke William, and we've been there ever since. And he played with us, Bodmin played with us in April. And so this is just a section from, again, just totally from an improvisation with Taverner's Teapot, with me on guitar and Steve No Doubt on synthesizer and a few of the others. And I'm just looking at all the things. Everything's gone off, you know. That's it. You know, I thought the studio had switched itself off there. All the lights had gone out, but I suddenly remembered that if it does that, there's a timer on them.
1: Oh, is that what's going on?
0: Yeah, as we're going on, yeah. Yeah. Anyway, I've just moved something and everything's burst back into life.
1: It's all very live, folks. improvisatory.
0: improvisatory, yeah, that's right. Yeah. Anyway, what the hell was I talking about? Oh, yeah, Bodmin Moore. So this is Bodmin Moore. Playing on the Psychedelica night, or doing some poetry, doing some of his poetry on the Psychedelica night in April. Okay, so let's have a listen to some of that.

ancient Egyptians came from space. Winston Churchill. No. Was American. Elvis Presley.

0: You're listening to Dave Nock and Steve Tromans on the Outside the Box show. And we've just been hearing Bodmin Moore doing some of his poetry with psychedelic astral-infused proggers, Taverner's Teapot. The next track we're going to hear is a solo piece from the man sitting opposite me, Mr. Steve Tromans. And this was from the fourth event, which we called Neo Baroque Night. And at the moment, I remember at the time when we advertised it, I had a little joke saying, because Steve wanted to do a solo. So the joke was that this was, and he was going to play synthesizer. So I said, this is the original synthesizer that Bach wrote the Goldberg variations on. And it turned out all right, didn't it?
1: Yeah, it took an absolute eternity to try and get hold of it.
0: Yeah, yeah, I'll bet, yeah.
1: Because it was built in the days before electricity, yeah, it's powered by mice.
0: Yeah, yeah. And
1: did you get a mouse organ?
0: Oh, well, shouldn't laugh at that too, really. Yeah. And did you have to go to Germany
1: I got it shipped over.
0: Just shipped over from Germany.
1: I mean, the reality, obviously, no mice were involved or hurt in the performance. Should put that out.
0: You can stop now.
1: But yeah. I had actually just bought, recently bought a new synthesizer, and so that is what I used.
0: Yeah.
1: And with the theme being neo-baroque, what I wanted to explore in my improvisation was the act of folding, because folding is something that's very particular to, if you're going to label, if you're going to give the Baroque style, the Baroque approach, some kind of theme, ornamentation and folding is like a classic kind of thing. Because Baroque comes from architecture before it was attached to music. So that, you know, very ornate, elaborate, and then folding curtains and just elaboration. So what I did with my synth, there's a little thing you can tweak. It's called the release rate. So when you play a note and you take your finger off, the release rate is how long it still sounds.
0: I see, right.
1: So I put it to maximum. So what you get with this piece is, because I played a lot of notes very fast, so all of those notes folded one into the other, and it produced like this wash of sound. And when you do that, what you also get, because it's very repetitive, the lines that are played, you get a layering one on top of the other, which sets off a load of overtones. Right. So you start hearing notes that are not actually being played. You start getting this array of harmonic overtones, like a shimmering effect.
0: Wash of sound.
1: So that's what this was all about.
0: Yeah, yeah.
1: And it was from the May event, the third Thursday in May, the Neo Baroque Night.
0: That's right. Okay. And excellent. So let's have a listen to that then. So this is Steve Tromans on Bach's original synthesizer.

0: That's it. Steve Tromans on Bach synthesizer. So we're coming up to the last piece for this first hour, and I would just like to say that the show now does last for 2 hours, and so you can join us after the news. We're going to listen to a few more pieces from the Outside the Box show. 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That's bcxotb@gmail.com. And you can address it either to me, Dave Nock, or to Steve Tromans. So that's that. The last thing we're going to look at then is what we do every month, don't we, Steve? We have a free-for-all.
1: Yeah, a final free-for-all.
0: We have a final free-for-all where everybody, including any guest artists that we've invited to come and can just come and join us. So.
1: And they're great fun, aren't they? They really are. So everyone gets to, you know, sort of come together on the stage and, and because it's improvised, completely improvised, you never know what it's going to be like.
0: No. Never at all. No. So it's always a surprise. And the last, it usually lasts for about 20 minutes, doesn't it?
1: That's right.
0: Something like that. And like any improvised music, you never know what's going to happen. So, and this is from the free for all from the very first event, which the theme for this one was experimental music and spoken word, and the musicians were Steve on synthesizer, me on guitar, Trevor Lyons on bass, Bruce Coates sax, Mike Bethel on acoustic guitar, Becky Lockett on trombone, and we can hear just a few phrases from local spoken word artist Daniel S. Martin,
1: who's joined us a couple of times now, hasn't he?
0: Yeah.
1: And he's also popping up in future as well. More of that in later on in this show.
0: That's right. Yeah. The next one's actually called. We can actually talk about it now. We're all right. The one in on the 17th of September. Is called Words and Music, and that'll be on Thursday, the 17th of September.
1: Which is quite clear about the theme, isn't it, really?
0: Yeah, it is really.
1: What's on that night? There's going to be some words and there's going to be some music.
0: It certainly is, yeah. Yeah, it features Steve on synthesizer and whatever else he wants to bring along. Trevor Lyons on bass, Mike Bethel on acoustic guitar, Becky Lockett on trombone and paraphernalia. She always brings a load of paraphernalia with her, don't she?
1: Exceptional. I mean, I don't want to say too much because it sort of ruins the surprise. It's worth coming along to see what Becky will use in addition to her trombone.
0: Yeah. She gets some amazing sounds. And me on guitar. And spoken word artists are Glyn Phillips, who probably all of these have been on Black Country Radio before.
1: That's right.
0: Glyn Phillips, Daniel S. Martin, who we just mentioned, Shadow Liptropt, who's also, she's got a comedy show at Wollaston this Saturday as well, hasn't she? I think. And a man called James Beckingham.
1: That's right. My friend James Beckingham, who's an excellent actor, and also he writes monologues, and he's going to be delivering one of his monologues. And they've always got an interesting sort of dark edge, slightly Stephen King.
0: Okay, thank you. And so here we go.
2: And I now hope to sleep out in the woods. I dream now.

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1: From the Sky News Centre at 7, Andy Burnham's welcomed French President Emmanuel Macron to Downing Street, where they spoke about migrant crossings, defence and Ukraine. The Prime Minister blamed the UK's decade of low growth partly on Brexit, saying he wants a closer relationship with the EU. The PMs praised French collaboration, saying the two countries have similar aims across a wide range of topics.
2: It shows what collaboration can achieve, just as we are also showing on Ukraine, on small boats, and also on strengthening the UK-EU relationship.
1: A schoolboy who stabbed a teacher in the head has been sentenced to 4.5 years in youth detention. The 16-year-old attacked teacher Vicky Williams in Pembrokeshire in February. A woman critically injured during a police chase in Warwickshire last week has died. 62-year-old Karen Joseph's car was hit by a black Audi, which was being pursued by officers near Stratford-upon-Avon. A car tax conviction against the London mayor has been formally withdrawn in court. Lord Sadiq Khan's team argued he didn't own the 24-year-old Nissan Micra and claimed he'd been scammed. The DVLA asked for a review. Campaigners have handed a petition to Downing Street calling for better protections for England's rivers, lakes and seas. Analysis by Surfers Against Sewage found waste was dumped into waterways for more than 43,000 hours during July and August. The group says it's received hundreds of sickness reports from people who say they've been wild swimming. Singer Becky Hill, who backs the campaign, says it's unacceptable.
3: I think it is an absolute scandal that great British bill players are paying for a service that they're not getting. And in return, they're getting the infrastructure of waterways, rivers, seas completely destroyed in the process.
1: And Spotify's revealed its most streamed song of the summer. Ariana Grande's Hate That I Made You Love Me came out on top, leading the platform's global chart for 22 days. That's the latest from the Sky News Centre. I'm AJ Walsh.

0: Question: what show on Black Country Extra is dedicated to music that is unique, without frontiers, not bothered by fashion, media, fame, or pandering to anything, and features local quality talent? 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
1: And Steve Troman.
2: And that's me.
1: Yeah. The next piece of music that we... first of all, welcome back, before I talk about that. Welcome back to the second hour of the Outside the Box show. And but the first piece of music we're going to play it wasn't recorded at the Duke William and wasn't part of the Outside the Box events, but the man that wrote it and is in charge of the orchestra, known as the Surge Orchestra, is a man called Sid Peacock, who I now believe lives in Wales, doesn't he?
2: He lives in the Clun Valley in Shropshire.
1: Right. Is he originally a Brummie?
2: He's originally from Northern Ireland.
1: Is he?
2: From Bangor.
1: Right. Okay, so... Steve will tell you more about this because he was actually in the orchestra. So Sid will be joining us actually at this month's Outside the Box event, which is Words and Music. So this is Sid Peacock. He'll be joining us then. But many moons ago in Birmingham, he run an organisation called the Surge Orchestra. So we're going to hear something like that. But Steve was actually in that on piano, so he'll tell us a little bit about it first.
2: Yeah, okay. Well, I mean, I've known Sid for about 23 years now. And the first I became aware of him was when I was part of a group running the original Fizzle, the Fizzle Club that we set up in 2001, something like that.
1: Can you just explain for the listeners what the original Fizzle is?
2: Yeah, Fizzle is a free improvisation event.
1: Yeah.
2: These days it's once a month on Sunday afternoons at Centrala, which is an art gallery space in Digbeth, Birmingham. But originally we ran it... in an upstairs room at a pub. Sounds familiar, doesn't it, Dave?
1: Yeah, it does.
2: And that ran from about the year 2001 onwards. I set it up together with Mike Green, Trevor Lyons, Miles Levin and Ian Muir. And the idea was to do the kind of music that we weren't getting a chance to play anywhere else.
1: Mm-hmm.
2: So improvised music, experimental music, exactly like an outside the box kind of event.
1: Yeah.
2: And Sid came along in 2003 and performed with his band. And at that time, I was writing a musical setting of Allen Ginsberg's Howl poem for a commission that I got from Birmingham Jazz. And I was looking for a narrator, and Sid did some spoken word in his gig, and I thought, that is the guy. That's the guy I need. So I introduced myself, we exchanged details, and the rest was history, really. A couple of years ago, we did 20 years of my house setting, and you know, Sid's still in the band for that.
1: Yeah.
2: But for his own projects, one of many, for a number of years, he's run an orchestra called the Surge Orchestra. And what we are going to hear is in 2019, we went on tour with the Surge Orchestra. And at the very end of that tour, the final gig was at the Midland Arts Centre in Birmingham, Cannon Hill Park. And the whole orchestra was as tight as can be, as you can imagine, after being on tour. And this tune is actually the final tune we played on that final gig of tour. Of course, that was, you know, little did we know that the pandemic was just around the corner. And he's sort of like, you judge events these days, historically, pre-pandemic, post-pandemic. So this is pre-pandemic, the halcyon days of pre-pandemic. The orchestra is a who's who of like fantastic musicians on the Birmingham scene. And this piece is written by Sid. The orchestra is conducted by Sid Peacock, and it's called Contemporary Crack. And Sid Peacock is the guest artist on the 17th of September outside the box at the Duke William Words and Music Night.
1: Yeah. With the word crack being the Irish word for banter, isn't it?
2: Really? Yeah, C-R-I-A-C.
1: Yeah,
2: sorry,
1: yeah.
2: C-R-A-I-C, that one.
1: Yeah. And the drummer on this is...
2: Timoteusz Józwiak,
1: yeah.
2: There's no stranger to Outside the Box.
1: No, who's played at the Duke William with us quite a few times now. So this is recorded live at the Mac then, yeah?
2: Yeah. That's it,
1: yes. The very last performance of the And that's when the orchestra folded up?
2: No, it still exists.
1: All right.
2: We did some events after the pandemic.
1: Yeah.
2: There hasn't been a gig with it for a little while now, but on paper it still exists. I'm sure it'll reappear again. Yeah. It takes a lot of organisation to put together, as you can imagine. Yeah, that's a lot of people.
1: Yeah.
2: It requires a lot of funding, et cetera, you know, organisation, rehearsals.
1: And rehearsals, and, rehearsals are the hardest thing. Yeah.
2: So it's always amazing when it does actually get together and come about.
1: Yeah, yeah. Great. Okay, so this is the Sid Peacock and the Surge Orchestra. Surge is an acronym for something, isn't it?
2: It's, yeah, Siddist Urban Revolutionary Groove Ensemble.
1: That's it.
2: So Siddist isn't, you know, his name's Sid.
1: That's right, yeah, yeah. Siddist. So this is the Siddist Urban Revolutionary Groove Ensemble.
2: That's the one.
1: And contemporary crack. So here we go. Enjoy this. You'll love it.

0: The brilliant Sid Peacock and the Surge Orchestra and a tune called Contemporary Crack. Now that wasn't at the Duke William, that was at the Mac in Birmingham, but the next one is going to be. So we're back to the Duke William now. And this was from,
1: Bang up to date from the August, yes. Third Thursday.
0: That was right. It was the third Thursday last month in August. And the theme for that evening was Outside the Box Rocks.
1: Exclamation mark.
0: Yeah, Outside the Box Rocks. And we did rock it up a bit, didn't we?
1: That was the general idea.
0: Yeah, certainly was. And this is a solo, actually. It was started off as a solo, but it turned out as a duo between Manchester guitarist Neil Young, who has to go now by the name of Neil C. Young, because C's his middle name, and because the confusion could take place, which it has done a few times, and Steve knows a story about that. So what we're going to hear is a duet between Neil C. Young and Ewan Palmer. The first time I saw Neil was actually playing with Steve at one of Dr. Steve's jazz surgeries at the Corks Club in Bearwood sometime in 2024. And he really is a brilliant guitarist. He's been nominated for Grammys, hasn't he?
1: Yeah, that's right. Three times, I think. Yeah. Three times Grammy nominated.
0: Yeah.
1: Performed in guitar festivals in all around, actually, in the States, in Mexico, and also in Cuba. When he played at a guitar festival in Cuba, I mean, this ties into him needing to add the C to his name, because not C for Cuba, but what happened was a group of Canadians chartered a private jet to fly to Cuba, especially to see Neil Young, thinking it was going to be Crazy Horse, Neil Young. And they went along to my friend Neil's gig, Neil Young, and they enjoyed his gig, but they were obviously like surprised that it wasn't the guy that they thought that it was going to be.
0: No, after the gold rush, eh?
1: No. And one of the women in the party came up to him afterwards and said, "Why would you name yourself after somebody else?" But it's actually his name. His mom and dad called him Neil. And anyways, as a result of those kind of confusions, he goes now under the stage name Neil C. Young, just to avoid all confusion. I mean, unless Neil Young Crazy Horse, Neil Young has got a middle name that begins with C, in which case that it would make things even more complicated and confusing.
0: It would be ironic, wouldn't it?
1: I've known Neil since my days at Birmingham Conservatoire, and we've stayed in touch and done stuff ever since. It just so happened that he was thinking about coming down to pay a visit in August. And so I said, "Would you like to coincide that with Outside the Box Third Thursday?" And it happened, didn't it? And Neil has got a pedal board array as well, hasn't he, with effects?
0: Almost as big as Paul Beadle's, but not quite, but still absolutely massive. Yeah.
1: Maybe we should have a competition at the end of the year. He's got the largest array of pedals.
0: Yeah, yeah. Us guitarists do tend to like our pedal boards, don't we? We really do.
1: And Ewan Palmer on drums joining for this as well, didn't he? And Ewan is an exceptional drummer based in Birmingham since he was on the jazz course at Conservatoire, and stuck around since. And he's known Neil for years and years and years. In fact, Ewan studied, I think, at one time, was maybe taught by Neil or Neil's brother in music or whatever since he was very small kid. So they've got a long association.
0: Yeah.
1: And then they came last month and produced like a phenomenal duet, didn't they?
0: They did, yeah.
1: In the guest slot.
0: That's right. So so in the guest slot, they played this duet, and it was so good we couldn't edit it really. So this lasts about 18 minutes, and if we didn't tell you it was a guitar, you'd probably think it was Keith Emerson on keyboards or something, because the sounds Neil gets on the guitar are just absolutely incredible. But it is just a guitar. I say just a guitar. It is a guitar. And it was a bit like watching Paul Beadle, as we mentioned in the first half. To hear the sounds he got with and the way he did it was just incredible. And it was the same with Neil, really. To actually see him do this live It was just great. It's an amazing piece of music, and it's all totally improvised as far as I know. And it's a there's a lovely interplay between the two of them, between the guitar and the drummer. And it is just a guitar. There's nothing else. No synthesizers, no keyboards, no nothing. So here we go then. So this is Neil C. Young and Ewan Palmer.

0: And welcome back to the show. So we've just been listening to Neil C. Young and Ewan Palmer from the August edition on the third Thursday of Outside the Box.
1: Bang up to date.
0: Yes, that was from the, and the theme for that was Outside the Box Rocks. Just a few ads again. If you do want to write in to me and Steve, or if you want to audition to support either Taverner's Teapot on the first Thursday, or perhaps play with the Outside the Box Musos on the third Thursday, then contact us on bcxotb@gmail.com. When I say play with us, I mean you can do your own solo spot type of thing, and if you want to, you can join in on the free-for-all. But first of all, just contact us, and then we'll take it from there. So that's, I'll just say that again, bcxotb@gmail.com. And a couple of gigs are going on. It starts in a few moments, actually.
1: Mm-hmm. So you'll be scooting off to that, won't you, Dave?
0: Yeah, I'll be running like mad to get to the Duke, because the support act tonight is Neil Sanders, who's a local acoustic blues guitarist and singer. And he'll be on probably just after 8 o'clock, and he'll play for half an hour. And then at 9 o'clock, the band Taverner's Teapot comes on, and we'll be playing for an hour-ish, probably a little bit more. We've probably finished just after 10 o'clock, and that's tonight. The next Outside the Box event is on the 17th of September.
1: That's the third Thursday.
0: And that's the third Thursday, yeah, that's right. And the theme for that is Words and Music. And that's features, the musicians are Steve Tromans on synthesizer, Trevor Lyons bass, Mike Bethel on acoustic guitar. Mike Bethel is my acoustic guitar playing partner, a brilliant guitarist and general musician. Becky Lockett on trombone and paraphernalia, and me on guitar. Then the spoken word artists are all local. Glyn Phillips, Daniel S. Martin, Shadow Liptrot and James Beckingham, and all the way from Wales, but originally from Ireland, Sid Peacock, who we heard in the show earlier. Now, the next track is that we're going to listen to in a few minutes is the first ever cover version that we've done on Outside the Box. Because
1: there's a first for everything.
0: There's a first for everything, yeah. The theme in August was Comedy Night. It was July. It wasn't August. Yeah. So this is going back to July.
1: The comedy special.
0: It was the comedy special. And we actually did a cover version. We did two, actually. Well, sort of. The cover was of the lyrics, but the music was totally improvised. But the first one we did, and the one we're going to play, at least a section of it, was The Dangerous Kitchen, which is a track that was written by Frank Zappa and off his early 80s album called The Man from Utopia, and also off from his video Does Humour Belong in Music? We wanted to make the thing a little humorous, didn't we, really?
1: Because it was a double header that night, yeah, as well. Yeah. We shared it with Out of the Hat comedy troupe.
0: Right. Yeah.
1: So they did their, because they do comedy improvisation. Mm-hmm. So as soon as I found out that they did that and we do improvisation, I thought, why don't we bring the two together?
0: Yeah, yeah.
1: And it gave us all a chance to have a good old laugh as well, didn't it?
0: Yeah, it did.
1: Improv gigs, improv audiences, you know, when you find yourself in the audience at an experimental music or improv music concert, you don't tend to laugh because, you know, I mean,
0: it's all taking so
1: serious, yeah, that's, I mean, because yeah. Also it would be impolite to start laughing as well, wouldn't it?
0: Yeah, yeah.
1: So that's why you don't really. Yeah. You listen and everyone tends to have a very serious countenance. But this gave us the opportunity to hear the sound of laughter in the room and the music as well, which was wonderful, wasn't it?
0: Yeah, quite, yeah. And two artists we chose that also did that did lots of improvised music and didn't take it too seriously and had a little da-da twist to it was, of course, Frank Zappa in America. He did lots of that. And in good old Blighty over here in the 60s, we had the Bonzo Dog Doodah Band with Neil Innes and his Viv Stanchel and everyone else and Freddie the Legs or whatever. All these strange names they all had, didn't they? So in the second half, we also did a Bonzo number as well, didn't we? We did the Sound of Music.
1: Sound of Music, that's right. With Richard Bruce Clay taking the role of...
0: Yeah. Viv Stanchel.
1: That's it.
0: That's right. So Richard Bruce Clay, our honorary raconteur, was Viv Stanchel. So it was a great night. The musicians on the Dangerous Kitchen. The Dangerous Kitchen itself is a nice little story. Frank used to apparently worked at night. He slept in the daytime. He says because he didn't want to breathe the same air as the politicians. So anyway, his wife and kids had to feed him. So they left him. They used to leave him food in the kitchen upstairs, which he called the giraffe calf. And the one night he was in such a bad state, with stuff all over the place, that he called it the Dangerous Kitchen. So that's where it comes from. So going up to his giraffe calf to get his nightly little munchies, kind of and seeing it in such a state of disrepair, inspired him to write this tune. So that's what it's all about. And if you've seen the video, the Zuma Belongi music, the rest of the band are just laughing their head off as he's doing it. They can't hold up. Anyway, so this is yours truly on vocals. I'm doing my best, Frank Zappa. So anyway, I did my best. So here we go. This is the Outside the Box Orchestra and the Dangerous Kitchen.

musician. Even one thing is another. In the middle of the night when you get home, the red things are all trying scratchy. And the mean things when they can't eat through the paper. And the cat things with the sharp little edges. You put your little fingers on when you're not.

0: And there we have it. That's the Outside the Box Musos performing Frank Zappa's The Dangerous Kitchen. Well, thank you for joining us. We're going to finish the show by playing a track by Pat Metheny, actually. We'll get around to that in a bit. It's called The Roots of Coincidence from his album Imaginary Day.
1: I've never heard of that one, so I'm looking forward to hearing that as well.
0: It's a great album. It's one of the best. It's, yeah, Imaginary Day by the Pat Metheny Group.
1: The Pat Metheny Group, are they like the ones that do Last Train Home?
0: Yeah,
1: and I see.
0: Yeah, they were together about 20 years.
1: Right, didn't realise this.
0: From the late 70s till the noughties. Quite a long time. They had some great albums. We've realised that we haven't actually given you the address of the Duke William, so we will do that. It's 25 Coventry Street, Stourbridge, and its postcode is DY81EP. There's plenty free parking, actually, either round the streets next to it or the lower high street in Stourbridge or at Tesco's. And so there's plenty places to park. And it's only about like a 3-minute walk from the bus station and Stourbridge Town bus station too.
1: And the events are upstairs at the Duke William pub,
0: yeah,
1: aren't they?
0: That's right, yeah.
1: But make sure to, you know, because the beer is very good as well,
0: yeah,
1: isn't it? Make sure to grab yourselves an ale before you head upstairs.
0: Yeah, the Saxon Gold is fantastic.
1: Oh, and it's £5 entry for our events, cash only.
0: Yeah.
1: That's worth bearing in mind.
0: Okay. Well, thank you very much. Thank you for listening. And we'll see you next month.
1: See you next time.
0: Yeah. Take care. Bye-bye.

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2: From the Sky News Centre at 8. Downing Street says the Prime Minister and French President have agreed that action on small boats needs to be scaled up. Andy Burnham held talks with Emmanuel Macron with defence and the UK's relationship with Europe, among the other issues on the agenda. Our political correspondent Amanda Acas says opposition parties are critical of the amount being spent on immigration measures.
3: The UK is paying £662 million to France over the next 4 years in order to pay for this work, pay for the officers, pay for the equipment, the drones, the helicopters, the various technologies that they're using in order to try and stop these people smugglers.
2: Meanwhile, dozens of people are feared dead after a migrant boat was found drifting in the Atlantic Ocean near Gran Canaria. It's thought more than 100 people were originally on board the vessel when it left West Africa nearly a month ago. Firefighters will spend a second night tackling a blaze in Belfast. The fire on Queen's Island broke out yesterday afternoon. Thousands of tons of scrap cars are said to be involved. Campaigners have handed a petition into Downing Street calling for better protections for England's waterways. Analysis by Surfers Against Sewage found hundreds of people have reported becoming ill after swimming this past summer. They say waste was dumped into waterways for more than 43,000 hours during July and August. Giles Brimstow's from the organisation.
4: All these signatories are people saying, right, we need a pathway to a cleaner, better system where money is reinvested properly to protect the environment and to protect human health.
2: In sport, the Edinburgh Derby in the Scottish Premiership between Hibs and Hearts is 0-0 in the first half at Easter Road. The away team could move to up to second with victory. And Oasis have dropped a hint that appears to suggest plans for a concert in Glasgow. The video posted on social media shows two boys sitting in a chip shop. Posters in the background appear to contain the coordinates for Celtic Park. It also features a drinks fridge stocked with iron brew. That's the latest. I'm AJ Walsh.
5: Black Country Extra. Good evening, Black Country. It's been a minute. I'm Yaz and this is the Twisted Funky Hour. I am properly buzzing to be back behind the mic. We've got loads to catch up on, so stick with me and let's get started.

And that was Sometimes by Erasure. I thought it would be the perfect opening track because, as you all know, my history with making these shows has been a little bit sometime-ish, but that ends now. I'm back. I'm going to be here bringing you fabulous tunes, a little bit of chaos, and lots of chit-chat. So, as always, those are the things that you can expect from today's show. And I'll tell you where I've been, what I've been up to, and what you can expect that's coming up next.

That was Boogie Shoes by Casey and the Sunshine Band. Now, I say this every show, and I also say this to all the ladies that come to dance with me. My playlist is a journey through music. We never know what to expect. We don't know what's going to come up next. It's a little bit of everything, a little bit of this, a little bit of that, but that's what makes it fun. So, where have I been? Life. So most recently, actually, a week ago, two weeks ago, I went on holiday with Jason and Jude. We went to Greece. We stayed in southern Greece in a little fishing village called Petalidi. Absolutely beautiful, stunning, beautiful scenic views. We could see the sea and the mountains. Gorgeous. Not going to name the hotel, but wouldn't recommend it. But yeah, apart from that, it was a fabulous holiday. It was so much fun. It was nice to have a little break away from, you know, normality and spend some time together. So that was good. In terms of the radio show, that's where I've been lacking. So it's been trying to find the time to create this show. But I have moved things around, and I can now say that we will be back in your ears talking. I was just going to say rubbish then, but it won't be rubbish. But, you know, entertaining you with great songs and a little bit of chaos. I'm going to stick with that line because I think it actually sums it up quite well.

And that was Changes by David Bowie. Again, another app song choice for me. Not saying I'm going to change, but I am going to do better and make sure I am doing this show. I did mention the last time I was on that I created a Facebook page. It's the Twisted Funky Hour with Yaz. So if you're listening, please head over to Facebook, give that page a like, a share, a follow, all the good stuff. If you have any song suggestions, recommendations, if you have any questions, you know, if you want to come and chat to me, just pop a comment on any of the posts or send me a DM. That would be amazing. So I've told you about my holiday. What else have I been up to? So as you know, for me, dance, I love dance. I run a dance class. I have my studio now, so I've been doing that. School has been out for 6 weeks, school summer holidays. Parents, I hope you're okay. Kids, I hope you're also doing okay. I know that most people go back next week. It's bittersweet, isn't it? Like, sad but happy, but also roll on the next holidays, bringing it into October.

Ain't No Mountain High Enough by Diana Ross. What a tune. So I feel like I've regressed because I haven't recorded a show for so long. I'm really worried about waffling and basically saying things that are not interesting and that nobody wants to listen to. So I've found that like my little talking snippets are quite short. So today's show might just be a whole load of great tunes with a little bit of me just dipping in every now and then. Is it a confidence thing? You do something, you get good at it, you feel confident. You don't do something for a while, then your confidence kind of drops. And this is funny, really, because I always say to the ladies that I teach, like, confidence is a skill, it's learned. And basically, that's exactly what I need to do now is relearn that skill and get confident in speaking about all things. And yeah, the positive for this, right, is that I have come into the studio and I remembered what buttons to press, how to set it up, how to select my time, how to choose my tracks. I say that, I mean, tomorrow, Thursday night, right, 8 p.m. If there's silence, it means I've put the show in the wrong place. But come on, let's have some faith. I think I've done it correctly. I hope I've done it correctly.

Michael Jackson, you rock my world. If that didn't have your toe tapping, two stepping, boogie, and I don't know what will. So we had some sad news, didn't we, that Dolly Parton has passed away. So I will obviously include a track by her in the show. It just popped into my head when I was thinking about what to play next. So we was at dance. The class was, what was the class? What day was it? Tuesday night. So we were doing our Twisted Turn Up class, which is basically dance cardio, 45 minutes non-stop, absolute massive mix of music, as you know, because I create the playlist. It's follow along, great stuff. And I had like a message on my phone saying that Dolly Parton had passed away, which is obviously extremely sad. And she was only 80. And I said to the ladies, like, Dolly Parton's passed. And I was like, well, we've got to fit her in. So we put on 9 to 5 and we did a really fun but quick, basically like a line dance snippet. And it was just really nice. And then today I taught in Blockswitch at the Stambul Centre. I teach a group of adults fitness class every an hour every week. And obviously put a little bit of Dolly in there. They absolutely loved it, singing along, dancing along, and it was just beautiful. So I have mentioned that I'm going to tell you what to do so that you can dance along with me. So I'm going to play Dolly Parton 9 to 5, and we have a line dance move, which is like you tap your toe, you tap your heel, and then you stomp. So you're going to do that on your right leg and your left leg and swap it over 4 times. And then you're going to add in some heel digs. So you're bringing your foot in front, tapping your heel on the floor and bringing it back again, right, left, right, left. And then, you know, the move. Pretend you've got a lasso in your hand, spin it round, use those hips, shout out a little yee-haw if you want to, and just keep repeating it to the song. If you do it, that's amazing. And please let me know.

Aha! I hope you were lassoing around the room, in the car, wherever you are. Dolly Parton, thank you for such, was it like 40 years of music, movies, and all the good things. We appreciate you. So, now,

we are going to talk about We Are Stourbridge. So as you know, or if you don't know, We Are Stourbridge was my passion project that I started 5 years ago, and it was all about shouting out local businesses and helping local businesses be seen, encouraging local people to shop local, and basically just being an advocate, cheerleader, kind of hype girl for all of the local businesses in Stourbridge. So I set it up as an Instagram page, I think it was 5 years ago, and it was just people would send me their content and I would share it out, and yeah, it worked really well. We got some followers, people got new customers and clients and things like that. And then about 6 months ago, I launched a website. So wearestourbridge.co.uk, and we now have a business directory which has over 60 businesses on it. You can search for cafes, fitness classes, tradies, window cleaners. I've got a bit of everything on there so far, and I'd love to add more. So if you have a business and you'd like to join the directory, please search We Are Stourbridge and get in touch with me for more information. I am going to start bringing on my members as well as guests, so they can tell you a little bit about what they do, and that segment about the things that we don't say is finally going to get started. Today's show is just about getting back into it. It's about me finding my feet again. Obviously, you listening to me, listening to my tunes, my chaotic mind where I flip from one subject to another without really stopping and breathing in between. Yeah, basically that's it. Welcome to the madness.

House of Fun by Madness. I've done it again. I mean, I'm saying these lines and then these songs are just popping into my head. I'm tippity tapping it into the system and pulling it in. So normally I create my playlist before I go on. So I know what songs I want to play because, you know, journey through music. I keep saying this, but that's my line. But today I thought, you know what, I'm just going to go in, I'm going to chitty chat and I'm just going to play the songs that I feel. So yeah, we've had a bit of Diana, we've had a bit of MJ, we've had a bit of Madness, a bit of Dolly, like, you know, who knows what's next? Literally anything could be next.

0: So that was next. No, it wasn't. That was Blue, Too Close. So originally I wanted Next, the original, but technically it's not the original. But yeah, anyway, the original to that song, Too Close. So I've just played Blue, Too Close. The original version from 98, I think, was by Next, and it was sampled from a song by Curtis Blow, Christmas Rappin'. No shade on Blue. I love Blue. What a great band. Blue, S Club 7, that era, yes, loved it, lived it, enjoyed it. But yeah, because I was talking about what's coming next, I just thought a song by Next would have been great. But guess what I'm doing? I'm doing that thing where I'm a waffling. So I'm going to shut up and I'm going to play another track.
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And that was Into You, which is by Fabulous featuring Tamia. Okay, that's the last slow track for today. We're going to bump it up a little bit. So I said that I was going to start having little segments, and I think it's about time we got into the disco therapy. So this is your reminder that moving your body, it shifts your mood. So every episode, show, whatever we want to call it, we're going to have the disco therapy segment. No appointments needed. All you need is the beat, which I'm going to drop, and your body, because I believe that everybody is a dancing body. So it's time for disco therapy. Wherever you are, move, do your thing, get grooving. When the beat drops, let go. Here we go.

What better way to get the body moving than a little bit of Stevie Wonder? That was Sir Duke. I hope you moved your body. I hope you grooved your body. And I hope you enjoyed it whilst you did it. I know it's late. It's about 8:45 on a Thursday evening. But moving your body is so good. It's good for you. It's good for your soul. It's good for your heart. It's good for everything. And honestly, I believe that we should do it more. Kitchen disco, shopping center disco, like wherever you are, just move your body, let go, be free, don't care what everybody else is thinking, don't even care what you look like, just get, let loose, let go, have fun and move.

Another great disco track. You Make Me Feel Mighty Real, Sylvester. So yeah, it's closing into the hour now, and I hope you've had a wonderful time with me. You've moved your body, you've enjoyed the tunes. We've had a little bit of a chit chat, but I will be back again talking more once I've got my groove back and back with more tunes and more chaos in your ears or on the radio, wherever you are listening to me. So just a reminder that if you haven't already, please give my Facebook page, Twisted Funky Hour with Yaz, a follow, a like, a comment would be amazing too, you know, thank you. And if you do want to get in contact with me in any other way, I am Twisted Funky Moves. I run dance fitness classes in Stourbridge and King Swinford. I believe everybody is a dancing body, and I want everybody to move their body. So as always, we finish on a Smith song because they're my favourite band. But before we do that, I'm going to have to play a little bit of Michael Bolton. And I know I said I wasn't going to play any more slow songs, but he's amazing. Okay, so the most upbeat Michael Bolton track I could find on this system is Love Is a Wonderful Thing. It's a tune, so enjoy.

Thank you so much for listening to the Twisted Funky Hour with me, Yaz. I will be back next week Thursday at 8 p.m. And as tradition, I'm going to leave you with a track by The Smiths called Ask. Have a fabulous week, a wonderful weekend, and I'll see you on the flip side.

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1: From the Sky News Centre at 9, Andy Burnham has held talks with Emmanuel Macron in Downing Street. The leaders have agreed action on small boats needs to be scaled up. Opposition parties have been critical of the amount being spent on immigration measures. Meanwhile, the Conservative leader Kemi Badenoch defended spending cuts as common sense. She's set out proposals to increase the defence budget by slashing welfare spending. £3.1 billion would be saved by reimposing the two-child benefit cap scrapped by Labour earlier this year. Mrs. Badenoch refused to rule out a return to austerity.
2: Living within our means, people try and look for terrible names to describe what is actually common sense. We need to live within our means. We should not be spending our children's money. We should not be leaving them with debt or making them unsafe.
1: The deadlocked jury in the Lindsay Clancy murder trial have been told to keep deliberating by the judge following a sixth day of discussions. The 36-year-old has admitted killing her three young children in Massachusetts, but claims she did it while suffering from postpartum psychosis. More than 1,200 people are now confirmed to have died in Nepal following the country's catastrophic flash flooding. Authorities say more than 4,000 people are still missing, including dozens of British nationals. Tens of thousands of homes are expected to need rebuilding. Actress Dame Joanna Lumley's long campaigned for Gurkha veterans and Nepalese communities.
3: It's mostly that gnawing anxiety about what's going to happen next and how people are going to cope with this, because there are going to be countless orphaned children. There will be whole livelihoods which have disappeared from entire villages, whole villages which have disappeared.
1: In sport, Hearts are on course to win the Edinburgh Derby, leading 2-0 at Hibs in the Scottish Premiership. James Wilson and Laurent Mendy scored in the first half. And more than 70,000 pints of Guinness has been stolen from a depot in Cheshire. Thieves took two HGV trailers filled with around 800 barrels of stout from an industrial estate in Runcorn on Monday. That's the latest. I'm AJ Walsh.

0: Hello and a very, very, very good afternoon to you. Here we are on Bereavement Babble. And once again, we're here to talk about all things grief, all things bereavement, all things lost, all about feelings, thoughts, emotions, all about the stuff that can hit us quite hard and everything to do with bereavement. And as always, and it is of great pleasure to me today, rather than Billy welcoming me, it's the other way around. Yay. So, Billy, good afternoon to you.
1: How
0: and
1: are you?
0: Massively welcome to Bereavement Babble again. Yes, I'm good. I think I'm good.
1: Well, we'll soon find out.
0: Yeah, we'll soon find out as the programme goes on. It's been a very early start this morning. It's been quite an early drive down. So I'm still kind of in that throes of, am I okay? Yes, no, I am, Billy. I am. But it is lovely to see you. I don't think I've seen you for a while, actually. It seems to be like since...
1: Well, it's got to be only about 4 weeks.
0: Well, yes. Yeah, absolutely. Yes.
1: It does.
0: Yes.
1: But time flies and,
0: Yeah, I know. And when I left the house this morning, there was a very, very, very slight, I wouldn't say autumn feel, but a slightly, it wasn't quite as humid. You know, when you get that slight sort of, not mist as such, but, you know, there was that, you know, where you have to wipe the car window once, you know, sort of thing. Not frosty, obviously, but yeah, it's sort of just a very slight turn. So so here we are. We're working through the word compassion, and each program that we do, if you're a regular listener to this, you will know that we work through a word, and I work through the letters of the word, and I associate the letters of the word with some feelings or some emotions, and we really focus and talk about those. And what that really means is that over a period of a number of programs, we're able to really talk quite deeply and with an element of focus around particular emotions and particular feelings, rather than it just being a generalized thing. So the letters of the word tend to be a little bit of a focus for us. And of course, just to add a little bit more to it as well, tend to pick the music that we play. We play four tracks, and the music that we play tends to be centered around that same letter as well. Now, today we're on letter O. So we're working through the words compassion, and we're on letter O. And we've done a letter O before. And so picking a word with two of the same letter in is probably not ideal. But the word compassion is a very, very meaningful word for us when we're going through grief and when we're going through bereavement. But we are now on the second time that we're doing O. So very, very conscious not to repeat any of the content and to talk about anything that we talked about in the previous, i.e. when we did. So the letters that we did was C-O-M-P-A-S-S-I-O-N. So the first O. I don't want to repeat too much because there aren't huge, huge amounts of words that there are to pick on in terms of emotions and feelings that begin with the letter O. But I do want to really focus on something a little bit different today. And I do want to focus on something that's slightly different. So within the letter O, whilst I've got lots and lots of emotions, and yes, we're going to be talking about, you know, overwhelm. We're going to be talking about being, you know, an element of being open, maybe even outraged. You know, maybe there's a little bit of obsession around the way that we've been able to, or we're trying to work within our grief. A feeling of out of control. But I also really want to have a bit of a conversation today, and I'm going to bring Billy into this, around opportunities, because I think one of the things that grief and bereavement does do, and it's sadly, it might be very sadly that it's done this, but I think whatever does happen is that opportunities can sometimes, we might not want them to present themselves, but they do. And those opportunities, and so there's a little bit of that I really want to talk about as well. But I just really want to focus upon some of the O's for today. And the music, Billy, I think you'll agree that the music is... It's
1: varied.
0: Probably quite varied today. Yeah, I was just
1: certainly
0: about to
1: is,
0: say,
1: yeah.
0: It's certainly very, very varied. And that's probably not
1: I
0: really
1: think
0: a word.
1: We've got pop, funk, grand rock, and yeah.
0: And something else.
1: Dancey kind of house music.
0: Yes. And again, not wanting to pick the tracks that we picked before for the letter O. So probably when we actually get to the end of the word compassion, and we've worked through each letter in each programme, and there will be a point that we'll cover the whole word compassion, maybe the next word or the next theme or the next focus that we work with during the programmes, I probably won't pick two letters or a word that's got multiple letters in or the same letter. So, but just to really start this off and just to really get into the kind of the depths of bereavement babble for today, for working with this word compassion and working with the letter O, I want to just start the conversation a little bit, Billy, around the word open. And I want to start that because I think that whilst open is a word, it's not particularly an emotion in its own right. I get that, absolutely. But I think it's something that we can often find difficult to do, to be open. You know, when we're going through grief and we're going through loss and we're going through bereavement, sometimes it's natural for us to contain our feelings and our emotions. And it might well be for a self-protective way. It might be because that's what we need to do for ourselves. But sometimes it can be quite difficult to be open. We are vulnerable. We're feeling vulnerable. We're feeling perhaps a bit scared. We're in a situation where we're out of control. And so subsequently, I want to just really, I'll come back to the out of control bit, but I want to just really focus on the open bit, because I think sometimes when we need to reach out for support, the being open is the thing that can be really hard to do, you know? And I think that's something that really can quite often be not just really hard thing to do, but it's also the unknown, isn't it? It's going into the unknown. And when we start to think about our own emotions and our feelings and what the bereavement has left us feeling, being open sometimes is the last thing.
1: Yeah, yeah.
0: You know,
1: yeah,
0: that we really think about.
1: Yeah. I wasn't open.
0: Weren't you?
1: I admit that, no.
0: No.
1: I mean, for at least 12 months, 18 months, you know, I didn't tell anybody really how I was, particularly with Sue, and learnt a lesson there, really, because then you, as you say, you don't realise that you're out of control, but you are out of control. I don't mean in a way where you go and hit the bottle and that, but you weren't in control of the way you were living your life, and you were allowing things to go on that you would have never have done before.
0: No,
1: you know,
0: no.
1: And obviously, people noticed that you weren't. They knew you weren't being out. When they say, "Are you all right?" Yeah, yeah, of course I'm all right. Or you'd go to a folk club. I mean, I've said it before. You go to a folk club that you've been to for years, and you'd sit there and you'd get uneasy because you'd think everybody is. I'm the focus of everybody's night.
0: Yeah,
1: you weren't.
0: Yeah.
1: So then you'd walk out. Yeah. So somebody next time you'd went, they'd say, "Was everything all right last time?" Yeah, yeah, of course it was. No problem at all. But you wouldn't tell them why you went out.
0: No, no.
1: It was almost like that to find out. There had to be a point you had to get to until you thought, this is ridiculous.
0: Yeah.
1: I can't do this for the rest of my life.
0: And I think Billy, that's really interesting, because that openness is something that not only do we not naturally do sometimes, but we don't want to, because then it's almost the reality of, you know, it's almost,
1: it's admitting
0: the reality of the situation that person's died. And when we're really open about it, you know, people talk about, I mean, Billy, people talk about it to me all the time. They say they can't say that person's name, or it's taken them a while to say their name. And it's almost like if we're being a little bit open, if that's the right word, we're being a little bit open to this idea that actually they've died and they're not here. And so we're not going to do that, because that's a natural thing to not want to do, perhaps. And that's where we don't become open. And we do keep closed and we do keep it. So I think there's very much an element of that there. The other side of the coin is that for some people, they do become very open because they want that level of expression. They want to be able to express themselves with that level, so they'll be open in telling everybody that person's died and how it feels, so that they can have that interaction.
1: Yeah, yeah.
0: You know,
1: yeah,
0: have that kind of process. So we all deal with it very, very, very differently, don't we?
1: Yeah, without a doubt. It's always got to be different, and you don't really realise at the time. But it's a learning curve, because, you know, later on when my daughter died and my grandson died, then it was very different. You didn't go out and, you know, shout it to the world, but you were much easier in discussing it early in the process.
0: Yeah.
1: And it was funny, really. I mean, I ain't going to name them, but we've had some guests in one of the programmes this week where their mum has died.
0: Mm.
1: And they talk about her mom as in the present.
0: Okay.
1: As part of the grieving process because, not in a morbid way, but they feel that she's, well, they are still with you. Don't matter, you know. But they feel it's part of their duty to the mom to talk about her in the present as she's still here. And at first I thought, well, that's a bit weird. But then it isn't because it's just their way of coping with it in a way. And the son said, well, it's much easier for us to talk about her in the now as though she's here still because she is, because she's still a big, massive part of our life than believe that she's not anywhere anymore.
0: And that's quite, and that also feels quite open. There's an openness about that, isn't it? It's almost like,
1: I didn't have to say, what's it feel like now your mum's passed away?
0: Yeah.
1: They said, immediately they said, look, when we start discussing my mum, we'll be talking about her as though she's here.
0: The openness.
1: Not as though she's gone. Yeah. And I went, oh, why is that? Well, because it's part of our process.
0: Yeah.
1: Me and my sisters.
0: Yeah.
1: And I thought that was really interesting.
0: Yeah. Yeah, it is. Yeah. Yeah. Okay, great. Billy, thank you. We're going to come on to something else in a minute. So I think what we'll do is we'll go into a song now. Now, do you know, I don't know whether I should do links. I might not actually do any links in this time. That's either because I can't think of any.
1: Yeah.
0: or it just doesn't seem right to do any links. Although it was quite hard with this particular first track, Billy, in terms of the artist, because there was so much association. When I was searching for music and searching for tracks, there was so much association for, obviously, the other work, the other show she did that was obviously very, very big. But I really did want to try and get something that she did individually. And actually, I really wanted to try and get something that, and this is possibly going to be a little bit of a new feature that's coming into the programme, Billy, sort of that, you know, that track we've not heard for ages?
1: Oh, yeah.
0: Type
1: Well, actually,
0: type
1: when
0: approach.
1: You sent this, I thought, oh, blimey, I haven't heard it.
0: Yeah, I did too. And I thought, I haven't heard this for a long, long time.
1: Yeah.
0: So I might that might be a bit of a theme that I'm trying to bring in where we have different types of tracks and different music. So if this is going to be the song that you've not heard for ages, then I think it's without any introduction. We're going to go into the first track. Although I will say, it's Olivia Newton-John.

0: shed a little bit more love there, Billy, don't you?
1: I think so. Yeah. Oh, very good.
0: Yeah, so
1: very good.
0: Maybe the links could come after the song. Maybe they don't have to be before. Maybe they could come in afterwards. But that's definitely got to be one of those tracks that I'm fairly convinced that there's a lot of people out there, a lot of listeners out there, who will also be thinking the same thing. Yeah, no, I haven't heard that for a long time. And you know, so here we are on Black Country Radio, on Black Country Extra, and we're into bereavement babble. We're into talking about emotions and feelings and grief and loss and bereavement. We're here to talk about all things to do with grief and bereavement and loss. That's what we do on Bereavement Babble. And we're working through the letters of a word. The word is compassion. And as we work through those letters, it just enables us to really give a little bit of a focus upon some of the things that we might experience. And some of the things that some people experience will be different to some of the things that other people experience. But somewhere in it all, we try to cover all of the bases. And there will be some stuff that will really, really sit with you, perhaps, and really resonate with you. There will be some stuff that you might think, yes, I can understand that, but it's not an experience that I've had. And within the letters and within the words, I want to really bring in, because I'm on O's and there are several emotive words, but less of them. I really want to talk about some of the other situations that can occur through loss and bereavement. And the word that I want to pick here really is opportunities, because I think that whatever bereavement does, rightly or wrongly, whichever way, whether we want to accept it or whether we don't want to accept it, whether it's something that's presented to us or not, but I think that it does provide a change. I think that's one of the things that's really, really evident here, is that bereavement creates change, and that change creates opportunities. And, you know, there might be bad opportunities, there might be good opportunities, but whatever happens, and regardless of who's died, we end up in a situation where there's differences. And some of those opportunities are things that are created. And I think, Billy, when we have our own experiences, I know for myself, in some of the experiences I've had around loss and bereavement, the concept of an opportunity doesn't seem to be the most pressing thing at the time.
1: No.
0: You know, I mean, we don't, the concept of this kind of situation doesn't seem to be the most pressing thing. But when I talk to people who are perhaps 5 years down the line, they talk about their life being very different.
1: Mm.
0: And they talk about their life being, well, perhaps not very different, but certainly different in a way, and that they are doing things that they might not have done previously.
1: Yeah.
0: And again, I don't want this to turn into something that's about, you know, making big changes or you know, seeking different opportunities. But I think one of the things that happens when we grieve is that there's a saying, Billy, that life grows around grief.
1: Mm.
0: It's a little bit of a concept. It's a little bit of a model. It's a little bit of a theory that's based that the grief stays the same and life grows around it. You know, life continues to I'm not going to use the word move on, but people refer to that quite a lot, that life continues. We're still in we're in the depths of the loss and the bereavement, but life seems to continue. And I think that, so it's not so much about us going out and seeking opportunities, but it is also about that things change.
1: Oh, without a doubt, yeah.
0: Yeah.
1: I mean, I know that, what I do now, and that probably wouldn't have happened because she'd have been going down a different path, in a way.
0: Yeah.
1: None of it was searched for. It just evolved very, very slowly.
0: Yeah.
1: One thing led to another, led to another.
0: Yeah.
1: And it just happened. And I mean, I suppose a good example is my eldest brother, who was totally devoted is the wrong word, really, but they were very, very, very close in a tactile way, and he was a very, very private person.
0: Mm-hmm.
1: So my other three brothers were very outgoing and all that. You know, my eldest brother and his late wife were, it was like, well, this is our life and we're not telling you about that.
0: Mm.
1: Now, since, because of his health, he started to lose his sight, he had to have his knees and his hips done. His daughter lived quite a distance away, so the decision was made together that he would go and live up near his daughter and go into sheltered accommodation.
0: Yeah.
1: Now, I meet my cousins quite often, and we talk about it.
0: Mm.
1: And all of us say, well, he's a different sort of person because he's now, I don't know, nurtured the art of conversation with other people.
0: Oh, wow.
1: So he's almost like... So okay, the first time he went up and you spoke to him, it was like, are you all right? Yep, okay. What you been doing? Not much.
0: Yeah.
1: Second time, it like, well, I've been down the hall and there's some ladies who meet in the common room. And third time, it was like, and you go, flipping out. I've been on the phone here 10 minutes. Yeah. You've spoke to me more in the last 10 minutes than you have all your life.
0: Yeah.
1: And that opportunity that has come indirectly has not changed him as a person.
0: No.
1: Well, it has changed him as a person because now he understands that there's a world out there where he's devoted his life to him and his wife, which is great.
0: Mm. You know. Yeah, and the thing about that is that, you know, when we're grieving,

quickly. And those opportunities, I say opportunities, but as you say, the evolvement of grief. And Billy, there's a really interesting model, and I think we've talked about this before on a previous program. It's a really interesting model, and it's called the fried egg model. Very, very, very basically and very simply. I mean, there is a whole academic element to the model that was created when it was created back in the 1990s. But actually, the very simple part of the model is that it's called the fried egg model because if you get an egg, okay, which is in a shell, you pick it up in your hand, it's quite small, isn't it? Mm. It's in a shell, it's quite small, it sits in the palm of your hand. If you have a frying pan and you crack the egg, pour it into a frying pan, assuming that you don't break the egg, you know, assuming that the yellow part of the egg stays intact, what happens is that the egg, as it drops into the pan, and it's quite small, and then it spreads and spreads and spreads. Now, the yellow, the yolk of the egg, stays the same size. Mm. That is associated as your grief. Okay, so the yellow is your grief. It's you know, it's there, it's round, it's initially quite a lot, you know, it's a large part of the egg, and it's quite big, but it stays. And what happens is that as the egg gets into the pan and as it spreads, the white, if you like, or as the egg cooks, it turns white, is your life and the opportunities and the growth around grief. And as time goes on, as the egg spreads, it gets bigger and bigger and bigger and bigger and bigger and bigger and bigger. So that the white becomes more, if you like, more heavily populated against the yellow than it was initially. So at that first point of grieving, the yellow becomes the very poignant part of the grief. It's the whole thing, you know, we're consumed by the whole thing. And as time goes on, and it's not necessarily that we've gone out to change things or to create opportunities, but as you said, Billy, about evolvement of time, an evolvement of things that come our way, the grief is still there. You know, how you define grief, whether you refer to it as love and the feelings and the emotions and the situation that you have with the person is still there, but that life has changed around it. And what we can't do, we can't stop life going on, if that makes sense. We can't stop that happening. We can hold the grief, we can work with that, we can manage the grief as we wish. We have a choice over that, but we can't change the way that life has evolved around it. And it's called the fried egg model just simply because it's an analogy, really, you know, basic analogy of how it works, but it's also quite a visual thing, you know, and you know, I've talked about that quite a lot to people, and they've said that, you know, it almost makes them smart now because every time they fry an egg, they remember that thing. But the philosophy of that combination of openness, as you say, opportunities, the way that people then evolve and the way that life evolves around grief and the grieving process doesn't take away the actual love that we have. And this is the thing, because people say to me, will I ever feel better? Will I ever feel the same again? Will I ever go back to normal? They're all the common questions that people ask me, all that. I want to go back to the way things were. And the reality of the situation is it's never going to be the way that it was, because life doesn't allow that to happen. You know, life does, you know, the kind of the changing process of the dynamics of life, it doesn't allow it. Life continues to grow. It continues to evolve. It continues to be there in the background. So it's never going to go back. You're never going to be able to go back to where we were. Not because of something that somebody can make happen for you or not. It's just the fact that life does not, you know, allow that to happen. And that's the yellow element of the egg, you know, the continuation of that. However, whilst you may not be able to go back to where you were, what you can do is that you can find peace and healing, i.e. the peace and healing that you had before somebody died, in different ways. And I am a big firm believer that that is possible. That is very possible. There is, you know, for those people that are really find it very difficult, there's hope there that peace and healing can be found. But when we work, if we understand the concept of, and this is why I wanted to talk about opportunities, because
or rather the sort

0: the evolvement of life. Because if we understand that concept, the yellow of the egg won't get any smaller, mm-hmm. and we can still hold that.
1: Yeah, yeah.
0: You know, we can still hold the love and the grief. And some people refer to grief as being a reaction to a loss. It's the way that, you know, grief is this big, huge, big bubble, mm. and it's the way it encompasses everything that we experience through grief. Through bereavement. You know, grief is something that's an experience that we have for everything. All of it is considered to be grief. You know, whether that be emotional, whether that be physical, whether it be spiritual, you know, whatever it could be. What you can do, there's certain things that you can't do with grief, and there's certain things you can't control with grief, but what you can do is you can hold the love and the grieving element that you want to do within the egg as the yellow part, whilst the life part, the white part, is going all in different directions.
1: Mm-hmm.
0: You know, because that's the thing with an egg, isn't it? It does go off all, it goes off in different directions and it spreads around the pan. So it's really interesting that you've given the example of your brother in the sense that, and Billy, I know lots of people where that's happened. Mm. You know, they've been not very open initially, understandably, absolutely, really understand that. But over time, as things evolve, their openness changes and the opportunities within life does change. Whilst we might not want them to change because we want it to be the way it was, it does tend to happen. Life grows around grief, if that's the right way of putting it. The growth continues and we can hold the grief, but life grows around it.
1: I think in a way, as that example, it's sort of him being aware that he can give up his independence.
0: Yeah.
1: And allow people in.
0: Yeah.
1: Whereas before, because it was like because they were the nut within the shell, and they were very private and very independent, and we don't need any help of anybody. Because I'm the eldest of the family, and you know it's my responsibility to be strong. Now it's like, well, actually, I don't need to do that. I can go and tell an old lady that I don't really know very well how I feel today.
0: Yeah.
1: You know what I mean?
0: It's, and social norms. I mean, that's a whole different conversation, the social norms, about what we should do and shouldn't do and where we should be and where we shouldn't be. But yeah, absolutely.
1: So in a way, he's owned his grief now.
0: Well,
1: I still love my wife as much as everything. Yes. I still miss her as much as anything.
0: Yes.
1: But it's not wrong for me to go and talk to these other people.
0: That's right. And that's actually interesting. It is another thing. And it's a really big thing. And it's something, that I kind of listed as a conversation point for today was owning it. Because, you know, if we own it and we acknowledge it, then we can handle it better.
1: Yeah.
0: I mean, there's a saying, Billy, you know, if you want to heal it, you got to feel it.
1: Yeah.
0: You know, and that is a very, very poignant saying. So if you are really struggling with grief, and a lot of the work that I do with people, it's not a magical cure. I don't come up with some magic cure. You know, I don't give them a quick fix tablet or anything like that. There's nothing like that within the work I do. It's just simply enabling people to acknowledge it and then decide what they want to do with it and how they want to do with it, and sit with them whilst they're doing that and just give them a little bit of security.
1: Yeah,
0: absolutely. Billy, I think we're going to track two here because I'm kind of thinking a bit of a kind of a big shout out, you know, a bit of a jump and a big shout out. I think if I saw you walking down the street, Billy, and I shouted out across the street to you, I'd probably say something like, "Hey, ya."
2: What?

0: I always remember when that first track first came out and the video, and I was absolutely, I was totally mesmerized by this singer dancing and singing in a green suit. Yeah. And I don't know why. He wore a green suit, didn't he? I mean, if you watch the video, he's got like this green, whole green suit on. And there was just something about the performance of that track that absolutely, totally encapsulated me.
1: Yeah.
0: Almost. And it reminded me of, can you remember, was it Spiller Jet did Groove? Delight. Yeah. It was Delight. Sorry, the band was called, not Spiller Jet. It was Delight was the band. And they do Grooving in the Night, or Groovers in the Night. And again, the visualization of the video just completely encapsulated me. And it reminded me of that same thing.
1: I think we only ever did that one album.
0: Yeah, I know. Yeah. Because I was looking for, when I sort of got the band and it came up as Outcast, and I was looking for maybe for something else that might be might be known, but not as well known as an alternative. Couldn't find anything else.
1: No. So, One Hit Wonders.
0: Yeah.
1: I think they were producers, though, to be honest, and they just...
0: Yes, I think they were.
1: Did the one album.
0: Yes, I think they were. Maybe we should do a show on One Hit Wonders.
1: Oh, yeah.
0: Maybe we'll try and find some One Hit Wonders next time. Maybe we can mix the music up a little bit to do One Hit Wonders. So welcome back. We're here. We're talking in the studio with Billy. We're at Black Country Extra, and we're talking about all things to do with loss, bereavement and grief, and we're focusing on the letter O. We've just had a really, really interesting conversation about, although it was headed up as opportunities, and it's not meant that way, but it was all about evolvement and life, and I've just been talking about fried eggs, Billy, basically, haven't we? In a very simple way of putting it, really. We've somehow managed to turn grief into fried eggs, and I'm sure there's lots and lots of other food examples. I won't go into it now, Billy, but I've got a great toast story to tell you at some point.
1: Oh, right, okay.
0: Yeah, that's another example of how toast is formed and where it comes from and how it was bred and it's toast. But we're here, we're talking about O's, and I want to just cover another couple of O's, really, because we've talked about being open and I suppose really as part of being open, we become open-hearted. We've talked about opportunities or the evolvement of life and owning our own feelings. If we own our own feelings, and it means that if we're owning it, we're understanding it. If we're understanding it, it means that we can acknowledge it. If we acknowledge it, it means that we can deal with it. We can sort it. We can do something with it. What we can't do is we can't find any peace or healing if we don't know what we're working with, if we don't really understand what's going on inside us. And this is one of the really, really big things about any kind of counselling or therapy or supportive-based work, is that it helps us to make sense of what's going on. But I do want to just try and talk about outraged. I'm not going to try and go down the anger route too much, because anger is a very, very, very common emotion around loss and bereavement. But outrage sometimes can come into play where there's been a third party involved. So if something else that's happened, whether that be on a medical basis, whether that be some kind of, accident out of work, if you like, or a work accident, or maybe something's happened on the roads, where somebody's lost their life, perhaps either through the actions of somebody else, or actually the situation may have been something that could have been avoided. And that creates outrage.
1: Mm.
0: And why wouldn't it?
1: Yeah.
0: You know, absolutely. Yeah. Why wouldn't it? But that does create outrage. And that's a really, and I know that that then can turn into anger. But that's something that I really, really wanted to acknowledge. But I think one of the biggest words, Billy, that you can find when we start to talk about the letter O, of course, is overwhelm.
1: Mm.
0: And the fact that the whole thing can be overwhelming. And the fact that we find that the grieving part is overwhelming. Yes, we picture out lots of different emotions in there, but the overall pattern of grieving is the overwhelm.
1: Mm.
0: It's the fact that it's just, sometimes it's just too much, you know. And I think what happens is that all the other little emotions that come out then fall under that umbrella. It's almost like if you've got an umbrella up, the overwhelm is the whole thing that's all over you, but then there's lots of bits inside that. Lots of different emotions inside that. So I think overwhelm is a really, really big thing. And I think that's where out of control can start to feel.
1: Yeah, I was going to say, do you come across many clients? You don't need it so much now, but it does happen where they've been together a long, long time. one of the partners passes away and the other partner is so overwhelmed, for want of a better word, that they just give up and they pass away very quickly. Do you get?
0: Yeah. I mean...
1: And can I mean, when clients come to you, can you think, well, this is going to be a long, hard slog to... Not hard slog, but, you know, to try and pull them back because they're so far down the road?
0: It's an interesting question because in some respects... it depends how you work. I mean, I work in what's called person-centred way, so it's very much about client. It's very much about the client where they're at. So it's not necessarily you're trying to pull them back. What you're trying to do is give them the facility for them to work with what they've got. Mm. It's a different way of looking at it. But I do think, and I do believe to a point, and this is a personal opinion, it's not necessarily a factual opinion or a factual statistic, but I think that when sometimes you get somebody who then dies shortly after, and I mean that we're talking heartbroken, aren't we, Billy?
1: Yeah,
0: we're talking what's terminology is they died of a broken heart.
1: When I was a kid, and you know your auntie would die, and then your uncle would die.
0: Yeah, 6 months later.
1: He died of a broken heart. That was the thing.
0: And I do believe that we do go through a place where we question our life after. I mean, if you've spent however much of your life with somebody rather than without them, you know, if you've spent the more of your life, I should say, with them, you know, you spent more years with them than without them, and if your life has become with that person, that is your life, then what does life look like now? And if you feel that it's too difficult to do, then how does that work? And I guess there's probably some medical related process maybe that centers around what heartbreak actually means. You know, we refer to it as heartbreak, but I think that yes, those people that are really really really finding it very difficult to function, that's almost a form of trauma, really. It's a traumatic response. That's a really really heavy traumatic response, and that is really sad. I suppose there has to be a willingness though from you as the participant to want to try and make some sense of it, and to try and work with it, and who knows, in terms of the spirituality of when somebody dies from a broken heart, never quite. There must be probably some medical element to that, but it does happen, Billy, and we do sometimes have that view that they've died of a broken heart, and that's something that I think is powerful, but I also think that that's something where, you know, it's the open-hearted bit of now that person's not there and where we go with that. So I definitely think it's something that crops up quite a lot, Billy, yeah.
1: And I suppose when you talk about out of control as well, if you allow that, I mean, for argument's sake, if you've lost a sibling through a car accident or something and you allow that to engulf your life, that outcome, that losing of control in a way, an outrage, changes the rest of your life.
0: Absolutely,
1: doesn't
0: it? Of course it does. Yeah,
1: because you don't allow yourself to own that grief.
0: Yeah,
1: the grief is overpowering in a way.
0: Yeah, and in some respects, even if you do allow yourself to own it, you still might want to sit with it.
1: Yeah,
0: you know, you might want to just sit with it, and it might not be something that you might want to feel that pain because you might feel that you deserve that pain.
1: Yeah,
0: and that's where shame and guilt comes into it. But that's where you might feel that you want to be. And in a way, that's fine if that's where you want to be.
1: Mm.
0: You know, it's not for anybody else to say whether that's right or wrong. But if there is support out there to help with that, then that's also really, really, really important. Billy, I'm going to go into my third track. And the reason I want to do that, I know we're a little bit, we've talked quite a lot today, but the reason I want to do it is because then I want to make the last bit a little bit of a separate kind of break to this. I think what we'll do is we will go into the third track, Billy, because when it's quite poignant in a way, and I don't want to make this sound too lighthearted, but we have talked a lot about how life materializes itself and how life evolves itself. And the ironicness of the next track, which is called Life is Life, is actually really that sometimes we can't control things in the way that we want to. So, Billy, I think without any further introduction, we'll go into track 3.

0: This is Black Country Extra.
1: We've talked about so many O's today, haven't we? Yeah. And yet, we've brought Opus into the equation as well, haven't
2: Opus,
1: we?
2: Opus,
1: we've had Opus, we've had Outkast, we've had Olivia Newton-John. I wonder who the fourth one will be, Billy. I mean, that's a
2: keep
1: question.
2: Keep them guessing.
1: Yeah, absolutely. That's a question. I think it's got to be worth staying with us for the remaining, you know, whatever it is, 10 minutes of today's programme, just to find out who that actually is.
2: Last track.
1: But here we are. We're talking on Bereavement Babble about all things to do with grief and bereavement and within the letter O. And we've just had a real conversation about a combination of overwhelm, a combination of outrage, a combination of the control sense of loss and bereavement and grief and all of those kind of things. And we've also talked about openness. We've talked about opportunities, although not necessarily in the way that it might seem. It's more about what's presented rather than what we actually go out and explore. But Billy, there is one thing that I want to talk about, and I will mention this because it's going to be a really, really strange thing to perhaps suggest. But there is actually something called overjoyed. Now, whilst that might seem you're probably thinking nobody's going to be overjoyed when somebody dies. But I am going to bring this in because there are occasions. There are rare occasions, I grant you, but there are occasions where somebody has died and it has allowed an element of relief for the person. And I'm sorry if this is a really difficult subject, and I'm sorry if this is a really tough subject, but it wouldn't be right for me not to mention this because not all losses and not all bereavements are, you know, of a sad nature. Whilst there might be some sadness around the fact that somebody has died, the situation that you might have been in with that person, the situation that you might have had or the type of relationship that you might have had with that person, maybe it wasn't quite as pleasant as it should have been. Maybe it wasn't quite as positive as you had hoped it would be. Maybe it wasn't a positive influence in your life. And whilst overjoyed might seem to be kind of a bit of a play on words, because I'm probably more going down the relief route, you know, rather than the celebration route in this particular case, I do think it's worth acknowledging that, you know, when somebody dies, not all relationships have been successful. And some element of relief there might be. You might have been fearful of the person who's died. You might have been scared of them. There might have been some kind of control over the way that the person was with you. There might have been some element of freedom that's now been created by the fact that the person's died. And I just think I really wanted to touch on that, Billy, because, you know, it does happen, sadly, you know, and we do live in a world that's got a whole variety of situations and circumstances. And, you know, sometimes having people in our lives doesn't always have a positive impact, sadly, you know. And sometimes there are negative impacts. And for some people, the loss or the death may or may not be to whatever level, you know, to a greater degree, maybe even to a lesser degree. You know, I mean, even from just the basics, I know some people will say to me, oh, well, you know, now that that person isn't with me anymore, it means I can go and do that, or it means that I now feel that I'm free to be able to understand more about this, for example, whatever that might be. And again, that does factor in and come back a little bit to opportunities, I suppose. So for some people, you know, and they may not necessarily be the people that I would work with on a day-to-day basis, but there is sometimes things around the loss or the bereavement that has created a relief because they now feel free from that. And that's, I'd say overjoyed. Maybe that's a little bit of an exaggeration in some cases, but that's where I got that from. Because it can happen. And I think, as I say, it's worth acknowledging that, you know, especially if it's been a really difficult relationship. So, Billy, I think we've really kind of done a bit
2: covered
1: of a circle.
2: Everything.
1: We've done really well considering the letters O. And actually, there's still some words that we haven't dealt with because I haven't really talked about obsessed. I haven't really talked about offended. So there's lots and there's actually more in. There's more material there. And when you get into talking about grief and bereavement, often these things do materialise themselves. So thank you very much once again. As we draw to the close, and we're about to start to think about launching who the final band is, Billy, who the final O is, then I just want to say thank you. If you do want to get in touch, please do. My name is Simon Carr. I'm simon.carr@cruise.org.uk. So if you do want to get in touch, please, please do. That's what I'm here for. I'm here to take your questions. I'm here to help. I'm here to try and support. And if there's anything that you want to know, or you anything that you feel that I could expand upon a little bit, then I can do that. Please let me know. Thank you very much to Cruise. I want to just mention Bereavement Blokes as well, the sister program. But Billy, most importantly, I want to thank you. Because
2: pleasure.
1: Once again, you've been amazing. So without further ado, thank you very much to everybody. I bid you all a goodbye for now. See you soon. And we're going to go out with
2: One Republic.

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1: From the Sky News Centre at 10. Jurors in the long-running trial of a woman accused of murdering her three children have been told to keep deliberating tomorrow. Lindsay Clancy admits strangling them at her Massachusetts home, but argues she was suffering postpartum psychosis. The judge in the case has refused to remove one of the 12 members of the jury to the anger of her defence lawyer. Here's our US correspondent David Blevins.
2: I know we're in the realms of speculation, but this is leaning towards 11 jurors having found Lindsay Clancy not guilty of first-degree murder and one holding out, and that's why her legal team appears to be so frustrated.
1: Andy Burnham's praised French collaboration as the small boats crisis dominated talks with President Emmanuel Macron at Downing Street. As well as migration, the two leaders discussed conflicts in Ukraine and the Middle East and Britain's relationship with Europe. A pupil who stabbed a teacher in the head in Pembrokeshire has been sentenced to 4.5 years in youth detention. The schoolboy, who was 15 at the time, attacked his history teacher Vicky Williams after asking her to check his work. Campaigners have handed a petition to Downing Street calling for better protections for England's rivers, lakes and seas. It's after hundreds of swimmers reported getting sick this summer. Singer Becky Hill, who backs the campaign, says it's unacceptable.
3: I think it is an absolute scandal that great British bill players are paying for a service that they're not getting. And in return, they're getting the infrastructure of waterways, rivers, seas completely destroyed in the process.
1: In sport, and Hearts have won the Edinburgh Derby 3-1 at Hibs. They now move into third, having made it 3 wins in a row over their rivals. And battered Mars bars and hidden coordinates for Celtic Park are among clues Oasis are about to announce a new tour taking in Glasgow. The hints feature in a video posted on the band's social media channels. It also features a drinks fridge stocked with iron brew. That's the latest from the Sky News Centre. I'm AJ Walsh.

0: Well, welcome to the September 2026 edition of the Music Gallery.
1: Hello there.
0: You okay, Pete?
1: I am.
0: Don't the months pass quickly?
1: They do.
0: Yeah, yeah. We've got a great show lined up, some great music and some great music and chat. That was Leaving Town from a good friend to the radio station, Woodset and Wanderers. Leaving Town was released on the 1st of September 2026 and is available on the likes of Spotify, Apple Music and Amazon Music. And talking to the Woodset and Wanderers, they will be our guests for our October show.
1: Yes.
0: Yeah. We are throwing the show open to them as they pick all the music and also play live.
1: Yep.
0: We love it when people play live.
1: We do.
0: We do. We do. Yeah. And they'll be just discussing their music path along the way.
1: Mm-hmm.
0: And it will be the fourth in our series, The Music Gallery, an interview with.
1: Yes.
0: Anyway, Pete, I believe it's over to you.
1: It is, yeah. And if you've been following the UK country and roots scene lately, the name Russell Kitchen will likely ring a bell. It did with me because I have heard
0: of
1: him
0: before. I must admit, it's new to me.
1: I could see he was looking a
0: bit... Yeah, I'd just be puzzled, yeah.
1: Yeah. Who's that? But, yeah. Anyway, he's hailing from Sheffield. Kitchen spent over two decades building a massive reputation, most notably as the front man for the award-winning country cover band Badlands.
0: Okay.
1: Now, had you heard of them?
0: It rings rings a
1: yeah.
0: bell.
1: Yeah. That's where I'd heard of him before, you see.
0: I don't know why I've heard of it, but it rings a bell.
1: Yeah.
0: Yeah.
1: Okay. So his deep love for country music started early, sitting at home as a kid, listening to his mum's country mixtapes, drawing inspiration from traditional powerhouses like Vince Gill, Marty Stewart, Brad Paisley, combined with the bluesy grit of Joe Bonamassa. Kitchen eventually took the leap into his own solo career. That leap paid off in a big way. His debut solo album, Wherever You Are, was named Album of the Year by UK Country Radio. What makes his sound stand out is that perfect balance between traditional country values and a modern, polished production. Richly layered with acoustic guitars, steel and heartfelt storytelling.
0: Okay, right.
1: Mm. It's also a family affair for Kitchen.
0: Right, okay.
1: On stage and the studio, he performs alongside his eldest daughter, Heather, whose lead guitar work, lead guitarist,
0: right.
1: Yeah, and harmonies add a brilliant layer of depth to his tracks. And that brings us to his track, Together Alone. While country music is famous for tackling heartbreak, Kitchen zeroes in on a specific, quiet kind of pain here. What happens when two people are still in the same room, but emotionally miles apart?
0: Oh, right. Ooh, mm. That's a bit deep, Pete.
1: It is, isn't it? Yeah. It explores that devastating moment in a relationship when one partner grows cold or indifferent, leaving the other feeling completely isolated despite technically being together.
0: Oh, so, yeah. It's getting deep and deep.
1: I know.
0: Yeah, deep heat.
1: Yeah, deep heat. It asks the heavy question, how do you cope when you're watching the person you love drift away right in front of you? So here's Russell Kitchen with Together Alone.

0: Well, fatty some blancmange, Pete. But I'm talking about the synth pop band blancmange, of course.
1: Oh, right. I was going to say, I ain't had any blancmange for ages.
0: No, nor me. Got to buy some now. Anyway, blancmange were formed in London in 1979 and was for the most part a two-piece outfit, originally formed by Stephen Luscombe on keyboards and Neil Arthur on vocals. The duo broke up in 1986, but reformed in the 2000s. Stephen Luscombe sadly died in 2025. They had quite a bit of chart success in the 80s, and in 1984 released a cover version of ABBA's The Day Before You Came, which peaked at number 22 in the chart, which, and this is amazing, find this out, was 10 places higher than the ABBA original.
1: Oh, right.
0: Oh, no. Yeah. A bit surprising, that.
1: Yeah, that is.
0: Their highest priced? It could be. Yeah. Their highest placed chart release was Living on the Ceiling, which reached number 7 in 1982. This is blancmange with their version, and it's an extended version, of ABBA's The Day Before You Came.

0: Well, that was very nice, Kev.
1: It's different, isn't it?
0: It certainly is, yeah. Yeah. Well, there you go. Anyway, I presume you know the classic 1972 Slade anthem, Mama, We're All Crazy Now.
1: Of course I do, yeah.
0: I thought you would.
1: Are we going to play it?
0: No.
1: Slade? No.
0: No.
1: Oh. No.
0: I mean, it was written by Noddy Alder and Jim Lee. And it actually became Slade's third UK number one single.
1: Oh, okay, right.
0: Which I didn't realise that at the time.
1: We're going back a long time.
0: Yeah, yeah. It's loud, energetic, and built for audience sing-alongs.
1: Well, okay. Yeah, yeah. Well, why not? Yeah.
0: Yeah, excuse me. Anyway, but in 2020, Wolverhampton-born blues rock singer Rebecca Downes took that familiar anthem and took it in a completely different direction.
1: Okay.
0: Rather than trying to recreate Slade's powerhouse original, she transformed it into an haunting, emotionally charged ballad that reflected the uncertainty and isolation many people were feeling during the pandemic.
1: All right.
0: This is when she released it, yeah.
1: Okay, so, all right, okay, right.
0: It proved that a great song can take on an entirely new meaning when it's interpreted from a fresh perspective, which is true. Rebecca Downes has become one of the UK's most respected independent blues and rock artists. Since releasing her debut album, Back to the Start, she's earned widespread praise for her soulful vocals, powerful songwriting, and captivating live performances. Working alongside guitarist and songwriter Steve Burkitt, she's built a loyal following while her music has received support from BBC Radio 2 and the blues radio stations around the world. Plus ours, Kev.
1: Oh, well,
0: yeah.
1: Yeah.
0: Plus the music
1: of course,
0: gallery.
1: Yeah, of course, the music gallery, yes.
0: Yeah, yeah. So, anyway, speaking out about this recording, Rebecca said she

0: Hello and welcome back again. My name is Elsa and I'm here with Eva. That was Wish You Were Here by Incubus. And as I said before, we were going to lean into the rocky vibe more so, and that was definitely more rocky. Wouldn't you agree?
1: Yeah, I mean, that was a great song.
0: No, I love it personally. I only got introduced to it recently and it's just been on rotation over and over and over.
1: I might have to give it a listen, to be honest. I'm not going to lie.
0: It's a good track, honestly. It's not like one of them as well known, but I'd say it's definitely one of their best.
1: And now we have another
0: rocky track.
1: A rock hit, actually, from Motley Crue.
0: This is their top song, I think.
1: Controversial band, but, you know.
0: Good music.
1: Very good music.
0: All the same.
1: But, I don't know about the band. But
0: the film was good, though. The Dirt.
1: Oh, yeah, that was great.
0: They used this song. I think it was the, like, credits, the outro, when they just played a load of clips and stuff.
1: Yeah. But
0: if you haven't seen that film, give it a watch. It's quite good.
1: Yeah, this is Kickstart My Heart by Motley Crue.

0: You're listening to Black Country Radio Extra, and that was Kickstart My Heart by Motley Crue. What a tune.
1: I'll say the riff at the end is iconic.
0: Absolute tune.
1: You don't really get stuff like that anymore.
0: No, you don't. It's all just like country stuff. Country stuff. Everyone's into country stuff at the moment. No, yeah,
1: like Beyonce did a country album, and it was after that Post Malone. It was the Post Malone
0: Ella Langley
1: track.
0: Person.
1: Who's the... who that is.
0: You know the Choose in Texas song? Choose in Texas, I can tell. Sorry, Ella. Sorry.
1: Yeah, I'm not a big fan.
0: Yeah, not a big fan of country music.
1: But yeah, they kind of basically just make stuff for social media now. They don't make music for music.
0: Oh, no, they don't. They don't. And it's all, you know...
1: All for the charts.
0: It's all the same as well. Mm. And there's only a few good new songs nowadays. Mm. Not great. But there is a good new good song next.
1: Well, relatively new. It's just turned a year old last month.
0: Nettles by Ethel Kane. Great, great album.
1: It was on... the album's called Willoughby Tucker, I Will Always Love You.
0: And it's a concept album. And it leads... It goes back in the past, actually.
1: Yes, back to her first love.
0: Yeah, Willoughby Tucker. And this song is... It's so beautiful.
1: It came out as the second single for the album.
0: I think.
1: It was either the first or second single. I think it was the second single.
0: But it's such a beautiful song, and, you know, you could be going on a walk and you'd
1: be listening. Quite long, though. It is quite long, but it's definitely worth the listen.
0: Oh, it's so worth it. It's the most beautiful song ever. And, you know, the story behind it. And
1: it's about, like, feeling as though you're difficult to be loved, but, like, still craving for said love.
0: Oh, beautiful, beautiful song. And that album, Willoughby Tucker, Always Love You. Great album.
1: Yeah.
0: My favourite Ethel Kane song's on there, but I can't say it because profanity. But, but you know, that album literally changed my life on, I think, I don't know what day it came out.
1: It was July. Not July.
0: My favourite song came out in July, but the album came out in August.
1: It was August 9th.
0: No, 8th or 9th. We don't know.
1: 8th or 9th, 2025.
0: But yeah, that album's so beautiful. And Tempest on that album too.
1: Yes, another concept song.
0: Wacko Texas. We couldn't put Wacko Texas into this.
1: Because it's 15 minutes.
0: 15 minutes long.
1: Because honestly, the album, obviously it's a concept album, so you're not going to hear anything that you just hear on the radio. It's just something unique, something rather beautiful, I'd say.
0: Yeah, and we're just glad to be able to put this song into radio so that people, you know... can get a taste.
1: Maybe
0: you
1: haven't heard it. Maybe you haven't heard it before.
0: Yeah.
1: Maybe you have heard it before. Listen again.
0: It's such a beautiful
1: song. If you don't like that style of music, it's just nice to listen to something new, something someone else likes.
0: I mean, you've always got to listen to something new. Honestly, Nettles by Ethel Kane. Amazing song.
1: One of the best tracks she's made, I'd say.
0: Anyways, here is Nettles by Ethel Kane. Have a good listen.

0: Hello and welcome back to The Pit with Eva and Elsa.
1: Yes, yes, yes. Hope that song entertained you, because a lot of people could like say that that's the kind of music you'd sleep to, which
0: I actually do sleep to it.
1: Fair enough argument. Also, do I? Fair enough argument. Honestly, it is a good sleep song, but if you actually like listen to the words and the feelings in that have been put into the song, then maybe you won't go to sleep.
0: Yeah, we have two new songs that we are going to introduce you to. So first, we have a song that I like. It's not one of my favourites, but
1: it's one of her most favourited songs. Yes, like it's one of her biggest songs.
0: It is one of her biggest songs, and the album, it's very, very popular.
1: Yeah, very, very, very popular. Album. Very, very popular.
0: I don't think my boyfriend has it on vinyl though. I don't think he does. He has everything but
1: this particular song.
0: Yeah,
1: an album.
0: Yes, but this song is "Ride" by Lana Del Rey, and it's a beautiful, majestic, heavenly song. The outro is the best.
1: The outro, oh my god.
0: Don't get excited. And the second song is?
1: The second song is "Harvest Moon" by Neil Young. Now, we wanted to fit in something that was a bit older, because I felt like we were doing a lot of modern tracks. Sure, we did a couple old ones, like Motley Crue, but I felt like Neil Young, oh, perfect. And it fits in with the song that's going to follow it.
0: Neil Young is great.
1: It's got the perfect vibe.
0: You know, it's given the vibes, you know.
1: The vibes.
0: It's given everything.
1: The end of summer, autumn, that kind of vibe.
0: Oh, autumn. Autumn vibes. I love autumn.
1: And
0: I think
1: also
0: it's great.
1: Adds into how it bringing away from the rocky feel.
0: Yeah. What do you think about autumn?
1: I quite like autumn. But
0: what music do you listen to in autumn? What's your like vibe?
1: I listen to anything really happy, because a lot like winter depression and stuff I refuse. So I have to listen to something really happy.
0: I'm the opposite.
1: But I've never tried a pumpkin spice latte thing, and everyone says
0: that's
1: really good.
0: I don't get the trends of, you know, Starbucks. You know that unicorn frappe that they did? Apparently it was terrible.
1: I don't really want
0: it. I don't drink coffee, so.
1: I mean, yeah, I just like a plain iced coffee.
0: Pumpkin spice latte. Pumpkin spice latte.
1: Yeah, never tried it.
0: No, never tried it.
1: I don't really like pumpkin.
0: Probably never will, to be honest.
1: Like, if I'm carving a pumpkin, I hate the smell of, like, the pumpkin guts. Like,
0: yeah, oh, God.
1: Absolutely grim.
0: But yeah, this is a song that gives kind of the autumny vibes, but also gives...
1: But also summery, like, all year round vibes.
0: Late summer vibes, August. August vibes.
1: August vibes.
0: And, you know, start of September vibes. This is "Ride" by Lana Del Rey.

0: Welcome back. And you just heard Harvest Moon by Neil Young. Beautiful song.
1: Picked by myself.
0: Oh, it was so beautiful. Reminds us of the solar eclipse.
1: Yes, and I was actually not happy, very happy with the solar eclipse.
0: No, me neither.
1: We thought we were going to go to a field, but then we thought, okay, we can see it far from our garden. So we were sat in the garden, and then it decided to go behind a cloud and behind a tree at the same time. It was not very fun.
0: Well, I was sat in a field with, you know, my boyfriend and his family, and the clouds just blocked us. And we had to walk up for so long, and it just felt like pure hell. But
1: yeah. It's not like the one they had in America, like, a few months before. Like, the one they had in America was so nice. Like, the glasses wouldn't even stay on my face. I had to basically sellotape them on my hands.
0: But yeah, I was a little bit disappointed with it. It was hot as well that day. I was scorching. And all just for clouds to block. And then didn't it start raining after?
1: I don't really remember. I feel like it might have done.
0: I feel like it might have done. I don't know.
1: Though I am enjoying the rain at the moment. It's much nicer.
0: Autumn's coming.
1: It's much better than the sweltering heat.
0: The leaves are falling down. You know, the leaves are piling on the streets. You get that feeling of autumn.
1: The crunchy leaves. I love the crunchy leaves on the streets.
0: We love autumn. It's not one of the best seasons. My favourite season is spring.
1: The best part about it being like autumn winter is that I'd get to sit on the sofa in my fluffy pyjamas with a blanket.
0: Oh, yeah.
1: Yes.
0: Watching films.
1: Cozy as I can be.
0: Oh, yeah. Oh, I'm so excited for autumn. But, you know, it's all, you know, it's starting to rain more, leaves are falling.
1: I don't like the fact
0: it's getting colder, though.
1: I keep getting caught in the rain. Like, it'll be hot in, like, a building and I won't bring a jacket. And then I'll go outside and thinking,
0: oh,
1: it's pouring it down with rain. I'm like, oh, my God.
0: Yeah, it's not great. No. Anyways, we have one last track.
1: One more.
0: For you all.
1: And we picked, I picked this, but then we agreed on it together because it's one of, in our opinion, it's a really good like outro song and it's absolutely beautiful.
0: And we just want to finish with a good time.
1: We already did play another song from this group, which was their like second most famous, but this is their most famous track. And
0: yes,
1: I would argue the most iconic and my personal favourite.
0: Yes, but you know, thank you for having us.
1: Yeah, today. Thank you for listening.
0: Yeah, thank you for listening.
1: Whether you liked our song choices or not, thank you.
0: And, you know, I hope you, take an idea of music and
1: have a lovely end of your week.
0: Yes. And, you know, maybe listen to what we've suggested or what we've picked. You know.
1: Or maybe the artist that we showed you a little glimpse of.
0: Ethel Cohn. Wink, wink. But, you know, hopefully you liked, you know, both our mixed taste in music. And yeah, but this is Home Sweet Home by Motley Crue. Beautiful song.
1: Very, very beautiful.
0: Very, very beautiful.
1: We hope you enjoy it as much as we do.
0: Yes. And
1: bye bye.
0: Bye bye.

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1: From the Sky News Centre at midnight, jurors in the long-running trial of a woman accused of murdering her three children have been told to keep deliberating later today. Lindsay Clancy admits strangling them at her Massachusetts home, but argues she was suffering postpartum psychosis. The judge in the case has refused to remove one of the 12 members of the jury to the anger of her defence lawyer. Here's our US correspondent, David Blevins.
2: I know we're in the realms of speculation, but this is leaning towards 11 jurors having found Lindsay Clancy not guilty of first-degree murder and one holding out, and that's why her legal team appears to be so frustrated.
1: Andy Burnham's praised French collaboration as the small boats crisis dominated talks with President Emmanuel Macron at Downing Street. As well as migration, the two leaders discussed conflicts in Ukraine and the Middle East and Britain's relationship with Europe. A pupil who stabbed a teacher in the head in Pembrokeshire has been sentenced to 4.5 years in youth detention. The schoolboy, who was 15 at the time, attacked history teacher Vicky Williams after asking her to check his work. FIFA's accused UEFA of launching a smear campaign against Gianni Infantino. European football's governing body led the challenge to his plans to sell stakes in the World Cup. To football now tonight, and Hearts won the Edinburgh Derby 3-1 at Hibs in the Scottish Premier League. They move into third and have made it 3 wins in a row over their rivals, to the delight of their supporters and manager Wouter Vracken.
3: Amazing the atmosphere, especially when you see our fans. Fans were very loud. It felt moments like it was a home game. It's nice that you create like a synergy on the pitch, on and off the pitch, and that's how we like to see it.
1: And battered Mars bars and hidden coordinates for Celtic Park are among clues Oasis are about to announce a new tour taking in Glasgow. The hints feature in a video on the band's social media. That's the latest. I'm Chris Milligan.

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1: From the Sky News Centre at 1, Reform UK has been reported to the police over allegations it breached political donation rules. The party's denied breaking them after it was alleged an official arranged for a US company to fund three polls commissioned by them. The purported donors were in fact undercover reporters from an investigative group called Verbatim and was broadcast on Channel 4 News. Our chief political correspondent John Craig has more.
2: Featured undercover footage of Nigel Farage appearing to say, amazing and bang for buck. Now, Reform has hit back, saying the party has been subject of target of a hoax perpetuated by foreign-funded climate change activists.
1: Argentina's president's preparing to make a national statement on the Falklands shortly. There are reports that Javier Milei could slap sanctions on oil drilling off the coast of the British Overseas Territory. Four schools in Middlesbrough are planning to close early today due to the funeral of a young man killed in a head-on collision with police. Seven people, including two officers, died when a car was driving the wrong way on the A66 last month. Large numbers of people are expected to be in the area later. Shadow Education Secretary Laura Trott says it's unacceptable.
3: The police and the council need to provide reassurances to schools that their teachers and their students will be safe. If they cannot do that,